0: Yeah, Brian Mudd for Mark Levin as we're talking about how great we actually have it historically, but also how fortunate we are in the middle of everything that President Trump is solving. Historically great leadership that's underappreciated even by the president's supporters. One of the things I consistently come across, people that are frustrated, and where's the American First policy and everything else? It's right in front of your face. You just are not being informed in your GSS news, your godless, soulless, slanderous news about what's real. And also, perspective is key. Did you know that the average inflation-adjusted price for a barrel of oil on this date is somewhere between $19 to $21 freaking dollars more than where it is today? For everything that's happened and everything that's going on over there, people have no perspective. Kneecapping the Chinese Axis powers, setting Iran back decades, preventing the nuclear World War III, gaining access to Venezuela's oil, doubling the production. Venezuela, the world's largest oil reserves, no longer going to China, coming our way. And soon we're going to liberate Cuba too. And what did it require from us to be able to do? So yeah, we got another inflation report today. It's not good, but we knew that. May was the peak of inflation. The average price for a barrel of oil in May was $102.40. Where are we right now? Like I mentioned, today, $69 to $71 a barrel. Inflation's way lower. You already see it when you go to the pump. But what did it actually cost us? Not what the greatest generation had to give up in fighting World War II. Now I'm going to break down what it actually has cost us and what babies even most Trump supporters have been about this. Hopefully not you, but maybe you. What's next? Brian Mudd in for Mark Levin.
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5: ABC News, I'm Dave Packer. The Supreme Court handed the Trump administration two wins in immigration cases today.
6: In a 6-3 decision, the court clearing the way for Trump to cancel the temporary protected status of hundreds of thousands of Haitians and Syrians who've been living and working legally in the U.S. Most will now need to leave the country or face deportation. In the other case, the justice is allowing the administration to turn away people seeking asylum at official ports of entry along the U.S.-Mexico border, meaning the U.S. can essentially shut the door to migrants fleeing violence and persecution.
5: ABC's Mary Bruce. But the president did have a court setback. A federal judge has blocked a portion of his executive order on mail-in voting. Devastation in Venezuela. A pair of powerful earthquakes leaving at least 188 people dead. Thousands more are missing. Rescuers still trying to recover people from the rubble of collapsed buildings. The U.S. is set to play Turkey tonight in its final World Cup group stage match. This is ABC News.
7: How did I lose weight? And I did lean right here. I did. I love this stuff. Listen, Brickhouse Nutrition been with me for a long time. So chatting with Miles, I'm up at like 235. True story. 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

0: extra economic opportunities. 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And that's the biggest thing of all. All right, coming up, going to tie it all together. 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
1: Immigration facility known as Alligator Alcatraz is closing after less than a year of operation. Florida Governor Ron DeSantis today said the facility was meant to be temporary and that the Department of Homeland Security has other detention options.
2: This was an emergency situation. DHS did not have resources. The funding they got last summer had not passed yet. And they were in a situation where they could not keep these people. They didn't know what to do with them. They didn't have the space.
1: Today was the fifth day in a row of severe weather for parts of the Rockies and Plains, and that threat continues. But it's a different story in the West, where nine states are under fire weather alerts. ABC meteorologist Lee Goldberg has more.
3: At Kansas City Stadium, the site of a World Cup match, an urgent warning to seek shelter as storms move through. Hail covering the ground like snow in Green Bay, Wisconsin, Wednesday.
4: This is insane, man.
3: Heavy rain turning streets into rivers. In Tulsa, Oklahoma, firefighters using a ladder and ropes to rescue a man trapped in a flood-controlled ditch surrounded by raging rapids.
1: No word yet on Lionel Richie's condition after the singer abruptly ended a show in St. Paul, Minnesota. The Grammy winner reportedly told the crowd he felt dizzy during the first show of his new tour. Richie called for an intermission, and eventually his saxophonist told fans that Richie would not be able to continue at the show. Mixed market on Wall Street today. The Dow was up 71 points, the NASDAQ down 118. Dave Packer, ABC News.
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8: Joining us on Show Me Today, the voice of Missouri, is our car guy, David Finkelstein. We are talking about two big trends hitting drivers right now. First, concerns are growing around newer vehicles that use smaller turbocharged engines, and some owners are reporting issues. And then second, Americans are holding onto their vehicles longer. And then we'll get into a third topic here too, David, if we have time, on just dealing with hot weather driving. So great to have you here, but let's start with the big picture. What are you seeing with these newer, smaller engines that's raising concerns among owners?
9: Bill, it's always good to be with you. Good to be with your audience, of course. So the pattern we've seen over the years, the car companies are under a lot of restrictions with the federal government. And that is under the headlines of EPA requirements. In order for the car companies to meet these guidelines set forth by the by the federal government, what's happening, they're having to look at every single part of the automobile, make vehicles lighter, make them more efficient. Well, one area that's in the crosshairs is offering smaller engines. Bill, turning back the clock 25, 30 years ago, V8s were the big thing. And then we started seeing some V6 engines, smaller engines, downsizing. We started seeing a small amount of four cylinders used years ago. And if you had a four-cylinder car, I got to tell you, among friends and associates, here comes whoever, your buddy's coming. He's got a four-cylinder. It was like you were the laughing stock of the group. It's like
7: turning your man card.
9: You were like the nerd. You know, he drives a four-cylinder. Ha ha. Okay.
7: Yeah.
9: Fast forward our thoughts. Car companies looked at that. They've incorporated a lot of great technologies with these four-cylinder engines, offering turbos, as you suggested. Great horsepower. Car companies are taking it even yet another step. They're introducing three-cylinder engines. Nissan's doing this. Ford Motor Company's doing this. Others have as well. We saw it with GM years ago. Three-cylinder, really? What's happening, drivers out here, they're driving vehicles and they're towing, they're recreational vehicles, perhaps, in the summer months. They're towing a boat, a trailer, some camping equipment. Well, we're overloading, we're taxing these engines, we're stressing them out. What's happening, maybe someone originally drove a V8-powered vehicle or a V6-powered vehicle, and now they're in a four-cylinder and they're trying to get the same use out of that engine. These engines aren't holding up. The key to all of this conversation, Bill, if you own one of these newer vehicles, it's got the smaller, downsized engines. We need to emphasize that. Don't try to drive it the way you used to, hauling the same amount of cargo, the same amount of people and so forth. Drive it up in mountain areas or maybe taking it off-roading and expect it to last. You're going to have to baby that engine. Drive it as if it's made out of eggshells. Honestly,
7: yeah.
9: Make sure maintenance is done properly. I can assure you, Bill, these engines aren't going to hold up. They're not lasting like they used to. It wasn't uncommon years ago, a Detroit's solid engine, it would last 200,000 miles without a problem. These four cylinders, we're seeing reports, some of them aren't lasting even more than 30, 40,000 miles, and they're having to have major repairs. You need to really keep that in mind.
7: David Finkelstein, let's shift to the second topic. Why are Americans keeping their vehicles longer now compared to previous decades?
9: Yeah, great question, great thought. And we're seeing this pattern. It's sort of wrapped up over the last few years. I'm thinking back 6, 8, 10 years ago, it wasn't uncommon. Someone traditionally would trade up a vehicle maybe 8 years after maybe 10 years of ownership. That was the pattern. Now it's getting to be around 13 years of ownership of the average vehicle. People are getting sticker shock. They're seeing the prices of these new vehicles. They're seeing the interest rates associated with buying a new vehicle and are the interest rates even on a pre-owned vehicle. As a result, they're holding on to their cars longer than ever. Again, that's around a 13-year average now, one of the highest we've seen in record. Bill, it's causing additional issues. There's a big lack of skilled technicians, skilled repair shops as a result of that. Yeah, people might want to keep their cars longer. They're going to add components as they fail, try to extend that longevity, which is great. I'm all for that. But trying to find a mechanic that's, dialed in and well-tuned on how to work on that engine properly, that's another hurdle. So this is a pattern we're seeing in the industry. We need to share that with the audience as well.
7: Does keeping a vehicle longer create more risk of expensive repairs, or are these modern vehicles actually built to handle higher mileage than older generations?
9: Yeah, the newer ones certainly aren't built to last as they once did. I've used the term in many instances with radio interviews, TV interviews. Some of these newer cars, Bill, as difficult as it is to share with their listeners, I refer to them as throwaway cars. After they get so many miles on them, it's like push it to the dumpster. Now I'm sort of exaggerating my point, to make the point. But yeah, it's time to get it to the salvage yard. It's got 100,000 miles on it. It's not worth putting a lot more money in it. Again, I use the term turn back the clock. Years ago, that wasn't the case. Okay, yeah, you need some new axle bearings or a transmission overhaul after 150,000 miles on some of these older cars. No big deal. You put the money in it, you can keep driving it for years and years to come. We're just not seeing that longevity built in with some of these newer vehicles today. And it's a major concern.
7: If you had one piece of advice to a driver today who owns one of these smaller engine cars, these 3 or 4 cylinder turbocharged, and mm-hmm. also wants long-term reliability, what would it be?
9: Yeah, again, maintenance is key. Making sure that you not only maintain it properly, but watch your dash lights, your warning lights, your gauges periodically. Make sure that, you know, if there's something happening, address it immediately. And then as far as those smaller vehicles, besides that maintenance, again, try not to stress out that vehicle. If you're going to consider towing a boat, a trailer, consider some of the options that would assist for longevity in that respect. In other words, if you're towing, well, you're putting a lot of strain on the transmission. You're going to need a larger transmission cooler to keep the transfer level. Same thing with the engine. You might have to put a bigger radiator in. These are things you can discuss with your mechanic, with the people that sell towing kits for vehicles. They add on those hitches on the back of vehicles. There's a lot of good information online. Things like that need to be taken into consideration. You're driving the newer vehicles, the smaller engines, and we don't want to stress them out if you want them to last longer.
7: David Finkelstein is our new car expert, and this maybe ties into what you're just talking about, but with the hot weather upon us, and mm-hmm. especially as we get into July and August, what other types of stress will that cause on these types of vehicles?
9: You know, we used to see when you'd watch like the David Letterman show, they would frequently use with the monologue, he would like apologize to the audience why the studio was so cool. Right? It was like cold in their studio. It was no big deal. It kind of went in one ear and out the other. But the fact is, there's so much electronics in a television studio, it has to be kept cool. Well, guess what? Under the hood of these vehicles, the electronics are everywhere, as well as actually, now that we give it another thought, from bumper to bumper, we're seeing cars now with literally dozens of onboard computers. Those computers get overheated. Look, Bill, our computer we have at home at our office, it's got a fan motor going. The reason why? Circulate air, keep it cool. We've got to keep the engines cool. We've got to keep the electronics on the vehicles cool. Electronics will fail. There's no question about it. Again, to reflect with the audience, watch your dash gauges. Be sensitive to the way the car drives, the way it handles. Watch for warning lights. Things like the electric vehicles and even the hybrids that have these large batteries, they're going to be impacted by heat. Well, in the extreme heat, driving in the parts of the U.S. in the southwest, for example, in Arizona, out in the desert, those batteries aren't going to last as we would have expected. Extreme heat's going to affect fuel mileage. It's going to affect how long your tires last. So these are key in making sure your drive is going to be safe and sound during the extreme heat weather.
7: David, we normally do this during cold weather, but during hot weather, is it all right to start our car and turn the air on and let it sit for 5-10 minutes before we get in and drive?
9: Yeah, there's a limit to it. But yeah, letting it idle for that short amount of period isn't going to cause a problem.
7: Right. David Finkelstein tests new cars and then he writes about them. And where can people find your articles?
9: At MyC News, C as in car, MyCNews.com. Bill, I'm working on a couple of more topics that we're going to share with the audience. We're seeing an uptick of people's catalytic converters being stolen off their vehicles. This is alarming. We need to talk about that in a future program. And also, out in California, the lawmakers, they're going to tell consumers what type of tires to put on their cars. Really? Yeah, this is happening out there. Great topics, but I'm working on that for an upcoming segment.
7: Can't wait for it. That's David Finkelstein, our car expert. This is Show Me Today, the voice of Missouri. As communities continue to recover from disasters and critical events, one resource is Show Me Hope. Becky Gere with the Missouri Department of Mental Health.
10: 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We also are working to connect them to resources in the community that can help them in the journey of their recovery. 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We don't classify, we don't label, we don't diagnose, we don't keep case files or records on anyone. We want people to build that trust with us, and we want them to understand that this is not a treatment type of service. This is more about helping them move through that recovery process. And that's what it's really about, is helping the people that were impacted. Our Show Me Hope website. 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
7: This is Show Me Today. Some of our state parks feature impressive rock formations that are great to look at and to climb. And visitors can learn how to do that safely and free thanks to the Learn to Climb program. Ashley Bird gets the details from Quintana Miles, Outdoor Recreation Coordinator for Missouri State Parks.
15: We hold Learn to Climbs currently at Johnson Shut-In State Park, as well as Rockwoods Reservation, which is managed by Missouri Department of Conservation. We chose those two parks in particular because the rock quality is really good and the access to those climbing areas are pretty short and pretty easy for the average person. We've been lucky enough to work with MDC in that regard, and it's been a great program. The easiest way to kind of follow where those programs can be found is going to be checking the Missouri State Parks website and then following our social media accounts, because our social media person, she does a great job of pushing those out as soon as I get the registrations open.
16: People who are rock climbers or want to rock climb, tell us what we'd experience.
15: Yeah, so the program is meant to get beginners out on the rock and kind of see if they like the sport before they commit and fully buy, you know, gear. Rock climbing gear tends to be a little bit expensive. And so our goal is to kind of reduce that barrier, so allow people to try different outdoor activities to see if it's something that they want to do. With rock climbing, it can be a little bit scary, and most people think of it as a little bit more extreme. But we partner with Vertical Voyages, who are a single pitch instructor. They got their certification through the American Mountain Guiding Association, which is an internationally recognized association. And they take, you know, people from the parking lot, run them through basic knots, how to wear your safety gear, the importance of climbing shoes, the importance of, you know, making sure that your partner who's going to be belaying you understands what they're doing. And then we get people out there, we get them touching rock, comfortable with it. And then by the end of the day, we have everyone, you know, climb a route and then get lowered down. Johnson Shut-Ins is cool though, because we also offer rappelling out there. So rock climbing can be difficult, and it does take a certain degree of physicality. And so rappelling, you know, allows everyone to kind of get involved. And oftentimes, you know, there's people that bring their kids out to do the course, but they don't want to climb, but they're like, oh, well, I mean, I guess I could rappel. So
16: yeah, tell our listeners who might not be climbers what rappelling is. It's awfully fun if you don't mind heights.
15: Yeah, right? No, that's fine. Yeah. Yeah. So yeah, rappelling is just the process of lowering off of a higher area via rope and a descending device. And we utilize gris-gris almost exclusively through our programming, just because they're kind of the workhorse of the industry, and they're proven to be among the safest of all of the devices that we use.
16: So those, all of the safety, big priority, I imagine, anyone who's nervous about this, that you're taking extra safety precautions.
15: Yeah. Yeah. We make sure that, you know, our instructors do a great job of making sure that everyone's safe. We double check all of the equipment, and we make sure that the participant is comfortable with what they're doing. I think that's the biggest thing, is making sure that they feel confident and safe, because that's going to translate well to, if they get into a situation that may be dangerous, that they can remain calm and have the knowledge to really know how to communicate and how to potentially self-rescue if necessary.
16: Yeah, you mentioned touching rock. We hear a lot about touching grass. Touching rock, how important is that to folks who have the chance to get outdoors?
15: I think it's crucial. I mean, you know, you get like the touching grass thing, just being outside, being around nature. Touching rock, you are in the moment. There's no, you know, getting on your phone, no, you know, taking a picture. It's between you and the rock. And rock climbing in particular, like, you don't have that ability to not be focused on what you're doing. And so it builds kind of mental strength, as well as gives you an appreciation of the natural resource in a different way that a lot of other sports can't offer.
16: Looking at a rock face, it's sort of amazing that you can actually climb this, find the crags and climb this rock face. That's describe for us sort of the feeling of accomplishment there.
15: Yeah. So like, I started climbing about 2 years ago, and my first outing was at St. Francis State Park. And it's one of those things that you're looking at something that feels impossible to you when you first are starting, because you're not sure like really what you can stand on or what you can really pull on in order to make your way up the rock. And so once you finally get it down, you realize kind of the nuances of like how your body works and how you can really, you know, step on something that's the size of a pinhead and be able to weight it completely and then make your way up to the top. Like, you have that like sense of accomplishment and knowing that it's just you, like you're the one that did it. You know, there's not really anyone else that's helping you up the rock. It's, you get what you earn in rock climbing. It's definitely sometimes a fight, sometimes it's breezy, but nonetheless, it's nice to just be at the top and have that, you know, that sense of accomplishment that I believe few other sports really give you.
16: In your opinion, who has more fun, adults or kids with this?
15: Both. Both. I would say it's not really one or the other. Kids really enjoy it, and they're kind of more naturally attuned to being able to climb the rock. But adults have just as much fun, especially if they're out there with their kids. Right. You know, it sparks like this sense of like competition in them of like, oh, well, yeah, my kiddo just went up that. I should be able to do it. And I think sometimes it's nice because it shows, you know, the kids of like, yo, my parent is really giving it their all. They can see how accomplished their parents feel when they make it up, which I think is it's a little bit flipped. Most of the time, you know, parents are really just proud of their kids when their kids are, you know, doing great things or trying their best. But it also can be pretty humbling for parents when they see their kid go up something, and next thing you know, they're sitting there like, how did they make it up? You know, eventually they figure it out, or they realize like, okay, this is something that I need to work on. And so it's cool. It gives you, as I say, rock climbing is 90% failure, 10% success. But that 90% is where the character is built. And it gives you that real sense of accomplishment through hard work, through learning. It's not just about the physicality of it, though. It's about you're kind of doing like a puzzle with your body in a way. Because trying to climb the rock, you got to find the route that works for you. And sometimes, I mean, it's different for everybody. Everyone has different bodies, different ways they think. And a rock face can give everyone a way to kind of express themselves and, you know, showcase, you know, what they're really able to do.
16: Wow. Tell us again, we're talking to Quintana Miles of the state parks, the Missouri State Parks, and working with the Learn to Climb program. First, tell us how folks can find it. Does it cost us anything? And, you know, what they need to do to participate.
15: Yeah, so the easiest way to find it is to search the Missouri State Parks website and then follow our socials. Our social media individual does a great job of making sure that those are posted when I get the registrations open and ready. These are a free program that we provide to the public because the public already paid for it through the parks soil and water tax. So yeah, in order to do that, you go in through the website, you register, and then we'll be sending out an email through the email that they registered with, giving them the details for the programming, where they need to meet, what they need to bring. Never a bad idea to bring bug spray, especially out here. The ticks are thick this year, so.
16: It's hard to climb and swat bugs at the same time.
15: It is, yeah. You need your hands for keeping on the rock, that's for sure.
16: It's amazing that it's free, because any of us who know have taken kids or gone to a climbing park or whatever, that it's not cheap. And so this allows people to try the gear and not have to buy it. Is that right?
15: Yeah, that's true. Originally, the program was funded through the Bronco Wild Fund, which was an initiative through Ford when they released the Ford Bronco not too long ago. And so we ended up getting all the gear paid for through that grant. And now it's all that gear is being managed by Vertical Voyages because they have the expertise to make sure that the gear stays in, you know, good condition. It's just an easy way to break down barriers that may limit people from trying something that they might fall in love with. And, you know, the goal of Missouri State Parks is to create an experience. It's to show people that our state has a beautiful natural resource that deserves to be, you know, preserved and protected, but you can still have fun out of the landscape. And when people are bought into a sport or an activity, they tend to take care of a little bit more.
16: Quintana Miles is outdoor recreation coordinator for Missouri State Parks. Quintana Miles, thank you so much for joining us today on Show Me Today. Now get back on that rock.
15: Yes, ma'am. Hopefully we'll see you out there. You're more than welcome to come out to any of our programming.
16: I would love to.
15: Yeah, thank you, Ashley.
6: How did I lose weight? And I did. Lean, right here. I did. I love this stuff. Listen, Brickhouse Nutrition been with me for a long time. So chatting with Miles. I'm up at like 235. True story. I never minded being 235, but you know what minded? My knees that were falling apart and my back. 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I said, I got to lose some LBs, Miles. 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
7: Back on Show Me Today, the Voice of Missouri, with the State Historical Society of Missouri. The Vietnam War left a lasting impact far beyond Southeast Asia, and one of the lesser-known stories is that of the Hmong people, a group that fought alongside American forces, and their impact on the U.S. in the war, and then coming over and settling in Missouri. And joining us is Doug Jennings from the State Historical Society of Missouri to share this story. Doug, great to have you back on the program.
22: Yeah, really, really happy to be here and excited to talk about this subject.
7: For listeners who are unfamiliar with the Hmong people, who are they and where do their roots trace back to?
22: Yeah, I mean, you'd be forgiven for not knowing who the Hmong are. They're a sort of small ethnic group. Their exact origins are kind of unknown, but most people think they originated somewhere in southern China. And then in the 19th century, late 18th century, they began sort of moving down into Laos, which is next to Vietnam. And they were sort of settling in the highland mountain regions, and they were mostly farmers, sort of stayed in their own little communities. They've got a pretty complex set of religious beliefs that kind of revolve around ancestor worship and animism, although in the mid-20th century, many Hmong did begin converting to Christianity. And I think one really interesting point about them is that their language was not written until the 1950s, I think. It was the early 1950s when a French missionary began coming up with like an alphabet, a written language, not an alphabet, a written language that would capture the various tones and complexity of the language.
7: Oh, that's fascinating. So to understand more about them in the larger context of the Cold War and the Vietnam War, how did the Hmong become involved in those conflicts?
22: Yeah, so the crucial context here is the breakdown of the French Empire in what they called Indochina, which is Southeast Asia. So the French had Cambodia, Laos, and Vietnam, and some other countries around there, but those are kind of the three biggest ones. And in the early 1950s, there were lots of independence, liberation movements that kicked the French out. But at about the same time, the U.S. government becomes getting involved because they adopted this policy of containment, which is that the U.S. would do anything to stop the spread of communism anywhere in the world. So we started providing lots of military and financial support to countries that were dealing with communist movements, and Laos and Vietnam were two of those. So Laos kind of come, the U.S. was providing support to anti-communist governments in Laos at the time in the 1950s, but the big story really was Vietnam. And in the early 1960s, Ho Chi Minh, who is the leader of the Vietnamese communist forces, he started partnering with communists in Laos to build trails through Laos that would allow them to stage attacks and move supplies, but not be in the country. So that's sort of where the Hmong come in. So the U.S. Begins partnering with the Hmong, bringing military advisors in to train them. So the Hmong are fighting in Vietnam. They're fighting in Laos. They're also rescuing downed American pilots. They're intercepting communist supplies. And I guess the other thing I should mention here, too, is that the U.S. was bombing this trail really in Laos really, really heavily. By the mid-60s, we were running something like 1,000 bombing campaigns a month. And if you look at just per capita, Laos is the most bombed country in the history of the world because of all this. So we call this, we call this the secret war, because all of this was done covertly. There were, of course, some people in Washington, some higher ups who kind of knew what was going on. But the Geneva Accords prevented us from being involved in Laos above the table, so to speak. So all of this was happening secretly. We didn't find out about it. The American population didn't find out about it until later.
7: Doug Jennings joining us from the State Historical Society of Missouri. And we're talking about the Vietnam War, the Hmong group who helped in Laos. Fascinating story already, Doug, that you're sharing. So when the Vietnam War ended, what happened to those Hmong families who had supported the United States?
22: Yeah, so it's not unlike what happened in Vietnam. So in 1975, May 14th, 1975 to be exact, the U.S. pulls out of Laos and our formal relationship with the Hmong ends. And some people get helicoptered out. Some higher up Hmong military officials and their families, and they move down to Thailand, and they start living in refugee camps. So from basically the mid 1970s to the end of the 1970s, the communist government in Laos, they're called the Pathet Lao. They're consolidating control, and the people who had aided the U.S. Were fearing for their lives. They were facing persecution. So a lot of people just started crossing the Mekong River, which separates Laos from Vietnam. It's a very big river. It's a very tough river to cross. So people began crossing it, escaping into Thailand, and basically living in refugee camps for a while. And at that time, the U.S. begins setting up a refugee program for the Hmong who had assisted the Americans in the Vietnam War, and people start coming over to the U.S. Interestingly, a lot of them end up settling in Minnesota, and basically the reason for that is there were just more families in Minnesota who are sponsoring refugees, so Hmong families started going there, and then that sort of began a pattern of chain migration, where basically other Hmong started moving to Minnesota because that's where there were already lots of Hmong people. So in the 1980s, you start seeing a really big and vibrant Hmong community building up.
7: Yeah. And then did families start to make their way down to Missouri?
22: Yeah. So that's really interesting too. So, you know, I did an interview with this guy, Sherpa Lo, whose family, he was born in 1955. He was too young to fight, but his brothers did, his dad did. And he moved to Minnesota in 1980. He was one of that big wave of people that came over. And he spent some time working in factories. Interestingly enough, he lost his factory job because that had shipped over to China. So he was sort of looking for work. And his story is like a lot of other people's. He was looking for work. He wanted to get sort of back to his agricultural roots. He wanted to get back to a climate that more resembled Laos. Minnesota is much more frigid than Southeast Asia. So like a lot of people, he got set up in the chicken business in Southwest Missouri, started a contract with Tyson, and then also got some cattle on the side too. So by this whole process started around 2003, 2004, 2005, and they're all sort of moving into that area, Southwest Missouri, a little bit of Northwest Arkansas too, and just sort of getting back into agriculture, basically.
7: Wow. It's amazing for these Hmong families and immigrants that ran away from communism and lost their jobs to communism.
22: It's an
7: cruel twist. Yeah, cruel twist of fate there. We're talking with the State Historical Society of Missouri on the Hmong who helped the United States during the Vietnam War and then are settling in here. So this has really been just over the last 20 years that they've settled in Southwest Missouri then.
22: Yeah, the last 20 years, but in a pretty short amount of time, I think they had an outsized impact on their communities. There's a couple instances I'd like to talk about. So I spoke with a history teacher in a high school down there, and he talked about just within the first year or two, the Hmong were making up 30% of his high school classes. So they were, in a lot of ways, you know, ensuring that these rural communities, which are losing a lot of people, that their population levels would actually stay up. And he talked about a lot of the sort of intercultural learning that was going on between the Hmong and then the European American Missourians. You know, talked about some conflict that was happening between these students, which you would expect that, I think, to some degree. But just talked a lot about the learning and the effect that these Hmong students and their families had on the community.
7: Doug, why is it important for Missourians to understand the Hmong story as part of the state's history and the broader American story as we wrap up?
22: Yeah, I mean, I think, the war in Vietnam is it's a contested piece of our history. And I think that the Hmong story adds a new interesting layer to that that sheds light on the United States' impact on this region. But I also think the Hmong are just like it's almost like an ideal, typical immigrant story for the United States. These are people who helped us abroad, came to the U.S. and again, in a huge amount, faced huge amounts of adversity, but nonetheless have come to succeed. They've been able to protect their culture and their language a little bit, but they've also assimilated and become, by all standards, just, normal American people. So I feel like it speaks to the promise of our country in a lot of ways, but it also speaks to the sort of the darker sides of our past as well. And yeah, I think it's just a really complex, fascinating, interesting story. And now I will say Missouri honors Hmong Lao Memorial Day. It's May 14th, Hmong Lao Veterans Memorial Day. The state officially recognizes the Hmong contributions to the Vietnam War.
7: Thank you so much for joining us from the State Historical Society of Missouri. Tell us about your website.
22: Our website is shsmo.org. And you can learn all about the awesome stuff we do on a daily basis.
7: That's Doug Jennings. This is Show Me Today, the voice of Missouri.
0: If you've been hearing more about black bears in Missouri, you're not imagining it. University of Missouri Extension says the state's bear population has grown to around 1,000 animals. Most bears live in the Ozarks, but young bears sometimes travel long distances and can appear near farms or neighborhoods. 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
6: How did I lose weight? 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
7: This is Show Me Today. Stephen Fouts, the Missouri Division of Tourism Director, is here to talk about celebrating Route 66 and the World Cup. There's a long list of places to see and things to do. Sue Danielson is with Fouts about the impact of lower gas prices, too.
1: And a little fishing, too. Boating and fishing, right?
3: Get a little boating and fishing in, and, you know, after a day on the golf course or a day on the water, perhaps check out one of our state's wineries, have a nice drink and a little meal, or our distilleries and breweries are a great place to relax at the end of a long day, whether that's a day of work or a day of fun. And, you know, again, just enjoy some leisure time, enjoy the company of others, and a really relaxing atmosphere.
1: We had a little story that came out from AAA Motor Club talking about July 4th, Independence Week, and they're expecting another 5% bump in people driving, going 50 miles or more from home for that whole week. And that something I'm sure you're tracking as well, and gas prices have come down. So maybe those numbers are going to be higher.
3: We've seen a little bit of good news at the pump in the last week or two, which is great for a drive-to destination like Missouri. And I think cities across the state and communities across the state have got a lot of great events lined up. Of course, we often think about the larger July 4th celebrations in places like, below the Gateway Arch or at Liberty Memorial in Kansas City. Jefferson City has a great fireworks show. The Salute to America outside the state capitol. We know there are great fireworks shows around the state, but you touched on something there that I think is really interesting, thinking about the idea of a road trip. Of course, this is the 100th year, the centennial year for Route 66, a great way to spend a couple days traveling across Missouri, seeing the sights, the quirky roadside attractions, down-home eateries, great shopping and retail along the way. And then also Highway 36 in Northeast Missouri and Northwest Missouri. Make those connections with famous Missourians like Mark Twain and Walt Disney, Jesse James, the home of sliced bread. A lot of great options for getting out on the road. And if dad or family members are interested in automobiles, a couple really cool options are Auto World Museum in Fulton has a lot of great cars in its collection, the Route 66 Auto Museum down in Springfield, and, of course, the National Museum of Transportation in St. Louis, some great places to look at cool cars and cool wheels.
1: And you mentioned Route 66. I know Springfield is really doing it up this year, aren't they?
3: Absolutely. You had a great celebration kicking off the centennial year in April and early May down in Springfield with some national television coverage and national media coverage. So that was great for the city. But I think we've seen that destinations across Route 66 from St. Louis down to Joplin and points in between have really been welcoming people from around the country and around the world. As you and I have talked about before, Sue, international visitors really enjoy seeing the slice of Americana that Route 66 offers. And we've had some new attractions come online in the last couple of years, perhaps most notably the Route 66 Neon Park there in St. Robert in Pulaski County has been a very popular attraction for people to visit, especially when they come through at night and get to see the signs all lit up. So Route 66 is a great destination, a great road trip all the time for people.
5: This is Show Me Today, the voice of Missouri. I'm Sue Danielson. 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Last year, the economic impact of tourism in Missouri was over $20 billion. Tourism in Missouri supports more than 300,000 jobs. This year is expected to be a little bigger than normal because of the World Cup and extra international travelers. Stephen Fouts is the director of the Missouri Division of Tourism.
1: Bloggers and social media posters, these international soccer fans that are discovering, they're coming to the Midwest maybe for the first time. Maybe they've been to New York or California, Florida, but they're just discovering the Midwest and they're posting about it. What are your thoughts on that?
3: I love to see it. I think it's really fun. There's been a lot of discussion about the World Cup and what it brings to the U.S. and to North America. And for us to be able to highlight some of these things that, you know, we maybe take for granted. And so it may sound silly to say, yeah, we take ranch dressing for granted, right? But just seeing those things that people are connecting with. I'm really excited for Kansas City and for all of Missouri. I'll be really interested to see when we have big audiences sampling Kansas City barbecue for the first time. We know the Argentinians have gotten into that a little bit already. For folks who are traveling across the state, maybe getting into toasted ravioli for the first time, all those kind of fun, quirky things that make Missouri unique. We know that Buc-ee's, like there's a Buc-ee's in Springfield, those have been a fan favorite for international travelers. So there are just a lot of great quirky things for people to enjoy when they're here, and it's been really fun to watch that on social.
1: I've been surprised that I guess I expected the fans to stay closer to their team, closer to the stadiums, but some of them are taking advantage of this experience. They're spending more time here, and they're renting cars, and they're driving all over the place.
3: Absolutely. You know, what we find is our international visitors, they – take and they more importantly use much more vacation time than Americans generally do. And so some of the research that was coming out in advance of the World Cup was the average international visitor who comes to the States for a World Cup match or World Cup matches is going to stay almost 10 days. And obviously there's not a match every day, so they are taking advantage of the opportunity to get out on the road. I do think they're often surprised at the distance. You know, in some places in Europe, a four-hour drive might lead you into two or three different countries, and here a four-hour drive can barely get you across the state. And so I think they are surprised and delighted by the grandeur of Missouri, how beautiful and green things are, and just getting out and seeing the sights and going, you know, from Missouri to other destinations. We know the Argentina team followers are probably going to be heading out of Missouri going on to their next match, and we hope that Argentina gets to come back to Kansas City in the knockout rounds, and we'll see Arrowhead full up again.
1: Yeah, and you do think there's going to be some spillover. Some of these, while they're driving, they'll stop along the way, and they'll go to the Route 66 attractions or the Gateway Arch. You really think there's going to be significant spillover for tourism?
3: I do think so. You know, I don't know if you watched the game, the soccer match last night, but Arrowhead was full. The crowd that was supporting Argentina had the day before kind of taken over Kansas City with a big rally in the park. They were in the restaurants. They were at the they were riding the streetcar. They were seeing attractions around the city. And so I think as people move from one place to another, or as they take a break between one match and the next, they are going to get out and want to explore Missouri and the surrounding area.
1: It's been really fun to watch the fans and their impressions of food and how delicious everything is. That's kind of nice.
3: So. Yeah, it's great. Kansas City has put on a great show so far, and Missouri has put on a great show.
5: That was Stephen Fouts, director of the Missouri Division of Tourism. This is Show Me Today.
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11: 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Financial wellness plays a major role in overall well-being. When employees are worried about money, it doesn't stay at home. It can impact focus, reduce productivity, and

0: How did I lose weight? And I did lean right here. I did. I love this stuff. Listen, Brickhouse Nutrition been with me for a long time. So chatting with Miles, I'm up at like 235. True story. I never minded being 235, but you know what minded? My knees that were falling apart and my back. I'm like, I don't know what, before I started really lifting, probably about 190. So 235 was a lot. I said, I got to lose some LBs, Miles. He said, Dan, we're going to sick our team of docs and researchers on it, and we're going to get you a really good product because I don't want to take a lot of these needles and stuff. 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
1: 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With a look at KFRU News, I'm David Gaines. The University of Missouri System's budget is $5.5 billion for fiscal year 2027, which officials designed to be a cautious approach to cost commitments, giving moderate review growth. According to the article in the Missourian, the financial plan was approved by the board during Thursday's meeting and crafted to cover existing capital plans and include the improvement strategy. MU Healthcare adopted to close 4 quick care facilities and eliminate 150 roles earlier this month. MU Healthcare is expected to return to its fiscal year 2025 levels. Through April, the academic health system reported that they had a net operating income of $11.5 million, well below the budget of $71.1 million. MU Healthcare has a defined plan to improvement, they say, and execution of it will be critical as it moves into the next year. The factors that went into the budget include a slight increase in enrollment, which will increase revenue from tuition and fees by $50 million, and a slight decline in federal grants and contract revenue, which cost the budget around $50 million. As growth will continue to tighten beyond the year, the key areas to focus on will be enrollment, auxiliary operations, and MU Healthcare, as it makes up almost half of the overall budget. Nightly lane closures will begin on I-70 between Concordia and Boonville starting on the 30th. Crews will be conducting nightly lane closures on both eastbound and westbound I-70 at various locations between Concordia and Boonville. The lane closures will be in place for work relating to the Improve I-70 project and will include geotechnical work at various bridges along the corridor. It's expected to be completed by July 31st, weather permitting. Improve I-70 Concordia to Boonville is the 8th project in MoDOT's statewide Improve I-70 program and will add a third lane of

travel in each direction to, in I-70, according to the new release. Columbia police arresting one adult and one juvenile in connection to the Clark Lane shooting that happened Wednesday afternoon. 19-year-old Chase Ricketts of Columbia was arrested on suspicion of felony tampering with physical evidence. The juvenile was also arrested on suspicion of first-degree robbery, assault, unlawful use of a weapon, and armed criminal action. Police had initially responded to shots fired calls near the 5100 block of Clark Lane. Investigators later determining there was only one shooting incident with two victims. The juvenile suffered a gunshot wound and was transported to a local hospital. An adult male was located minutes later around the 400 block of Keene Street after being taken there by a personal vehicle. He was also taken to a hospital. Both suffered injuries that are not considered to be life-threatening. The investigation remains active. Let's take a look at that weather forecast. Fair start to this Friday. It is overcast, and we are looking at a day that remains damp from all the showers that came through yesterday. And we have showers, thunderstorms, and possibly some storms that could be producing heavy rainfall again today. As we get into the afternoon hours, we're looking at a high right around the 80-degree mark with southeast winds at about 7 miles per hour. Good chance of showers on your Saturday as well, but that will mainly be in the mid-afternoon part of the day. Otherwise, mostly cloudy and a high near 85 degrees. That's really the beginning of a warming trend that's going to turn into a hot trend here very quickly on Sunday. Sunny with a high near 93 degrees. We're at 94 under sunny skies on Monday. And then we're at 96 degrees under sunny skies on Tuesday, Wednesday, and Thursday of next week. It's going to be feeling a lot like the dog days of summer. Right now, out at Columbia Regional Airport, it's overcast, 68 degrees. Here in town at Sanborn Field on the University of Missouri campus, we're currently at 69 degrees. With a look at KFRU News, I'm David Gaines.

0: Up on 6:12, and right now the current temperature again in town, 69 degrees. That's going to be climbing pretty quickly on this Friday morning as we'll warm up very fast here. We are still under a flood watch, and as we were doing the show yesterday, talking about that flood watch, you know, the question being asked by myself is, what's the likelihood of that being extended? As you take a look at that forecast, you're like, man, it's really going to be a lot of rain here on Friday as well. Well, it has been extended. It's now until 7 o'clock this evening. So we're supposed to wrap up at 7 this morning. Now it's through 7 o'clock tonight. And I imagine that's because of still having chances for rain here on part of the day. And again, we'll be visiting with Beth a little bit later on this morning. See if her models are indicating the same thing. And if you're looking for a great location to celebrate the 4th of July this year, as usual, you have outlets that put out the best places to go for 4th of July celebrations. And they've got a complete list here. And I will go through the criteria and all that kind of thing. So let me first let you know, it's from Wallet Hub. They're the ones who conducted the survey. And the answer is, believe it or not, we're already a week away from the 4th of July. So they put out a list of the 100 best places in the U.S. for 4th of July celebrations. Here are the criteria among them that they considered. Public fanfare and fireworks, of course. Affordability, activities, weather, and safety and accessibility. I think all those are a fantastic criteria. So when you stacked all that up and take a look at the list this year, Las Vegas is number one. New York City is next, then followed by Orlando, L.A., Minneapolis, and St. Paul. There you go. Some twin cities back to back there. San Francisco, Atlanta, Seattle, and Sacramento making up the top 10. Of the 100 cities they considered, Garland, Texas came in dead last, Laredo, Texas, the second worst, and then followed by Newark, New Jersey, and locations like Cleveland, wow, and Baton Rouge, and Jersey City, and Fort Wayne, Indiana, and Corpus Christi, Texas. So those are among the worst places to go see a 4th of July celebration this year. I don't know if anybody would want to earn that distinction. I'll tell you this, though. We did okay. As usual on these lists, we're not at the very top and we're not at the very bottom. Let's see here. Both St. Louis fares best here in Missouri. It's ranked 24th across the nation for the best places for 4th of July celebrations. But right behind it, a couple of notches at number 26, comes in Kansas City. So represented twice on the list, and not too low on the list either. Both of those kind of higher up there, so that's good to see. If you're looking to travel and have the cash for gas, and congratulations if you do, you can't go wrong with the festivities in a lot of bigger cities, according to the list. That seems to be the message here, except I guess for Cleveland, which is, again, in the bottom 10 on this list. But if you're willing to travel, but you know what? We've got great 4th of July celebrations in our own neck of the woods, including Fire in the Sky. I know my hometown always puts on a fantastic one there in Rothwell Park in Moberly. The you know, salute in Jefferson City is an amazingly run 4th of July celebration. And we are within driving distance of those two metropolitan cities here in our state. And so we do have that option as well. But a very interesting study. If you want to get a look at the top 100 overall and the scores for each, you could go to WalletHub.com this morning. We are coming up on 6:16. Let's go ahead and take our first break of the hour. And then on the other side, we'll be catching up with Missouri Net Sports. It's News Talk, 98.9 FM and 1400 AM. KFR.
1: How did I lose weight? 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
5: Missouri Net Sports, good morning. I'm Tim Fisher. We'll start with Major League Baseball, where the Kansas City Royals dropped their series finale with the Tampa Bay Rays yesterday for the final count of 13-2. The Royals were being no-hit into the ninth inning, where Carter Jensen broke it up with a two-run homer. The Royals' road trip now heads to Chicago, where they'll start a series with the White Sox tonight. 6:40 first pitch as Stephen Kolek gets the start against David Sandlin. The St. Louis Cardinals saw their series finale with the Arizona Diamondbacks washed out from rain yesterday. St. Louis gets set to open up a series tonight hosting the Miami Marlins at Busch Stadium. 7:15 first pitch for Game 1 tonight as Michael McGreevy gets the start against Max Meyer. Finally to hockey, where tonight it's Round 1 of the NHL Draft. The St. Louis Blues with four picks in the first round. I'm Tim Fisher, Missouri Net Sports.

0: 22 is the time. We've landed on Friday, June 26th, last day of your typical work week. It's going to be the, you know, part of a stretch of rainy days because it actually continues into Saturday as well. But man, are we in front of a heat trend. We'll be checking in with Beth a little bit later on this morning. A look at your opening market numbers are on the way, and we've got a look at those top headlines here in just a few moments as well, so keep it locked on for that. Let's check in with ABC News and take a look at their Tech Trends program on this Friday morning.
1: 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More price hikes driven by AI. Apple this week announced higher memory costs are forcing it to raise prices on MacBooks and iPads. Now Microsoft says prices for its Xbox video game consoles are going up too. Starting August 1st, an Xbox Series S will jump $100 to $500. The Xbox Series X will leap $150 to $800. With AI data centers needing as much memory as companies can make, costs have gone through the roof. A new nonprofit is hoping to help people whose jobs may be threatened by artificial intelligence. The group called Raise Us is being founded by former Commerce Secretary Gina Raimondo, a Democrat, and former Indiana Governor Eric Holcomb, a Republican. And China is the new supercomputer speed king. A machine built at China's National Supercomputing Center can perform more than 2 quintillion calculations every second. With Tech Trends, Chuck Sievertson, ABC News.
2: How did I lose weight? 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
15: Few people now have asked me about a TikTok trend that they've come across. It's called 75 Hard. The challenge was created by entrepreneur and author Andy Frisella, who calls it a, quote, transformative mental toughness program and an Ironman for your brain. So here's what it entails. Eat a structured diet with no alcohol, drink a gallon of water, read 10 pages of nonfiction, take a progress photo, and complete 2 45-minute workouts, one of them outdoors, every day for 75 days. Quite a challenge. We asked CNN fitness contributor Dana Santis about this, who reminded us that sustainable fitness isn't about punishment or proving discipline through extremes. It's about building habits that integrate into your lifestyle in a way that feels supportive and repeatable. If you ask me, that's going to be the key to long-term success. I'm Dr. Sanjay Gupta, helping you live a better life.
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17: With a look at KFRU News, I'm David Gaines. Billionaire Leon Black is expected to face questions today from the House Oversight Committee about the more than $150 million he paid Jeffrey Epstein for purported tax and estate planning advice. Here's the latest from ABC.
18: Leon Black has long been scrutinized over his relationship with Epstein, describing it as a, quote, horrible mistake, and was forced out of his own firm, Apollo, following an external investigation that revealed payments to Epstein totaling at least $158 million for purported tax and estate planning advice. Senator Ron Wyden has argued that Black has so far failed to provide a credible explanation for the payments and may have been extorted by Epstein. Black has denied wrongdoing or knowledge of Epstein's crimes. Those financial payments served as a lifeline to the convicted sex offender in the years after his prison sentence for soliciting a minor for prostitution.
17: The Florida immigration facility known as Alligator Alcatraz now closing after a year in existence with many complaints. Here's ABC's Chuck Silverstone.
19: Florida Governor Ron DeSantis.
20: I don't think you would see us doing this again. This was temporary. This was an emergency measure.
19: At a Thursday news conference, he said federal Homeland Security did not have resources.
20: The funding they got last summer had not passed yet, and they were in a situation where they could not keep these people. They didn't know what to do with them. They didn't have the space.
19: Lawsuits alleged environmental violations, inhumane conditions for detainees, no working bathrooms, insects, and inedible food.
0: It is another day on the fire line for crews who poured into Utah from across the western United States.
9: The extreme risk has prompted Utah Governor Spencer Cox to ban fireworks this 4th of July.
21: This is unprecedented.
9: He's getting pushback from the owners of some mom-and-pop fireworks stands who think the ban will backfire.
22: If people feel like they can't do the fireworks here in their neighborhood, maybe they're going to go out in the desert to do them.
9: Of the 363 wildfires in Utah this year, 271 are thought to have been set by people, either accidentally or on purpose. Jim Ryan, ABC News.
0: A federal judge Thursday blocked part of President Trump's executive order restricting mail-in voting.
18: The ruling marks the third time in less than a week that a federal judge has stymied the Trump administration's attempt to increase federal oversight over elections. Judge Indira Talwani issued an injunction barring the Trump administration from creating a national list of approved voters eligible to receive a mail-in ballot from the Postal Service, as well as new regulations intended to increase the Postal Service's oversight of mail-in voting. Talwani writing, quote, "The Constitution does not grant the president any specific powers over elections." Peter Haralambos, ABC News.
0: A victory at the Supreme Court for the makers of Roundup.
23: The case involved a man who won a $1 million lawsuit in state court, alleging that Monsanto violated Missouri law by failing to warn on the label that the weed killer Roundup might cause cancer. Monsanto denies that its product is dangerous and points to the EPA's approval of its label. The high court ruled 7-2 in favor of the company, finding that federal law governs the labeling and preempts the state court claim. The ruling did not fall along the court's traditional ideological lines, with liberal Justice Ketanji Brown Jackson being joined in her dissent by conservative Neil Gorsuch. Stephen Portnoy, ABC News, Washington.
0: A terrifying ordeal for a Rhode Island woman who says she's holding her children a little closer today.
24: Kendra Lopez was walking her 5-year-old son to school in Providence with her 9-month-old baby in a stroller when a man approached them. She says she screamed as the man grabbed her children.
25: I'm holding one side of the stroller. He's grabbing the other side, pulling the stroller, tilted, sitting there screaming, "Save the kids, save the kids."
24: "These aren't your children," she cried.
25: And he just proceeds to punch me in my face.
24: A good Samaritan rushed in to restrain the man. He was arrested and now faces kidnapping and assault charges.
25: My babies are my everything. I don't know what I would do without them.
24: Sherry Preston, ABC News.
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26: Missouri Net News, I'm Matt Pilger. The Missouri Department of Revenue's top attorney has been fired after being charged in a child sex crime sting in Boone County this week. Alisa Nelson reports.
27: 56-year-old Daniel Follett was arrested Tuesday after arriving at a location to meet someone he believed was under the age of 17. The Kansas City Star reports prior to joining the department in 2015, Follett served for 6 years as one of Missouri's assistant attorney generals. He is one of 4 men who are accused of child enticement charges in the mid-Missouri law enforcement sting. Alisa Nelson, Missouri Net.
26: Medication abortions are being offered again in Missouri. In a call with reporters, Margot Riphagen-Dunn with Planned Parenthood Great Rivers said the move comes after last week's court ruling that strikes down most abortion restrictions that have been in place since 2018.
28: The decision came down. Our team worked swiftly to open appointments for this week, and the appointment bookings started coming in. This response from patients was notable. For years, pregnant people in this state have had to endure restrictions designed by people who simply aren't healthcare experts.
26: And the University of Missouri is moving forward with a $5.5 billion operating budget for fiscal year 2027. During a meeting in Springfield yesterday, MU's Executive Vice President of Finance and Operations, Ryan Rapp, says revenue growth is expected to tighten in the coming years with a focus on enrollment and research.
29: The ability of our auxiliary operations like MER to continue to generate revenue, and then healthcare is a critical component as it's almost half of the overall budget. And then on the cost side, beyond some of the administrative things, benefit costs and managing those continue to be important going forward.
26: This is Missouri Net.
2: 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And I did. 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True story, I never minded being 235, but you know what minded? 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
0: Oh. 6:40 is the time check, and time now to take a look at those stock futures on this Friday. They're lower. OpenAI reportedly considering delaying its IPO. That's having an impact. The NASDAQ 100 futures this morning losing 1.2%, a big drop there, while the S&P 500 futures down by 0.5%. We're seeing the Dow Jones Industrial Average futures shed 67 points at this point this morning. That is down 0.1%. Let's recap what happened with the markets yesterday, and we do that with the Edward Jones Report.
6: Hi, this is financial advisor Josh Boyer from Edward Jones bringing you the daily market report. Equity markets finished modestly lower on Thursday as gains in industrials and healthcare helped offset weakness in the consumer discretionary and consumer staples sector. Bond yields declined with the 10-year U.S. Treasury yield near 4.39%. In energy markets, WTI oil rose on renewed tension in the Strait of Hormuz, though price remained well below their recent peak. If sustained, lower oil prices would likely help ease inflation concerns and support consumer sentiment.
7: However, geopolitical risks remain fluid and could continue to be a source of volatility. Meanwhile, the U.S. dollar weakened against major currencies but has remained broadly range-bound in recent trading. An update GDP report showed that the U.S. economy expanded at 2.1% annualized rate in the first quarter, above expectations and the prior 1.6% estimated would remain unchanged. The upward revision was driven primarily by a smaller drag from imports, which are subtracted from GDP. Partially offsetting that improvement, consumer spending was revised lower, pointing to some moderation in household demand and perhaps contributing to today's pullback in consumer stocks. Higher domestic investment provided some additional support as business spending remained strong. Overall, the report suggests that the economy entered the second quarter with better momentum than previously thought, recovering from the fourth quarter slowdown that was partly driven by the government shutdown. Headline personal consumption expenditures, which is PCE, price index inflation rose at 4.1% year over year in May, matching forecasts. Energy prices were a major contributor, up 24.3% from a year earlier, while goods prices also continued to show pressure. Core PCE inflation, which excludes the more volatile food and energy categories, ticked up to 3.4%, slightly above estimates pointing to 3.3%. With both headline and core inflation moving further above the Fed's 2% target, we expect policymakers to remain on hold as they have since the start of the year. A resilient labor market and a stronger than expected GDP growth should give policymakers more room to prioritize inflation risks, in our view. If the recent pullback in energy prices persists, the Fed may be reluctant to respond to what could prove to be a temporary oil supply shock. However, if high energy costs feed into broader goods and service inflation, or if long-term inflation expectations move higher, we think policymakers may be more inclined to keep rates higher for longer and possibly consider a hike. So today's U.S. equities closed lower. The Dow closed up 72 points at 0.14% at 51,921. The NASDAQ closed down 118 points or 0.46% at 25,359. The S&P 500 closed down 1 point or 0.01% at 7,357. And in the bond market, 10-year Treasury yields are trading at 4.39% lower by 0.01 percentage points. The price of crude oil was up $1.72 or 2.45% at $72.10. And the spot price of gold was up $35.60 or 0.89% to $4,044.40. This has been today's Financial Market Report, brought to you by Edward Jones and financial advisor Josh Boyer, member SIPC, serving individual investors with personalized attention and financial advice at 1000 West Nifong at the Woodrail Center in Columbia, Missouri. If you would like additional information, please contact me at 573-240-6009. Also, daily commentary is located on our website at edwardjones.com.
2: How did I lose weight? 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
13: Insights from ABC News. The Supreme Court handing President Trump a pair of wins Thursday, ruling 6-3 that the administration can, on its own, end temporary protected status for hundreds of thousands of migrants from Syria and Haiti. In the second ruling, the High Court allowing the Trump administration to turn away asylum seekers at the border, White House Deputy Chief of Staff Stephen Miller calling the decisions huge wins.
14: America's doors are closed fully to asylum seekers. We've set up agreements where if you want asylum, then we will find a country elsewhere in the world to take you. Very simple, very elegant, very complete solution.
13: House Speaker Mike Johnson met with President Trump for several hours at the White House Thursday, one day after the president refused to sign a bipartisan housing bill unless Congress passes his election bill first. In a social media post, Trump urging Republicans to unify and stop, quote, grandstanding and support his Save America Act. Johnson saying he and the president are on the same page. Dave Packer, ABC News.
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17: Missouri Net Sports, good morning. I'm Tim Fisher. We'll start with Major League Baseball, where the Kansas City Royals dropped their series finale with the Tampa Bay Rays yesterday for the final count of 13-2. The Royals were being no-hit into the ninth inning, where Carter Jensen broke it up with a two-run homer. The Royals' road trip now heads to Chicago, where they'll start a series with the White Sox tonight. 6:40 first pitch as Stephen Kolek gets the start against David Sandlin. The St. Louis Cardinals saw their series finale with the Arizona Diamondbacks washed out from rain yesterday. St. Louis gets set to open up a series tonight hosting the Miami Marlins at Busch Stadium. 7:15 first pitch for Game 1 tonight as Michael McGreevy gets the start against Max Meyer. Finally to hockey, where tonight it's Round 1 of the NHL Draft. The St. Louis Blues with four picks in the first round. I'm Tim Fisher, Missouri Nut Sports.

0: 6:52, now the time on this Friday morning, June 26th. What's on TV this weekend? The World Cup early pre-knockout games conclude on Telemundo, Fox, and Peacock. Matchups today include Norway versus France. That's at 2 this afternoon. And we've got, let's see here, England and Panama playing Saturday at 4 o'clock our time. So keep an eye out on those games over the weekend, those matchups. Tonight, let's see here, the National Hockey League draft gets underway on ESPN, and that is at 6 o'clock our time. Then let's see here, we've got the 8th episode of Dutton Ranch on Paramount, and we have got the series premiere of Life, Larry, and the Pursuit of Unhappiness. It's a 7-episode limited series from Larry David. And yes, fans of Curb Your Enthusiasm and Seinfeld will be interested in this, his improv take on major events in American history. And that is debuting tonight at 8 o'clock on HBO. That would be worth checking out. It's a Friday, so that means our late night programs tonight are repeats. Nick Jonas on Jimmy Fallon, the aforementioned Larry David on Jimmy Kimmel's broadcast, and Lizzo will be on Seth Meyers tonight. Let's take a look at that weather forecast, which we get from our media partners at KOMU 8, and we remain under a flood watch this morning. That will be the case through the day today. That flood watch from the National Weather Service wrapping up at 7 o'clock tonight, unless it gets extended again. It's a day, the reason why that's a possibility is there's showers and thunderstorm chances here on this Friday, adding to the rain that we've already received. We've been, you know, we've had some rain in the here and now as we are broadcasting. So the it's going to be kind of a continuous thing here. And sometimes today that rainfall could be pretty heavy as we have some possible thunderstorm activity involved with this. We will still climb temperature-wise, though, up to about 80 degrees and winds today from the southeast at about 7 miles per hour. A slighter chance of showers as we get more into Friday night. Otherwise, mostly cloudy, will cool down into the mid-60s tonight. And then we have rain chances early on Saturday, at least through the midday hours. Mostly cloudy day otherwise, with a high near 85 degrees. I'm getting the hiccups here. And then our warming trend really kicks in on Sunday as we get on the other side of these storms. On Sunday, sunny, with a high near 93 degrees, and then 94 on Monday under sunny skies. And then on Tuesday, Wednesday, and Thursday, all 3 days, we're looking at a high of about 96 degrees actual temperature. That's not factoring in the humidity, and sunny skies throughout that stretch. So be ready for that. Right now, it is overcast at 68 degrees out of Columbia Regional Airport. We're at 69 degrees here in town at Sanborn Field on the MU campus.
1: How did I lose weight? And I did. Lean, right here. I did. I love this stuff. Listen, Brickhouse Nutrition been with me for a long time. So chatting with Miles, I'm up at like 235. True story, I never minded being 235, but you know what minded? 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
13: I'm as human
11: David as David Corenswet is flying onto the New York City stage. The Superman actor will be making his Broadway debut in Richard Greenberg's 3 Days of Rain. The revival starts performances in February 2027.
13: In the morning, I'm making waffles.
11: Shrek's beloved sidekick is getting his own spinoff. Universal Pictures has confirmed that DreamWorks Animation will make a Shrek prequel film about Donkey's origin story. The film is set to release in theaters June 30th, 2028. Chuck Sievertson, ABC News.
1: How did I lose weight? And I did. Lean, right here. I did. I love this stuff. Listen, Brickhouse Nutrition been with me for a long time. So chatting with Miles. I'm up at like 235. True story. I never minded being 235, but you know what minded? 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
15: From ABC News, I'm Sherry Preston. As the search for victims trapped in the rubble goes on, those living in Venezuela who survived this week's earthquake say they aren't sure what to do now.
16: Even in my own building, there are many, many cracks in some of the apartments. In my own apartment, there's a lot of cracks in the walls.
15: Alex de Riviere, an American living in Caracas, ABC's Victor Oquendo has more.
17: It's extremely difficult right now, partly because they just don't have a lot of the equipment needed to get through everything that we're seeing on the ground there. There are so many people in need right now with its battered infrastructure, a deteriorating hospital system, to even food insecurity. Venezuela was already facing a national crisis before these two earthquakes.
15: New concerns about immigrants in the United States now that the Supreme Court has ruled 6-3 to end a temporary protected status for those from Syria and Haiti who have fled wars and natural disasters in their home countries. ABC's Karen Hua with more on the decision's impact.
6: The court's decision reaches far beyond any one community. Industry groups warn it could have serious consequences on the nation's elder care workforce, where tens of thousands of Haitians work as nurses and home health aides.
15: There will be a big firefighting effort underway in the state of Utah this weekend.
18: South of Salt Lake City, the Iron Fire has consumed more than 40,000 acres near the town of Eureka.
19: That fire just started raging over the top of that mountain.
18: Charles Davis knew it was time to leave his home quickly.
19: That was probably one of the most scary experiences I've ever had in my life. Other than the time that I spent in Iraq.
18: The Iron Fire is now 26% contained. Farther south, the much larger Cottonwood Fire is at 0% containment. Jim Ryan, ABC News.
15: The European heat wave is spreading east, headed for places like Switzerland, Germany, Austria, and Luxembourg. Dozens of people have drowned trying to cool off in the hot temperatures. 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
15: Accused CEO killer Luigi Mangione in court next week as his defense team works behind the scenes.
22: As Luigi Mangione heads back to court on Monday, we're learning that his lawyers were in talks for a possible plea deal. Sources say the defense and federal prosecutors in Manhattan discussed the possibility of Mangione pleading guilty to killing UnitedHealthcare CEO Brian Thompson. It's not clear how close they may have come to an agreement. Mangione has pleaded not guilty. His state trial begins in September, and his

0: How did I lose weight? And I did lean right here. I did. I love this stuff. Listen, Brickhouse Nutrition been with me for a long time. So chatting with Miles, I'm up at like 235. True story. I never minded being 235, but you know what minded? My knees that were falling apart and my back. I'm like, I don't know what, before I started really lifting, probably about 190. So 235 was a lot. I said, I got to lose some LBs, Miles. He said, Dan, we're going to sick our team of docs and researchers on it, and we're going to get you a really good product because I don't want to take a lot of these needles and stuff. 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
1: Is at 69 degrees. Let's get this hour underway and head now to the KFRU newsroom. With a look at KFRU News, I'm David Gaines. The University of Missouri System's budget is $5.5 billion for fiscal year 2027, which officials designed to be a cautious approach to cost commitments, giving moderate review growth. According to the article in the Missourian, the financial plan was approved by the board during Thursday's meeting and crafted to cover existing capital plans and include the improvement strategy MU Healthcare adopted to close 4 quick care facilities and eliminate 150 roles earlier this month. MU Healthcare is expected to return to its fiscal year 2025 levels. Through April, the academic health system reported they had a net operating income of $11.5 million, well below the budget of $71.1 million. MU Healthcare has a defined plan to improvement, they say. Execution of it will be critical as it moves into the next year. The factors that went into the budget include a slight increase in enrollment, which will increase revenue from tuition and fees by $50 million, and a slight decline in federal grants and contract revenue, which cost the budget around $50 million. Nightly lane closures will begin on I-70 between Concordia and Boonville starting on the 30th. Crews will be conducting nightly lane closures on both eastbound and westbound I-70 at various locations between Concordia and Boonville. The lane closures will be in place for work relating to the Improve I-70 project and will include geotechnical work at various bridges along the corridor. It's expected to be completed by July 31st, weather permitting. Improve I-70 Concordia to Boonville is the 8th project in MoDOT's statewide Improve I-70 program and will add a third lane of travel in each direction to, in I-70, according to the new release. Columbia police arresting one adult and one juvenile in connection to the Clark Lane shooting that happened Wednesday afternoon. 19-year-old Chase Ricketts of Columbia was arrested on suspicion of felony tampering with physical evidence. The juvenile was also arrested on suspicion of first-degree robbery, assault, unlawful use of a weapon, and armed criminal action. Police had initially responded to shots fired calls near the 5100 block of Clark Lane. Investigators later determining there was only one shooting incident with two victims. The juvenile suffered a gunshot wound and was transported to a local hospital. An adult male was located minutes later around the 400 block of Keene Street after being taken there by a personal vehicle. He was also taken to a hospital. Both suffered injuries that are not considered to be life-threatening. The

0: investigation remains active.
1: MissouriNet News, I'm Matt Pilger. The Missouri Department of Revenue's top attorney has been fired after being charged in a child sex crime sting in Boone County this week. Alisa Nelson reports.
2: 56-year-old Daniel Follett was arrested Tuesday after arriving at a location to meet someone he believed was under the age of 17. The Kansas City Star reports prior to joining the department in 2015, Follett served for 6 years as one of Missouri's assistant attorney generals. He is one of four men who are accused of child enticement charges in the mid-Missouri law enforcement sting. Alisa Nelson, MissouriNet.
1: Medication abortions are being offered again in Missouri. In a call with reporters, Margot Riphagen-Dunn with Planned Parenthood Great Rivers said the move comes after last week's court ruling that strikes down most abortion restrictions that have been in place since 2018.
3: The decision came down. Our team worked swiftly to open appointments for this week, and the appointment bookings started coming in. This response from patients was notable. For years, pregnant people in this state have had to endure restrictions designed by people who simply aren't healthcare experts.
1: And the University of Missouri is moving forward with a $5.5 billion operating budget for fiscal year 2027. During a meeting in Springfield yesterday, MU's Executive Vice President of Finance and Operations, Ryan Rapp, says revenue growth is expected to tighten in the coming years with a focus on enrollment and research.
4: The ability of our auxiliary operations like MER to continue to generate revenue, and then healthcare is a critical component as it's almost half of the overall budget. And then on the cost side, beyond some of the administrative things, benefit costs and managing those continue to be important going forward.
1: A flood watch continues this morning across much of Missouri, including the St. Louis and Springfield area. The National Weather Service says rainfall totals are expected to range from 1 to 4 inches, with some areas possibly getting up to 5 or 6 inches. Livestock owners and pet owners are starting to get nervous about screwworm infections moving north. Dr. Maria Alcano, veteran and medical director for Thrive Pet Healthcare, practices in the next county over from where the first infections have been confirmed.
5: It can be serious, but it's very treatable, and it's actually not that easy to contract.
1: Alcano tells KMOX that there's no evidence it's spreading to the Midwest. And Kansas City has had a strong police presence during the World Cup, but only about 2 people have been arrested. Kansas City Public Radio reports only a few minor incidents have been reported. For more Missouri stories, find the podcast Show Me Today.
6: 79 for the day today. We'll be tracking scattered showers and storms on and off through the day. Some heavier pockets of rain and some localized flash flooding will also be a concern. We're cloudy overnight tonight. Temperatures dropping into the 60s. Maybe an isolated shower chance. A few showers early Saturday morning. Then we'll have a mix of sun and clouds. Highs in the 80s. 90s return by Sunday.
0: That's a look at KFRU News. I'm David Gaines.

0: Friday, June 26th. Getting ready to shut the door on another work week here in Mid-Mo. Get through the work day and into the weekend. That sounds pretty good to me, but I got to tell you, I'd like to get out of all this overcast conditions and rainfall. We're still having some rain here as we speak in parts of town, and that's just going to be happening, it seems, on again and off again here throughout this Friday. But I will hand the baton over to Beth Finello. You know, she's a meteorologist. Maybe you knew that. And I defer to her on all things weather, and we'll see if she is seeing the same thing with these rain chances here throughout this Friday. Slider chances as we get more into the evening tonight, but still some opportunities. And then opportunities for rain on Saturday through the early part of the afternoon tomorrow. So that's what I am seeing with the forecast, but I'm just reading what's been provided to me from our media partners there at KMU8, and the person behind that is Beth, and so we'll be talking with her a little bit later on this hour. Again, though, we're looking at a high today of about 80 degrees. We're going to be near that on Saturday, a little bit warmer in the kind of mid-80s range on Saturday. And then starting on Sunday, and really all of next week, we are going to be parked in the mid-90s. On Sunday, 93 degrees under sunny skies, 94 on Monday. But looking at the extended forecast, 96 degrees under sunny skies on Tuesday, Wednesday, and Thursday of next week. And that's actual temperature. That's not factoring in the humidity on those days yet. So we'll probably have some feels like temps through that stretch in the triple digits, I imagine. But right now, not that warm. We're currently sitting at 69 degrees. I mean, that's not bad on a Friday morning. And again, on our way to a high today of about 80 degrees. The Supreme Court yesterday making all kinds of headlines as they handed down a couple of immigration rulings allowing the Trump administration to revive a border asylum policy and immediately move forward with ending deportation protections for migrants from Haiti and Syria. So a lot of reaction to that, and a couple of wins for Trump, who's not had some wins when it's come to recent decisions in these last few weeks for several things. So I'm sure he was appreciative of getting the news about that yesterday. In the first case, the court ruled that migrants turned away from setting foot on U.S. soil cannot apply for asylum. The decision restores the metering policy, as they word it, which limits daily asylum processing at the U.S.-Mexico border, a policy that was rescinded under the Biden administration. In the second case, the court said that the administration may immediately end temporary protected status for roughly 350,000 Haitians and 6,000 Syrians while legal challenges continue. Created in 1990, TPS protects migrants from deportation if their home countries face war or natural disaster or other emergencies, with protections intended to end when conditions improve. And then separately, the court struck down Hawaii's restriction on carrying firearms onto private property, open to the public, and limited state law failure to warn lawsuits against Bayer over its Roundup weed killers. So, again, the Supreme Court busy on Thursday, and you'll hear more about that here from our coverage from ABC News here at bottom of the hour. Crews continue to search for thousands reported missing after powerful twin earthquakes struck Venezuela less than a minute apart Wednesday night. At the last report I've seen here, at least 188 people are dead and hundreds more are injured. The first was a 7.2 magnitude earthquake, which struck just west of Caracas, putting stress on another fault line roughly 3 miles away, and then triggering a 7.5 magnitude quake 39 seconds later, the second, the strongest Venezuela has experienced in over a century. So those search and rescue efforts continuing on this Friday morning. It is 7:19. We will take our first break of the hour coming up here in just a few moments. We'll catch up with Missouri Net to get the latest headlines from the world of sports. 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
1: How did I lose weight? 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
6: A better life with Dr. Sanjay Gupta.
7: They say consistency is key, but sometimes you just gotta switch it up. A new study out of Harvard School of Public Health found that varying your exercise routine could add years to your life. What exercise someone did didn't matter much. What did matter was that all the exercises together worked all the muscle groups in their body. Now, an added benefit to changing things up is it can help you push through the plateau effect. That's when your body gets so efficient at doing something that you actually stop getting better at it. And we know from previous research that specializing in any one sport at a young age can make someone actually more prone to injury. And as experts we talk to point out, even elite athletes switch up things with their workouts, making sure to target strength, cardio, flexibility, balance, and doing that every single week. I'm Dr. Sanjay Gupta, helping you live a better life.
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9: Missouri Net Sports. Good morning. I'm Tim Fisher. We'll start with Major League Baseball, where the Kansas City Royals dropped their series finale with the Tampa Bay Rays yesterday by the final count of 13-2. The Royals were being no hit into the ninth inning, where Carter Jensen broke it up with a two-run homer. The Royals road trip now heads to Chicago, where they'll start a series with the White Sox tonight. 6:40 first pitch as Stephen Kolek gets the start against David Sandlin. The St. Louis Cardinals saw their series finale with the Arizona Diamondbacks washed out from rain yesterday. It'll be made up coming up on July 23rd. St. Louis gets set to open up a series tonight hosting the Miami Marlins at Busch Stadium. 7:15 first pitch for Game 1 tonight as Michael McGreevy gets the start against Max Meyer. To college basketball, where the SEC yesterday announced the opponents for the upcoming men's basketball season. Mizzou plays three teams home and home, their permanent rivals in Arkansas and Oklahoma, and the third will be Tennessee. This year, Mizzou will host Alabama, Kentucky, LSU, Ole Miss, South Carolina, and Texas A&M, going on the road to take on Auburn, Florida, Georgia, Mississippi State, Texas, and Vanderbilt. Onto the World Cup, where yesterday in Kansas City, the Netherlands knocked off Tunisia by the final count of 3-1. Next up for Kansas City, tomorrow night, hosting Austria, taking on Algeria. Finally to hockey, where tonight it's round one of the NHL draft. The St. Louis Blues with four picks in the first round, 11th, 15th, 16th, and 29th. I'm Tim Fisher, Missouri Net Sports.

0: 7:25 is your time check on a Friday morning, June 26th, an overcast and so far wet one. We will be visiting with meteorologist Beth Vanello, let's say about 20 minutes from now. We'll make that about 15 minutes from now at around 7:40, so stick around for that. She'll give you the details about an extended forecast that starts off wet and then gets into a dry stretch and becomes very hot. And that conversation here on the way. It is a Friday in which we've got a couple of new offerings here at the multiplexes. The Supergirl movie starring Millie Alcock is opening today at theaters, including at various locations throughout the listening area. And also co-stars Jason Momoa and Eve Ridley. And it's kind of been getting middling reviews, kind of down the middle. Not entirely positive, but a lot of praise for the lead actress in the film. So Millie seems to be avoiding some of the slings that have been kind of lobbed at the film from critics. Some calling it a derivative of other movies. Other, you know, built-in fans for the franchise are really loving it. We'll see what it does here over the weekend. Projections that I saw had it close to $50 million for a U.S. domestically here over the three-day weekend. We'll see if it matches that. Hopefully, the word of mouth doesn't hurt it too much rolling into the weekend, but we'll find out. The latest Jackass movie with Johnny Knoxville and his crazy buddies there, entitled, apparently it's the final one, officially the final movie in their franchise. It's called Jackass Best and Last, and it earns that hard R. You know you're going to get that. Some new stunts along with previously unaired footage and some of their favorite bits. So a little bit of a memory lane aspect of this as well. So the trailer is up. You can go check that out. They've got a couple of trailers. One decidedly not safe for work, so be aware of that. All right, if you're going to be watching that during some downtime today. We'll see how that film does at theaters as well, but I think that's an interesting release. And then The Invite, starring Seth Rogen and Olivia Wilde as a married couple who decide to host a dinner for their upstairs neighbors, who are played by Penelope Cruz and Edward Norton, to talk them into, you know, basically to talk to them about the fact that their neighbors are a little loud when they are being intimate. And then they basically are propositioned by inviting the couple, and it goes in interesting directions, according to the trailer anyway. So that's another movie to be on the lookout for, new to theaters on this Friday. Your top headlines nationally and state level, they're coming up next.
1: How did I lose weight? And I did lean right here. I did. I love this stuff. Listen, Brickhouse Nutrition been with me for a long time. So chatting with Miles. I'm up at like 2:35. True story. I never minded being 2:35, but you know what minded? My knees that were falling apart and my back. 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So 2:35 was a lot. 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
0: With a look at KFRU News, I'm David Gaines. Questions about what might come next after Iran fired a drone at a cargo ship transiting the Strait of Hormuz, damaging the ship's bridge. Here's an update from ABC's Rachel Scott.
3: This is a clear escalation, and it's unclear this morning how this is going to impact the ongoing negotiations on making a longer-term deal to end this war. We are told that Iranian forces launched a drone strike on a cargo ship that was passing in the Strait of Hormuz. The strike stopped traffic in the strait. Oil prices jumping after the attack, but have fallen below $70 a barrel this morning. All of it, though, contradicting the president, who just hours earlier and later claimed that the strait was open as he praised the talks.
0: It is another day on the fire line for crews who have poured into Utah from across the western United States.
4: The extreme risk has prompted Utah Governor Spencer Cox to ban fireworks this 4th of July.
5: This is unprecedented.
4: He's getting pushback from the owners of some mom-and-pop fireworks stands who think the ban will backfire.
6: If people feel like they can't do the fireworks here in their neighborhood, maybe they're going to go out in the desert to do them.
4: Of the 363 wildfires in Utah this year, 271 are thought to have been set by people, either accidentally or on purpose. Jim Ryan, ABC News.
0: The race to build AI data centers is going to cost us a lot more money, according to an update here from ABC's Andrea Fujii.
7: Two tech giants are raising prices by hundreds of dollars on their most popular products, blaming the booming demand for memory chips, calling it chipflation. Apple says it's increasing the MacBook Pro by $300 to nearly $2,000. And the iPad Air is up $150, now selling for $749. Microsoft joining suit, saying by August, some Xbox consoles will increase by $150.
0: A judge has sided with an independent journalist who's seeking withheld portions of the Epstein files.
8: A federal judge is ordering the Justice Department to turn over unredacted versions of some of the Epstein files. Judge Emmett Sullivan ruling that the Trump administration may have violated a transparency law by withholding parts of the documents. The judge gave the Justice Department until July 2nd to release some records with fewer redactions, including information about certain emails and names connected to a draft indictment. The department must also provide a log explaining why other information remains hidden. Dave Packer, ABC News.
0: A victory at the Supreme Court for the makers of Roundup.
9: The case involved a man who won a $1 million lawsuit in state court, alleging that Monsanto violated Missouri law by failing to warn on the label that the weed killer Roundup might cause cancer. Monsanto denies that its product is dangerous and points to the EPA's approval of its label. The high court ruled 7-2 in favor of the company, finding that federal law governs the labeling and preempts the state court claim. The ruling did not fall along the court's traditional ideological lines, with liberal Justice Ketanji Brown Jackson being joined in her dissent by conservative Neil Gorsuch. Stephen Portnoy, ABC News, Washington.
0: A federal judge on Thursday blocking part of President Trump's executive order restricting mail-in voting.
10: The ruling marks the third time in less than a week that a federal judge has stymied the Trump administration's attempt to increase federal oversight over elections. Judge Indira Talwani issued an injunction barring the Trump administration from creating a national list of approved voters eligible to receive a mail-in ballot from the Postal Service, as well as new regulations intended to increase the Postal Service's oversight of mail-in voting. Talwani writing, quote, "The Constitution does not grant the president any specific powers over elections." Peter Haralambos, ABC News.
0: The Florida immigration facility known as Alligator Alcatraz is closing after a year in existence that had many complaints.
11: Florida Governor Ron DeSantis.
12: I don't think you would see us doing this again. This was temporary. This was an emergency measure.
11: At a Thursday news conference, he said federal Homeland Security did not have resources.
12: The funding they got last summer had not passed yet, and they were in a situation where they could not keep these people. They didn't know what to do with them. They didn't have the space.
11: Lawsuits alleged environmental violations, inhumane conditions for detainees, no working bathrooms, insects, and inedible food.
0: This morning's headlines from Missouri Net.
13: Missourinet News, I'm Matt Pilger. The Missouri Department of Revenue's top attorney has been fired after being charged in a child sex crime sting in Boone County this week. Alisa Nelson reports.
14: 56-year-old Daniel Follett was arrested Tuesday after arriving at a location to meet someone he believed was under the age of 17. The Kansas City Star reports prior to joining the department in 2015, Follett served for 6 years as one of Missouri's assistant attorney generals. He is one of four men who are accused of child enticement charges in the mid-Missouri law enforcement sting. Alisa Nelson, Missourinet.
13: Medication abortions are being offered again in Missouri. In a call with reporters, Margot Riphagen-Dunn with Planned Parenthood Great Rivers said the move comes after last week's court ruling that strikes down most abortion restrictions that have been in place since 2018.
15: The decision came down. Our team worked swiftly to open appointments for this week, and the appointment bookings started coming in. This response from patients was notable. For years, pregnant people in this state have had to endure restrictions designed by people who simply aren't healthcare experts.
13: And the University of Missouri is moving forward with a $5.5 billion operating budget for fiscal year 2027. During a meeting in Springfield yesterday, MU's Executive Vice President of Finance and Operations, Ryan Rapp, says revenue growth is expected to tighten in the coming years with a focus on enrollment and research.
16: The ability of our auxiliary operations like MER to continue to generate revenue. And then healthcare is a critical component as it's almost half of the overall budget. And then on the cost side, beyond some of the administrative things, benefit costs and managing those continue to be important going forward.
13: This is Missouri Net.
1: How did I lose weight? And I did. Lean, right here. I did. I love this stuff. 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So chatting with Miles. I'm up at like 235. True story. I never minded being 235, but you know what minded? 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
25: Few people now have asked me about a TikTok trend that they've come across. It's called 75 Hard. The challenge was created by entrepreneur and author Andy Frisella, who calls it a, quote, transformative mental toughness program and an Ironman for your brain. So here's what it entails. Eat a structured diet with no alcohol, drink a gallon of water, read 10 pages of nonfiction, take a progress photo, and complete 2 45-minute workouts, one of them outdoors, every day, for 75 days. quite a challenge. We asked CNN fitness contributor Dana Santis about this, who reminded us that sustainable fitness isn't about punishment or proving discipline through extremes. It's about building habits that integrate into your lifestyle in a way that feels supportive and repeatable. If you ask me, that's going to be the key to long-term success. I'm Dr. Sanjay Gupta, helping you live a better life.
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0: 7:41 is the time, and it's Friday, June 26. We check in now with meteorologist Beth Finello with KMUH to get a look at that first alert weather forecast. Showers and cloudy skies so far this morning.
3: And that's pretty much going to be the trend as we go through the day today, as we have these on and off shower chances. We'll have temperatures in the 70s this morning and this afternoon. We'll be tracking the potential for some heavy rain that could cause some flash flooding. We still have that flood watch that takes us through 7 o'clock this evening.
0: Well, let's back up just a little bit. We had the storms that came in last night. So what have we already accumulated, and what could we potentially add to that?
3: Yesterday, we had some of that heavier pockets of rain out there, right? We picked up about half an inch of rainfall. This morning, so far, we've picked up about 0.2 inches of rainfall. So not a whole lot, but enough to cause concern for flooding, given the fact that we're so saturated. You know, we've already picked up over 7 inches of rainfall for the month of June, and that's on top of the 8 inches that we had in May, on top of the 8 inches we had in April. You know, it's been just a very wet couple of months.
0: It really has. Does that continue through the evening hours tonight and maybe even part of Saturday?
3: We at least have the opportunity as we go through the night tonight and into very early Saturday, but those will be very isolated, and I think a lot of us are dry. The clouds will be slow to move out tomorrow morning as we go through tomorrow afternoon. Temperatures will climb into the 80s. It's going to be hot and humid, setting us up for a very hot and humid stretch starting on Sunday.
0: The old double H's. It's coming and really starts Sunday and doesn't go away all through next week. Get used to the 90s, everybody.
3: Summer is here in full swing. We've got dry conditions next week, which is good. We need that, but it's going to be hot and humid. Highs in the 90s, feel like temperatures in the triple digits every single day next week. There will be days we get close to heat advisory criteria, so we'll kind of see how this shapes up. Those don't usually get issued until a day or two before the heat advisory, so it's still too early to kind of decide that from the National Weather Service.
0: All right, let's bring it back to this Friday morning. Where are we at right now?
3: Right now, mostly cloudy skies, a couple of isolated heavier pockets of rain here and there. Make sure everyone's got the rain gear this morning. We're sitting at 69 here in Columbia.
0: Beth, we'll chat again next hour.
3: I will be here.
0: And we appreciate that. It's Beth Finello, meteorologist with KOMU8, our media partners, and a look at that first alert weather forecast, adding some rain to what we already received yesterday, and those chances continuing into the later part of the day. And as Beth was saying there, at least when it comes to the city of Columbia, it looks like some of these rains will be out of here by early Saturday morning, at least the opportunity for them. So we may actually wind that up here a little bit earlier today, so we'll find out. But nonetheless, it's been wet. It's been a wet start to the day as well. And right now out at Columbia Regional Airport, overcast conditions. They last reported 69 degrees. That's exactly where we're at right now here in town, according to the real-time data that we pick up here from MU's Sam Bourne Field, 69 degrees at the moment. Let's take a break. We'll be taking a look at ABC's Tech Trends here on the other side. Another look at sports on the way as well. 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
1: How did I lose weight? And I did. Lean, right here. I did. I love this stuff. 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I never minded being 2:35, but you know what minded? 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
11: 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Apple this week announced higher memory costs are forcing it to raise prices on MacBooks and iPads. Now Microsoft says prices for its Xbox video game consoles are going up too. Starting August 1st, an Xbox Series S will jump $100 to $500. The Xbox Series X will leap $150 to $800. With AI data centers needing as much memory as companies can make, costs have gone through the roof. 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And China is the new supercomputer speed king. 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
10: Missouri Net Sports, good morning. I'm Tim Fisher. We'll start with Major League Baseball, where the Kansas City Royals dropped their series finale with the Tampa Bay Rays yesterday by the final count of 13-2. The Royals were being no-hit into the ninth inning, where Carter Jensen broke it up with a two-run homer. The Royals' road trip now heads to Chicago, where they'll start a series with the White Sox tonight. 6:40 first pitch as Stephen Kolek gets the start against David Sandlin. The St. Louis Cardinals saw their series finale with the Arizona Diamondbacks washed out from rain yesterday. It'll be made up coming up on July 23rd. St. Louis gets set to open up a series tonight hosting the Miami Marlins at Busch Stadium. 7:15 first pitch for Game 1 tonight as Michael McGreevy gets the start against Max Meyer. To college basketball, where the SEC yesterday announced the opponents for the upcoming men's basketball season. Mizzou plays three teams home and home, their permanent rivals in Arkansas and Oklahoma, and the third will be Tennessee. This year, Mizzou will host Alabama, Kentucky, LSU, Ole Miss, South Carolina, and Texas A&M, going on the road to take on Auburn, Florida, Georgia, Mississippi State, Texas, and Vanderbilt. Onto the World Cup, where yesterday in Kansas City, the Netherlands knocked off Tunisia by the final count of 3-1. Next up for Kansas City, tomorrow night, hosting Austria, taking on Algeria. Finally to hockey, where tonight it's round one of the NHL draft. The St. Louis Blues with four picks in the first round, 11th, 15th, 16th, and 29th. I'm Tim Fisher, Missouri Net Sports.

0: programming, including a recognition of their birthday, and also a little over a week away as we get ready for the 4th of July weekend. We won't talk too much about it this week, but they've got the perfect movie program for the 4th of July weekend. Some of you probably already figuring that out as I say it. It is 8:06. Let's get this hour underway by heading now to the KFRU newsroom. With a look at KFRU News, I'm David Gaines. The University of Missouri System's budget is $5.5 billion for fiscal year 2027, which officials designed to be a cautious approach to cost commitments, giving moderate review growth. According to the article in the Missourian, the financial plan was approved by the board during Thursday's meeting and crafted to cover existing capital plans and include the improvement strategy. MU Healthcare adopted to close 4 quick care facilities and eliminate 150 roles earlier this month. MU Healthcare is expected to return to its fiscal year 2025 levels. Through April, the academic health system reported they had a net operating income of $11.5 million, well below the budget of $71.1 million. MU Healthcare has a defined plan to improvement, they say. Execution of it will be critical as it moves into the next year. The factors that went into the budget include a slight increase in enrollment, which will increase revenue from tuition and fees by $50 million, and a slight decline in federal grants and contract revenue, which cost the budget around $50 million. Nightly lane closures will begin on I-70 between Concordia and Boonville starting on the 30th. Crews will be conducting nightly lane closures on both eastbound and westbound I-70 at various locations between Concordia and Boonville. The lane closures will be in place for work relating to the improved I-70 project and will include geotechnical work at various bridges along the corridor. It's expected to be completed by July 31st, weather permitting. Improve I-70 Concordia to Boonville is the 8th project in MoDOT's statewide Improve I-70 program and will add a third lane of travel in each direction to, in I-70, according to the new release. Columbia police arresting one adult and one juvenile in connection to the Clark Lane shooting that happened Wednesday afternoon. 19-year-old Chase Ricketts of Columbia was arrested on suspicion of felony tampering with physical evidence. The juvenile was also arrested on suspicion of first-degree robbery, assault, unlawful use of a weapon, and armed criminal action. Police had initially responded to shots fired calls near the 5100 block of Clark Lane. Investigators later determining there was only one shooting incident with 2 victims. The juvenile suffered a gunshot wound and was transported to a local hospital. An adult male was located minutes later around the 400 block of Keene Street after being taken there by a personal vehicle. He was also taken to a hospital. Both suffered injuries that are not considered to be life-threatening. The investigation remains active.
1: MissouriNet News, I'm Matt Pilger. The Missouri Department of Revenue's top attorney has been fired after being charged in a child sex crime sting in Boone County this week. Alisa Nelson reports.
2: 56-year-old Daniel Follett was arrested Tuesday after arriving at a location to meet someone he believed was under the age of 17. The Kansas City Star reports prior to joining the department in 2015, Follett served for 6 years as one of Missouri's assistant attorney generals. He is one of 4 men who are accused of child enticement charges in the mid-Missouri law enforcement sting. Alisa Nelson, MissouriNet.
1: Medication abortions are being offered again in Missouri. In a call with reporters, Margot Riphagen Dunn with Planned Parenthood Great Rivers said the move comes after last week's court ruling that strikes down most abortion restrictions that have been in place since 2018.
3: The decision came down. Our team worked swiftly to open appointments for this week, and the appointment bookings started coming in. This response from patients was notable. For years, pregnant people in this state have had to endure restrictions designed by people who simply aren't healthcare experts.
1: And the University of Missouri is moving forward with a $5.5 billion operating budget for fiscal year 2027. During a meeting in Springfield yesterday, MU's Executive Vice President of Finance and Operations

0: Ryan Rapp says revenue growth is expected to tighten in the coming years with a focus on enrollment and research.
1: The ability of our auxiliary operations like MER to continue to generate revenue, and then healthcare is a critical component as it's almost half of the overall budget. And then on the cost side, beyond some of the administrative things, benefit costs and managing those continue to be important going forward.
0: A flood watch continues this morning across much of Missouri, including the St. Louis and Springfield area. The National Weather Service says rainfall totals are expected to range from 1 to 4 inches, with some areas possibly getting up to 5 or 6 inches. Livestock owners and pet owners are starting to get nervous about screwworm infections moving north. Dr. Maria Alcano, veteran and medical director for Thrive Pet Healthcare, practices in the next county over from where the first infections have been confirmed.
2: It can be serious, but it's very treatable, and it's actually not that easy to contract.
0: Alcano tells KMOX that there's no evidence it's spreading to the Midwest. And Kansas City has had a strong police presence during the World Cup, but only about 2 people have been arrested. Kansas City Public Radio reports only a few minor incidents have been reported. For more Missouri stories, find the podcast Show Me Today.
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4: 79 for the day today. We'll be tracking scattered showers and storms on and off through the day. Some heavier pockets of rain and some localized flash flooding will also be a concern. We're cloudy overnight tonight. Temperatures dropping into the 60s. Maybe an isolated shower chance. A few showers early Saturday morning. Then we'll have a mix of sun and clouds. Highs in the 80s. 90s return by Sunday.
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6: 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I'm David Gaines.

0: Coming up on 8:13 on this Friday morning, June 26th, let me get you an updated temperature check from the locations we check in with, and that includes Columbia Regional Airport. Just a few minutes ago, they updated things, said that overcast conditions, 69 degrees is what they're reporting. Winds right now from the southeast at about 10 miles per hour. We have climbed to 70 degrees in town at Sanborn Field on the MU campus as we take a look at the real-time weather update from them. So we'll continue to climb on this Friday, eventually get into the lower 80s this afternoon, maybe right around 80 for our high today. Winds will stay from the southeast and not really pick up too much at around 7 miles per hour. But the thing that we're really focusing on when it comes to the forecast for today, tonight, tomorrow morning are those rain chances that will add to the rain that we've already received this morning and that we got last night with the storms coming through on Thursday evening. And that's on top of grounds that have been saturated from earlier rains. So the big concerns today and tomorrow are the potential for flooding of some of those lower lying areas in our neck of the woods. And we will try and stay on top of those developments for you throughout our broadcasting day. Your rain chances tonight drop to about 20%. And that's also the case for overnight. And then they start to make their way out of here. The chances for rain come early Saturday morning. But as Beth was saying, she thinks it might wrap up a little bit later on this evening as far as Columbia is concerned. So we'll verify that with her when we check back in, about a little under 10 minutes from now. So many things happening in our neck of the woods here over the weekend. And I like this. I got the news release on this. I wish I had gotten was aware of this a little bit earlier. I would have tried to maybe do an interview about this, but I think this is so cool. They do this every year. It's now celebrating its 10th anniversary. It's the annual Columbia Memorial Stair Climb, and that's going to be happening tomorrow morning, everybody, at the Hearn Center. You'll see firefighters, law enforcement officers, EMS professionals, and community members from across the state gathering tomorrow morning for the 10th annual event. It honors the 343 firefighters, 70 law enforcement officers, and 9 EMS personnel who lost their lives during the terrorist attacks on September 11th. And participants climbed the equivalent of the 110 stories of the World Trade Center as a physical tribute to the sacrifices that were made that day. This year's event is especially meaningful because it marks both the 10th annual event for Columbia and the 25th anniversary year of the horrific events that happened back in 2001. So for this go around, when they created the news release here, they were announced they already have nearly 300 climbers that have registered already, and they are planning for additional participants and spectators throughout the morning. It's an event that grows every year in attendance, and it brings together first responders and members of the public in a shared act of remembrance and unity. Doesn't that sound wonderful? And a nice way to start off your Saturday. Well, if you're interested, doors open at 7 a.m. The opening ceremony begins at 8 a.m. and will feature the presentation of colors, the invocation, welcoming remarks, the national anthem, a keynote address, and other ceremonial elements honoring those who made the ultimate sacrifice. Then the stair climb will officially begin immediately following their ceremony. And so, of course, spectators are welcome to attend the opening ceremony and then support the participants throughout the climb. And there's no cost to that. All right. So, again, the event happening tomorrow morning, it's the 10th annual Columbia Memorial Stair Climb at the Hearn Center, and the opening ceremony officially getting underway at around 8 o'clock. They believe the stair climb will start at approximately 8:30. So I want to make sure that you were aware of that. Former Mizzou star quarterback Chase Daniel will have a new broadcasting role. He's joining SEC Nation on the SEC Network and will appear on campuses throughout the conference on SEC Nation alongside Barry as the new host, replacing Laura Rutledge. The program is available to watch on the SEC Network from 9 until 11 a.m. every Saturday during the college football season. Nice to see Chase Daniel being added to that group. Let's talk about this. The youth group from the First Presbyterian Church will once again be holding a car wash. And that is aimed at benefiting the Unchained Melodies Dog Rescue. So a good cause right there. Bring your car, bring your truck, your vehicle to the parking lot of the church Saturday. Tomorrow morning, it gets underway at 8 a.m. It runs through noon. And you'll get that kind of hand washing. And they'll take care of the vehicle, the windows, all of it. The cost, simply a donation to Unchained Melodies Dog Rescue. So that's happening in the parking lot of the First Presbyterian Church tomorrow morning, 8 until noon. This Sunday from 6 until 8 p.m. at Shelter Gardens here in Columbia, you have a chance to come on out for a free community concert in the garden. It will be featuring the Columbia Community Band and the Windjammers performing. Bring your family. Maybe bring a friend or whatever. Enjoy a couple hours of live entertainment. There's going to be some free face painting for the kids to enjoy. And yes, food and treats will be available for purchase from a local food truck. So they got that covered as well. And crafts at Cooper's this Saturday morning, starting at 9. Adrian Luther Johnson will be bringing a wealth of art supplies for all ages and abilities, paint, collage, sketch, whatever you're drawn to. Unlimited paper for a prolific artist and rotating of specialty supplies. It's all free. And what a great setting for that. There's no lesson plan, only play, as they put it here. And so crafts at Cooper Saturday morning starting at 9 a.m. And the annual Holt Summit Fireworks Festival, that's tonight, everybody. You could come out for an evening of dazzling displays, food trucks, live music by Soul Root. And as they put it, some additional family fun. They're going to be holding that there in the Greenway Park location. And those festivities get underway at around 5 p.m. So some of the many things that are happening in our own backyard over a weekend that is promising to start to warm things up significantly by the time we get to the end of it. That's my way to let you know. We're going to be talking with Beth here on the other side of this break. It's News Talk 98.9 FM. 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
1: How did I lose weight? 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
0: The chimes letting us know it's time to check back in with Beth on this Friday morning and get an updated look at that forecast. It's been a little bit overcast and, we're looking dark on this Friday morning.
9: Yeah, temperatures are sitting in the 60s and 70s too, so it's humid despite the fact that we have no sunshine, but we do have the cloudy skies out there, and that's going to continue as we go through the day today. So hopefully everybody has the rain gear as they're heading out the door.
0: Those shower chances throughout this Friday, is it kind of an on-again, off-again scenario? What are we looking at?
9: Yeah, definitely. As we go through the day, I do expect a lot of dry time. I don't think today's a washout day. But we'll have these scattered showers and storms this morning through the lunchtime and again possibly into the afternoon, and some heavier pockets of rain that could cause some concern for flooding, which is why we have that flood watch that goes until 7 o'clock this evening.
0: That is right. And then if we add up the rain that we got last night and potentially we'll be adding today into the evening, what potentially are we going to have as an overall amount?
9: We'll likely pick up another inch and some heavier pockets of rain on top of the already saturated ground from the rain that we've seen really over the last several months. We've already picked up about 8 inches so far for the month of June, and we're just adding on top of that.
0: Rain's officially out of our neck of the woods, what, Saturday morning?
9: Very early Saturday morning. I can't rule out maybe a brief isolated shower here or there tomorrow morning, but clouds will move out by the afternoon. It's going to be hot and humid with highs in the 80s.
0: And then we're going to get into the 90s following that into next week. Where are we at right now, Beth?
9: Right now, we've got mostly cloudy skies, a couple of isolated showers. It's 69 right now in Columbia.
0: Enjoy your weekend. We'll talk on Monday.
9: I will be here.
0: All right. Meteorologist Beth Vanello with our media partners at KOMU 8, and a look at that first alert weather forecast. Yeah, it is overcast. It's really just dark looking out the window right now, and we've already had some rainfall this morning, and as she was saying, the opportunity for some other pockets of rain throughout this Friday, pretty likely. Currently in town at Sam Bourne Field on the MU campus, we have climbed to 70 degrees. Your chance to win is coming up during Quickie Quiz on this Friday morning. That's just a handful of minutes away, but first we need to take one more look at Missouri Net Sports.
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11: Missouri Net Sports, good morning. I'm Tim Fisher. We'll start with Major League Baseball, where the Kansas City Royals dropped their series finale with the Tampa Bay Rays yesterday by the final count of 13-2. The Royals were being no-hit into the ninth inning, where Carter Jensen broke it up with a two-run homer. The Royals' road trip now heads to Chicago, where they'll start a series with the White Sox tonight. 6:40 first pitch as Stephen Kolek gets the start against David Sandlin. The St. Louis Cardinals saw their series finale with the Arizona Diamondbacks washed out from rain yesterday. It'll be made up coming up on July 23rd. St. Louis gets set to open up a series tonight hosting the Miami Marlins at Busch Stadium. 7:15 first pitch for Game 1 tonight as Michael McGreevy gets the start against Max Meyer. To college basketball, where the SEC yesterday announced the opponents for the upcoming men's basketball season. Mizzou plays three teams home and home, their permanent rivals in Arkansas and Oklahoma, and the third will be Tennessee. This year, Mizzou will host Alabama, Kentucky, LSU, Ole Miss, South Carolina, and Texas A&M, going on the road to take on Auburn, Florida, Georgia, Mississippi State, Texas, and Vanderbilt. Onto the World Cup, where yesterday in Kansas City, the Netherlands knocked off Tunisia for the final count of 3-1. Next up for Kansas City, tomorrow night, hosting Austria, taking on Algeria. Finally to hockey, where tonight it's round one of the NHL draft. The St. Louis Blues with four picks in the first round, 11th, 15th, 16th, and 29th. I'm Tim Fisher, Missouri Nut Sports.

0: 8:28 is the time. We are just a few minutes away from playing today's quickie quiz. Trivia question coming up here is going to relate to the animal kingdom. Haven't done one of those this week, so it is a question that I'm going to ask. You know, we're giving away on Fridays. It's a $15 gift certificate for the Broadway Diner in downtown Columbia. So great prize up for grabs. And I think it's kind of a tricky question, maybe a little bit harder question than usual, but I am helping you out in one way. And that way is that there are two answers that I will accept to the question I'm going to ask. All right. So that's my ramp up and hint. And then the actual question coming up here on the other side of this break. Quickie quiz on the way. Also on the way, the To the Lobby segment with Ragtag Cinema. 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
8: For more than a decade, the Environmental Working Group has put out a list of the so-called Dirty Dozen. These are the non-organic produce contaminated with the highest levels of pesticides. Well, this year, spinach topped the list, followed by kale, collard, mustard greens, strawberries, grapes, nectarines, peaches, cherries, apples, blackberries, pears, potatoes, and blueberries. Now, all these fruits and vegetables are part of a healthy diet, so no one is saying you shouldn't eat them. Point is, though, you could consider buying these items organic if and when you can, and then taking extra care when you wash them. The FDA recommends rinsing all fruits and vegetables, even the ones that are organic, under running water that is slightly warmer than room temperature. Don't use soap, bleach, or any fancy produce washes. I'm Dr. Sanjay Gupta, helping you live a better life.

0: about a tradition. We've been doing this on KFRU for over six decades. The sound of the jingle might give that away. A nice prize on Friday is always a $15 gift certificate that you can redeem at the Broadway Diner right there on 4th Street in downtown Columbia. A big thank you to the owner, David Johnson, for providing these for us to give away on Fridays during Quickie Quiz. As always, the number for you to call in on is our studio line with your guests, and that number is 573-442-8255. Because it's such a popular prize, I've got the phone lines locked up. I will unlock them as soon as I ask today's question, all right? Which I'm getting ready to do right now. And if you're an Animal Kingdom fan, you might have a leg up on the answer today. As I hinted at before the break, I think it's a tricky question. However, I am willing to accept two different answers to this question, okay? So that might help you out a little bit as well. So here we go. Your question for Quickie Quiz on this Friday. What's the term for animals that maintain a constant body temperature? Let me unlock the phone lines. They are now open for you to start guessing, everybody. Again, the question today for Quickie Quiz, what's the term for animals that maintain a constant body temperature? And as I was saying here before the question, I am willing to take two different answers for this question. So all you need to know is one of them. Let's start working our way through the phone calls, and I'll start here with line number one. Listener, you're in first. So let me give you the question for Quickie Quiz today. What is the term for animals that maintain a constant body temperature?
1: Warm-blooded or endothermic?
0: You know what? Endotherms is exactly what I'm looking for. So let's make you the winner today. Who am I talking to?
1: This is Mary DeSantis.
0: Hey, Mary, how are you doing?
1: Doing great.
0: Well, now, let me ask you that. You sounded like, you know, wasn't the specific term I was looking for. I mean, it was, but you kind of knew that already.
1: Well, I am a fabulous fifth grade teacher.
0: Well, that's right. So you do have a leg up. That is correct. Endotherms was the term I was looking for, but homeotherms was the other one, and I would have accepted that as well. So, Mary, do me a favor. Wait on the phone line here. I'm going to talk to you during this commercial break, and we'll figure out how to get this fantastic $15 gift certificate to the Broadway Diner into your hands, okay?
1: Sounds great. Thank
0: you. All right. Let me put her on hold, and that's the answer. Isn't that interesting? The term for animals that maintain a constant body temperature was the question today. And Mary got the answer right. Endotherms refers to warm-blooded animals that internally generate their own body heat through regulation of temperature and metabolism, and very interesting. And mammals and birds are the primary examples of animals with this capability. If you did not win Quickie Quiz on this Friday, that is okay, because we do Quickie Quiz every Monday through Friday on a Columbia Morning with David Gaines, and your next chance to win is coming up on Monday's show. Ragtag Cinema is bringing a big film to town this weekend, and on top of that, some fantastic specialty programming, one specifically designed to celebrate Ragtag's birthday. So that's part of the conversation we'll be having during the To the Lobby segment on this Friday. We're just a handful of minutes away from that. 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KFRU.
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11: For years, we've been talking about both the positive and negative effects of being on social media. And I would say, by and large, for older adults, social media is net positive. Not all positive, but net positive. Helps them keep in touch with friends and stay social. But for younger people, social media use, especially heavy use, tends to be net negative. In fact, according to this year's World Happiness Report, youth who use social media more than 5 hours a day reported a lower level of well-being. And researchers who studied this sort of thing found that many teens wish these platforms didn't even exist, and yet they can't seem to stop using them. Experts we talked to largely suggested two things. Ideally, along with your friend group, take some time offline. Also, try to recurate your algorithm so it shows you posts that'll make you feel good. I'm Dr. Sanjay Gupta, helping you live a better life.
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0: 8:41 is the time, and we're waiting our guest for the To the Lobby segment. So before we get to that officially, a couple other activities happening in our neck of the woods I want to highlight for you on this Friday morning. Be aware that despite the overcast conditions, that's not going to have any impact on activities that are being held indoors, and a team of MU student athletes will be at the Columbia Public Library this morning at 11 a.m., and they're going to be there to read aloud some fun books and answer questions about their sports. So that would be a cool event. That's happening at the Columbia Public Library today at 11. It's a free movie on the giant inflatable screen at the Missouri Capitol in Jefferson City. And what are they showing tonight? You know, this is, I'd argue this is pretty much worth the drive because it's a movie that I love and I have passed on to my kids. Aiden couldn't care less about the movie that much, but I sure made a fan of it, of my daughter. And I'm talking about the 1944 classic, Meet Me in St. Louis. Isn't that a wonderful movie? And, only, you know, not only over the fact that it's based, obviously, in kind of our neck of the woods, but you've got Judy Garland, just a great overall cast in that movie. You know, clang, clang, clang goes the trolley. I know the songs in that movie by heart, my friends. So what a great selection. And they're showing that for free tonight at the Missouri Capitol in Jefferson City as their free movie on the giant inflatable screen. I think it's cool when Lizzie and Rocco's have their events over the weekends. And this Sunday, they've got one going on at the Green Meadows location. And it's into the ultimate dog playground with games, activities, prizes, local treats, and various competitions all afternoon long. That's happening on Sunday. And you can expect things like dog painting, bandana making. There's a prize wheel, and there's a musical sit. And there's the best trick contest. That's always fun. The garbage disposal challenge. Somebody's going to have to define that for me, but that is part of the lineup, they say. And then the hide and seek nose work for the pets. That's interesting. Spoon balancing and dog walking races. So that will be a good time. Plus, you could grab drinks from Bertha's Beans, hot dogs from the Glizness, and snow cones from Voodoo Snow. So when is this happening at Lizzie and Rocco's Green Meadows location on Sunday? I am glad you asked. It gets underway at 11:30 that morning and runs through 3:30 in the afternoon. And we visited with them this week, but I want to reiterate and remind you that Coyote Hill Foster Care Ministries is inviting you to celebrate 35 years of ministry at their annual family barbecue. And that is coming up tomorrow at their location right there in Harrisburg. Okay, if you want a specific address, it's 9501 West Coyote Hill Road in Harrisburg. And the event is happening tomorrow night from 6 until 9. It's a free event. The family barbecue is for everybody, but certainly for foster and adoptive families and community supporters and volunteers. Basically, anyone interested in learning more about Coyote Hill's mission. And you can enjoy dinner. They're going to have hay rides and pony rides and games, tours of their homes. I think that would have interest for a lot of people. There's going to be fireworks during the event tomorrow night. Actually, that's going to pretty much be the finale. The event runs until the end of the fireworks display and throughout the day, a variety of family-friendly activities. So it's going to be both a celebration of their impact and an opportunity to celebrate with the community that has supported Coyote Hill's mission now for the past 35 years. So registration's encouraged. It's not necessary. And you can find out more by going to coyotehill.org for that information, just /family-barbecue for all the details of the event. But that's happening tomorrow night at the Coyote Hill location in Harrisburg, the hours from 6 until 9 p.m. Right now, the temperature in town at Sanborn Field has climbed to 71 degrees. 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KFRU.
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14: A Better Life with Dr. Sanjay Gupta.
15: For decades, the prevailing wisdom for someone who's had a heart attack has been to put them on beta blockers for the rest of their life. But new research suggests that might not be necessary, and that the benefits of these medications probably taper off after a year or two. On the whole, and for the average person, beta blockers are very safe and very effective. But, as with any medication, they can come with a cost. A financial one, and also potential side effects. We're talking about things like fatigue, dizziness, dry mouth, dry eyes. I want to be clear when I say that you absolutely should talk to your doctor before starting or stopping any medication. Point is, if you're years out from a heart attack and you're in otherwise good health, you might want to ask your doctor about discontinuing beta blockers. You'll want to, of course, keep up a healthy lifestyle, diet, exercise, and sleep. I'm Dr. Sanjay Gupta, helping you live a better life.
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0: coming up now on 8:51, and we'll just have to resume the to the lobby segment with Ragtag next week. But I do want to let you know what they've got going on here real quick. They're holding over the film Girls Like Girls today. There are multiple screenings, including a 2 o'clock and a 4:30 and a 7 o'clock. It's the second week of that movie, and apparently did pretty well in week number one. Their new film they're bringing into town this weekend and today is also the new film that the multiplexes are bringing to town, and that is James Gunn's Supergirl. It's getting kind of mixed reviews overall. It's got multiple screenings today at Ragtag. There's a 3 o'clock, a 5:40, an 8:20, and a 9:30. And they've got screenings throughout the weekend as well. The main thing I wanted to highlight today is the fact that Ragtag Cinema is celebrating its 26th birthday. And they want to get in on the soccer fun. So they have decided to kind of combine those approaches. And I'm going to go ahead and turn on Simon's microphone here in the studio. I'm going to assume that maybe I'm wrong that you're a fan of this movie from 2002. Ragtag is bringing Bennett Like Beckham for a screening on Saturday night. It's at 7:30. And this is one of those that is free for those who are members of Ragtag. I should put it that way. And they're also going to have a kind of pre-film reception to highlight their birthday. There's going to be a silent auction.
1: That's cool.
0: And, very, very cool. And so it's happening tomorrow night. And prior to the screening of Bennett Like Beckham, you could bid on unique Ragtag experiences, gift cards, and specialty items from local businesses, as well as Simon soccer-themed baskets.
1: Oh.
0: Get you to Ragtag tomorrow.
1: I'm a
0: night.
1: Soccer themed basket case. And
0: you
1: I will
0: are.
1: Be I will be tomorrow. But that was Keira Knightley's sort of debut, wasn't it?
0: It really was. It does predate Pirates, I think, a couple of years maybe.
1: Yeah, yeah. Because I think she'd been in
0: so charming in it.
1: She's charming in it, yeah. Yes. And who's the fella who's in it, who's the coach? He's been in a bunch of stuff. And then Pendy Mira,
0: Jonathan
1: Rhys. Not Rhys.
0: Rhys Myers. There it is.
1: Yeah, yeah. And then Pandy, she ended up in ER, the Indian.
0: Oh,
1: Anglo-Indian
0: actress.
1: Yeah.
0: I can't think of her name either, but
1: she's very
0: good actress.
1: Yeah.
0: All right. Well, I'm glad that you're a fanatic when it comes to soccer because that allows me to let our listeners maybe take a little sigh of relief here as you kind of explain what happened as Turkey ended up grabbing a last-second winner.
1: They did.
0: To give Team USA its first defeat of the World Cup. But there are some caveats to this. And it's the first thing I asked you when you walked in this morning. I looked at you. I'm like, that was kind of they didn't want to lose. But that was kind of the strategy going into the game. You're not playing your starters. You want to keep them healthy.
1: Yeah.
0: So you are ready for the next round.
1: Correct.
0: And so they were advancing anyway. Why would you put those guys out there and allow them to get hurt in a matchup like this?
1: Yeah.
0: But it cost them a win.
1: It did really cost them a win, although they looked good for the draw. The only questions today to the head coach have been about momentum. But sometimes I think momentum, it does exist, but it's overrated. They won the group. You know, and they go into this game against Bosnia and Herzegovina on Wednesday. That's what would have happened irrespective of the result last night. So
0: do you think the coach of your favorite club would have done a similar maneuver?
1: Yeah, Tuchel absolutely would have done that.
0: Yeah.
1: And I think he was hoping we'd beat Ghana and he would have been able to do it tomorrow.
0: Exactly.
1: But now he can't do it. So tomorrow we're going to have to start a full strength lineup to try to get the win, even though we are going to go to the second round, but it would be nice to go in as group
0: winners.
1: It's
0: back to momentum again.
1: It's back to momentum again. Old Mo.
0: Old Mo, and we're not talking about our co-worker there. So
1: we'll see what happens tomorrow. But in the meantime, the interesting part about this, and actually Eli Huff from the Post-Dispatch is going to come back on with me next week, David, because the biggest diaspora, if you like, of Bosnian people is in St. Louis. And the U.S. plays Bosnia-Herzegovina on Wednesday. So that's going to be very... In St. Louis,
0: it's going to be crazy next week.
1: Split big time.
0: That'll be
1: fun. That city. And the Bosnian fans, man, they don't mess around.
0: No.
1: So that's going to be very interesting.
0: I thought
1: so
0: the Dutch fans in Kansas City, been showing up, man.
1: Yeah, the Orange Walk, they did it
0: downtown.
1: Wasn't
0: that cool?
1: Pretty cool. Apparently, from the start today, a lot of American fans, people in Kansas City, put on orange and went and were part of it, which I think is really cool. And the weather yesterday was, as we know,
0: worked out.
1: Crappy.
0: Yeah.
1: But
0: yeah,
1: it worked out.
0: They went through it, though.
1: And a lot of kudos today in the English press to the ground staff at Arrowhead/Kansas City Stadium for making the pitch playable when it's had so much rain.
0: That's good to hear. I like the positivity reflected on Kansas City because, you know, to me it extends to the state.
1: Of course
0: I'm owning
1: it does.
0: Some
1: we're
0: of that good
1: it.
0: Vibes
1: darn
0: here.
1: Right we are.
0: So this morning, again, I want to reiterate, if you're a fan of Team USA, do not worry too much over that loss last night. Because
1: they looked a bit ropey at the back
0: with
1: the second string. And had a bit less going forward. And he did bring on like people like Pulisic in the second half. But I'm sure he would have preferred not to. But he did do that.
0: And then preview tomorrow's England matchup. What's your... I know you're a Sky, you know, glass half full kind of guy before games. But what are you anticipating tomorrow?
1: David, it's lived experience. That's what it is. And it'll be another attempt to break down a team that defends in numbers deep, and we are not very good at that. No matter who the coaches, no matter who our players are.
0: After what happened last game with having to contend with that, they're going to be more ready this go around. They're going to be fired up, and I think you're going to be enjoying an England victory on Saturday.
1: I hope you're right.
0: I hope I'm right too, brother. What do you got going on your show today?
1: Me, baby.
0: Hey, that's my favorite program.
1: We've got a bunch of stuff to get to and some very sad news, too.
0: Okay.
1: I'm afraid, David. And, well, we can probably talk about this now, actually. But Norm Rubling passed away, apparently. And we're just getting that news in this morning. Very sad to hear that. We'll get into it a bit more here in a few minutes.
0: So, all right, my friend.
1: Yeah, really sorry to hear that.
0: All right. Well, there's what's happening coming up here in just a bit. What's happening here on the other side of this break is your headline news coming from ABC. Thanks for tuning in to A Columbia Morning with David Gaines on this Friday. Enjoy your weekend. It's News Talk 98.9 FM and 1400 AM KFR.
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11: For more than a decade, the Environmental Working Group has put out a list of the so-called Dirty Dozen. These are the non-organic produce contaminated with the highest levels of pesticides. Well, this year, spinach topped the list, followed by kale, collard, mustard greens, strawberries, grapes, nectarines, peaches, cherries, apples, blackberries, pears, potatoes, and blueberries. Now, all these fruits and vegetables are part of a healthy diet, so no one is saying you shouldn't eat them. Point is, though, you could consider buying these items organic if and when you can, and then taking extra care when you wash them. The FDA recommends rinsing all fruits and vegetables, even the ones that are organic, under running water that is slightly warmer than room temperature. Don't use soap, bleach, or any fancy produce washes. I'm Dr. Sanjay Gupta, helping you live a better life.
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13: An international aid effort has been mobilized trying to get more help to Venezuela. The death toll has risen to 589 people at least following this week's double earthquakes. ABC's Victor Oquendo says thousands have been injured and thousands more still missing.
14: As many as 25,000 still unaccounted for, as experts warn the death toll could ultimately top 10,000. New aerial footage capturing the extent of the devastation. High-rises leveled. blocks upon blocks reduced to debris.
13: Acting Venezuelan President Delcy Rodriguez says rescue crews are working tirelessly to try to get those who are still trapped. The earthquakes were among the strongest to hit Venezuela in over a century. President Trump's former National Security Advisor John Bolton is in a federal court in Maryland right now. He is expected to be pleading guilty to mishandling classified information. There are more than three dozen wildfires burning in one dozen states, including Utah, where every county is experiencing drought.
4: In Utah, the Cottonwood Fire has scorched more than 70,000 acres, prompting evacuations for hundreds of people and burning down a popular ski lodge, the Eagle Point. Now, local, state, and federal agencies are all on hand trying to keep it from threatening neighborhoods. And the Iron Fire has also burnt more than 40,000 acres.
13: That's ABC's Trevor Ault. The cost of electronics, including laptops from Apple and Microsoft and video game consoles from Nintendo and Xbox, going up. The reason? The AI chips needed to run them.
12: Computer chips are in pretty much every device we use every day. Think TVs, speakers, smartwatches, appliances, even cars. So far, iPhone prices are not going up, but one analyst tells me that if this shortage of components does not improve, this is really just the tip of the iceberg for other price hikes later this year.
13: ABC's Elizabeth Schulze, AAA, thinks 72 million Americans will be on the roads over the 4th of July holiday. 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
13: New worries for hundreds of thousands of people living in the United States after Thursday's Supreme Court decision.
17: And a 6-3 ruling, the Supreme Court clearing the way for the Trump administration to cancel the temporary immigration status of hundreds of thousands of Haitians and Syrians. This ruling will impact those immigrants and their families who have been living and working legally in the U.S. for years, forcing them to leave or face deportation.
13: That's ABC's Rachel Scott. The court has not ruled yet on birthright citizenship, the constitutional right that President Trump wants to take away. 2 weeks after she escaped from her enclosure at an exotic animal ranch in Texas Hill Country, Gracie the giraffe is still missing. Just as they would in a missing persons case, law enforcers are using every resource at their disposal in finding the missing giraffe. They say they've hired helicopters and flown in with drones. They also have people in the county who are keeping a watchful eye out. The sheriff there says that area is full of mountain lions and rattlesnakes. They say that Gracie is a very big animal. However, she could fall into a cave or a sinkhole and break a leg. They're trying to find her, but so far they have not been able to. The heat wave continues blanketing Western Europe, even though it's spreading further east. 55 people have now drowned after trying to cool off in rivers and streams in France. Drinking alcohol has been banned in Paris parks, and alcohol sales are banned past 6 p.m. with a suggestion to drink water instead. Cherry Preston, ABC News.
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0: With a look at KFRU News, I'm David Gaines. The University of Missouri System's budget is $5.5 billion for fiscal year 2027, which officials designed to be a cautious approach to cost commitments, giving moderate review growth. According to the article in the Missourian, the financial plan was approved by the board during Thursday's meeting and crafted to cover existing capital plans and include the improvement strategy MU Healthcare adopted to close 4 quick care facilities and eliminate 150 roles earlier this month. MU Healthcare is expected to return to its fiscal year 2025 levels. Through April, the academic health system reported they had a net operating income

0: Concordia to Boonville is the eighth project in MoDOT's statewide Improve I-70 program and will add a third lane of travel in each direction to, in I-70, according to the new release. Columbia police arresting one adult and one juvenile in connection to the Clark Lane shooting that happened Wednesday afternoon. 19-year-old Chase Ricketts of Columbia was arrested on suspicion of felony tampering with physical evidence. The juvenile was also arrested on suspicion of first-degree robbery, assault, unlawful use of a weapon, and armed criminal action. Police had initially responded to shots fired calls near the 5100 block of Clark Lane. Investigators later determining there was only one shooting incident with two victims. The juvenile suffered a gunshot wound and was transported to a local hospital. An adult male was located minutes later around the 400 block of Keene Street after being taken there by a personal vehicle. He was also taken to a hospital. Both suffered injuries that are not considered to be life-threatening. The investigation remains active.
1: Missourinet News, I'm Matt Pilger. The Missouri Department of Revenue's top attorney has been fired after being charged in a child sex crime sting in Boone County this week. Alisa Nelson reports.
2: 56-year-old Daniel Follett was arrested Tuesday after arriving at a location to meet someone he believed was under the age of 17. The Kansas City Star reports prior to joining the department in 2015, Follett served for 6 years as one of Missouri's assistant attorney generals. He is one of four men who are accused of child enticement charges in the mid-Missouri law enforcement sting. Alisa Nelson, Missourinet.
1: Medication abortions are being offered again in Missouri. In a call with reporters, Margot Riphagen Dunn with Planned Parenthood Great Rivers said the move comes after last week's court ruling that strikes down most abortion restrictions that have been in place since 2018.
3: The decision came down. Our team worked swiftly to open appointments for this week, and the appointment bookings started coming in. This response from patients was notable. For years, pregnant people in this state have had to endure restrictions designed by people who simply aren't healthcare experts.
1: And the University of Missouri is moving forward with a $5.5 billion operating budget for fiscal year 2027. During a meeting in Springfield yesterday, MU's Executive Vice President of Finance and Operations, Ryan Rapp, says revenue growth is expected to tighten in the coming years with a focus on enrollment and research.
4: The ability of our auxiliary operations like MER to continue to generate revenue, and then healthcare is a critical component as it's almost half of the overall budget. And then on the cost side, beyond some of the administrative things, benefit costs and managing those continue to be important going forward.
1: A flood watch continues this morning across much of Missouri, including the St. Louis and Springfield area. The National Weather Service says rainfall totals are expected to range from 1 to 4 inches, with some areas possibly getting up to 5 or 6 inches. Livestock owners and pet owners are starting to get nervous about screwworm infections moving north. Dr. Maria Alcano, veteran and medical director for Thrive Pet Healthcare, practices in the next county over from where the first infections have been confirmed.
5: It can be serious, but it's very treatable, and it's actually not that easy to contract.
1: Alcano tells KMOX that there's no evidence it's spreading to the Midwest. And Kansas City has had a strong police presence during the World Cup, but only about 2 people have been arrested. Kansas City Public Radio reports only a few minor incidents have been reported. For more Missouri stories, find the podcast Show Me Today.
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7: 79 for the day today. We'll be tracking scattered showers and storms on and off through the day. Some heavier pockets of rain and some localized flash flooding will also be a concern. We're cloudy overnight tonight. Temperatures dropping into the 60s. Maybe an isolated shower chance. A few showers early Saturday morning. Then we'll have a mix of sun and clouds. Highs in the 80s, 90s return by Sunday. With your KOMU 8 First Alert forecast, I'm meteorologist Beth Finello on News Talk 98.9 FM and 1400 AM KFRU.
0: That's a look at KFRU News. I'm David Gaines.

0: Welcome to a Friday morning meeting here on News Talk 98.9 FM and 1400 AM KFRU. The voice of Columbia, still to come today. Alison told us yesterday, Kesley will be back in the next hour for a full look at the forecast. Man, more rain, right? I mean, yesterday it absolutely chucked it down for hours yesterday afternoon. And then overnight, and then today. And of course, if you saw any of the World Cup game yesterday, the Dutch game in Kansas City, didn't stop them. And kudos, as I've said today, lots of good things been written about the ground staff over there getting that game on. Bunch of stuff to get to today as well. We've got to start, though, with what I talked about right before the top of the hour there with David, because news is reaching us over here at KFRU today about Norm Rubling, who passed away. And just shocked to hear that. Apparently, he had a hip issue and was in post-acute care, and then got sepsis, is what I'm hearing, which, of course, as many of you know, sepsis is extremely serious. And Norm, I mean, where do you start with somebody like Norm Rubling? On the program many, many times over the years with us when he was when he headed up Marching Mizzou, of course, then went on to Duck and Norm, the transport company that still operates there from the corner of the Business Loop in Providence. And just a character, a real character, one of those characters that every city has. So many people knew him. You know, he was Norm. And I remember, as I said, he would come on the program a lot with us back in the day, particularly when Fred was on the program with me, because he'd known Fred for quite a long time. Well, Fred knows everybody anyway. And Norm was one of those guys, right? Knew everybody. And what I loved about it whenever he was on the program with us, when Fred co-hosted this program, was I could just sit back and let Norm give it right back to Fred, which he would do in a very funny and very witty way. So, you know, his music, of course, he had his own band. Besides Marching Mizzou, they would play all the time at different events. That's very often where I would see him around town. Always a kind word. And he will be massively missed in this town. And once again, we've lost just another great character in the history and framework. What am I trying to say here? The big picture, the fabric. That's what I'm going for. The fabric of this city. And every city and their fabric has these larger than life characters. And he certainly was one of them. And I hate the fact that I am having to use the past tense now. Norm Rubling, who passed away here, I think, sometime in the last 24 hours, but news just reaching us about that today. Really, really sorry to hear that, and commiserations to all of his family and close friends, and Norm Rubling, who has passed away, and we'll be hearing a lot more about Norm and his legacy, which is huge, in the coming days, without a doubt. And we're back after this here on KFRU.
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12: Few people now have asked me about a TikTok trend that they've come across. It's called 75 Hard. The challenge was created by entrepreneur and author Andy Frisella, who calls it a, quote, transformative mental toughness program and an Ironman for your brain. So here's what it entails. Eat a structured diet with no alcohol, drink a gallon of water, read 10 pages of nonfiction, take a progress photo, and complete 2 45-minute workouts, one of them outdoors, every day for 75 days. Quite a challenge. We asked CNN fitness contributor Dana Santis about this, who reminded us that sustainable fitness isn't about punishment or proving discipline through extremes. It's about building habits that integrate into your lifestyle in a way that feels supportive and repeatable. If you ask me, that's going to be the key to long-term success. I'm Dr. Sanjay Gupta, helping you live a better life.
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0: 9:20, we're back on the morning meeting on News Talk 98.9 FM and 1400 AM KFRU. Scattered thunderstorms continuing this morning, and then that'll move to isolated thunderstorms by this afternoon. We will still get into the upper 70s for a high temperature today. Mostly cloudy tonight, chance of showers, low in the mid-60s. Partly cloudy tomorrow, isolated thunderstorms possible again, with a high tomorrow in the mid-60s. It's cloudy at 70 at the moment. Didn't get a chance during the break to check whether it is actually physically raining at the moment, but it is dark in here. Lights are on, dark outside, and the flood watch now in effect until tonight at 7 o'clock. 573-442-8255. If you would like to get in on the program, you can call or you can text and we'll get you in this morning here on the show. Something that I did not get to yesterday, and that is that Columbia College have sold nine downtown properties, reports the Missourian, for around $2 million. The properties included 21 residents. I did not realize that CC had that many downtown properties. Did you? They had apparently 21 residential rental units, two vacant lots, and a mixed-use office building. So they were quite the landlords. And I'm guessing that now I think about it more, that's probably not massively unusual for educational institutions to sort of invest some of their money in land or rental units that they may use for students or for guests or for temporary housing, or indeed just as an investment to help them with their financial situation, sort of the big picture. I'm guessing it's not particularly unusual for an educational institution to do that. For example, I would imagine, I don't know this for a fact at all, but I would imagine MU probably has quite a property portfolio. Anyway, winning bid amounts ranged from $116,000 to $805,000. Most of the properties were on or near North 8th Street. And of course, they have the old post office building, don't they? That's sort of the headquarters of their school of nursing downtown. The Missourian reports that the names of the winning bidders will not be available until the properties close in 30 days, according to Atterbury Auction and Realty Company. They conducted the sale. Two houses on vacant lots at 403 and 407 North 8th were demolished this year. One of them had previously housed the Student Support Services Program at CC. That program has since relocated to Williams Hall, according to Sam Fleury, who is Columbia College's Vice President for Communications. The biggest chunk of the auction portfolio consisted of rental properties that were clustered together on a shared street corner. They were two multi-unit rental properties built in 1910 and 1925 at 401 North 8th and at 717 Lyon Street. They were sold together as a combined property. Three residential properties, 409, 411, 415 North 8th. Those were all built in 1920, include a single-family home with three bedrooms and two bathrooms and two multi-unit duplexes. And the office building, by the way, while we're at it, that's at 311 North 10th. That secured the top bid at $805,000. It was built in 1885 and holds nine office spaces with a variety of layouts. I'm trying to think what building that is, because I go up and down North 10th quite a bit, especially when I'm on the bike. And they have the old Columbia photo building, don't they, there? But that certainly isn't this one, because that certainly was not built in 1885. I'm guessing it's one of those bigger, older houses further up. Anyway, the auction apparently drew about 15 active bidders, with more than 200 bids registered when the competition became heated during apparently the final 2 hours. Because, yeah, I would imagine that is fairly valuable property for people in that central area of the city. Anyway, I just thought that was kind of an interesting story, and it got me thinking about how many other universities, and like I said, I'm guessing a few actually have real estate investments as a kind of, well, as an investment. What do you know? 573-442-8255. We'll get you in on the program today. So this is kind of interesting. Birdman Mel was with us on Tuesday, and I saw this story today. I'm sure this would certainly be of interest to the Birdman himself. And that is this scientist who won a $100,000 prize for decoding a bird song. A scientist who decoded the vocalizations that a bird uses to communicate has won a $100,000 prize. Wow. For making progress towards a world in which humans can talk to the animals without being met with a blank response. Finally, Dr. Doolittle. Nearly here in reality. I don't know. We talk to the dog all the time, and the blank response is what we come to expect. Dr. Julie Ely at the University of California, Berkeley, was awarded the 2026 Collette Doolittle Prize. Hey, right? For two-way interspecies communication after working out the 11 core calls in the zebra finch vocabulary and their meanings. Her work revealed how birds announce who they are and what they are doing and recognize one another regardless of what they are saying by using individual signatures. She also found at times the birds confused calls with similar meanings more than those that sounded the same. Blimey. That is some work to be able to do that, isn't it? So, Professor Jonathan Birch, who's a philosopher at the London School of Economics, he was on the judging panel, said Ely had done, quote, absolutely phenomenal work for more than 15 years. Not just building up a dictionary of the 11 core words of the zebra finch's vocabulary, but also asking the finches themselves through ingenious experimental techniques whether she's got the meanings right. It's a stunning example of how to move rigorously from recording thousands of calls to understanding their meanings. So she was talking to the birds. I feel like it's time to break out the Dr. Doolittle song, although I think, as I recall, the original Dr. Doolittle with Rex, who's the great classic English actor, Rex... Don't watch the Eddie Murphy one. That one was not particularly well reviewed. Rex Harrison. That was the original. That's the one I remember anyway from when I was a kid. The Rex Harrison Dr. Doolittle. By the way, it's a British billionaire financier who's behind this prize, Jeremy Collar. He said, I'm convinced it's now inevitable, referring to being able to communicate with the animals. He said, it's inevitable because... You got it. AI is accelerating so fast. I have absolute conviction we will crack the code by 2030. A breakthrough that will benefit humans and our fellow animals the world over. So by 2030, he thinks Dr. Doolittle will no longer be a movie. It will be a documentary. We'll see. Personally, I don't know about that. But you just never know. 573-442-8255 if you'd like to get in on the program. Somebody, Randy, who was, by the way, Randy, thanks very much for the pies yesterday. Fantastic. Delicious. Taste of home for sure. As tax, the UK monarchy is getting a big funding bump. Here's how they're spending it. I'll have a look at that later. Although I do think Prince Charles is a bit more tuned in to the general populace and is not going to be, you know, doing crazy things with it. But I'll delve into that article later when I've got time to see if indeed that is the approach that he's going to take. Still to come, when we come back after the news here at the bottom of the hour, we're going to talk about a few more things going on, including, I mentioned this in passing yesterday, this hugely misleading AI, I mean, it's a political ad, right? But the hugely misleading AI-generated ad that tries to get you to vote against, yes on 5 because they're trying to tie it to data centers. Well, a very interesting piece about that today in the Post-Dispatch. Basically, but in much more detail, echoing what I was talking about yesterday, that the two are unrelated, but they're trying to whip up that hysteria about data centers to get you to vote against 5 to tie the two together. To vote for 5. Let me make that clear. Try to get people to vote for 5 by whipping up this hysteria with data centers. And yeah, I talked about it yesterday, that it is, even by the low standards of political advertising, it is completely misleading. And that's kind of the point of this article in the Post-Dispatch today, which follows up on what I mentioned yesterday. There are some more I-70 lane closures coming up that you need to be aware of. We'll delve into that as well. And, oh yeah, the European heat wave continues. And there's news about that today. News that should not surprise you either. It's 9:30 and we're back after this here on KFRU.
1: Missourinet News, I'm Matt Pilger. Four Republicans joined Democrats this week in a Senate vote to limit President Trump's war powers tied to Iran. Missouri U.S. Senator Josh Hawley tells Missourinet he voted no while pushing for the conflict to come to a close.
2: I want the strait to be open. I want gas prices and fertilizer prices to come down.
1: The number of screwworm infections is rising. More than dozens of cases have been confirmed in livestock in Texas. KMOX asked Thrive Healthcare Medical Director Dr. Maria Alcano whether animals in the Midwest could be at risk.
3: Right now, confirmed cases have been reported in only Texas and New Mexico, so the risk for northern states is low.
1: And a Kansas City driver is in critical condition after backing out of a driveway Wednesday night and becoming trapped underneath a Hummer. KCTV reports the vehicle's door hit a retaining wall, causing the driver to fall out and become trapped. This is Missouri Net.
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15: You know, summer is a great time to re-examine how much time your kids are spending on social media, along with what they are seeing and who they are engaging with. Ask them how the posts in their feed make them feel. These apps are built to be addictive, so kids, all of us in fact, will keep coming back for more, even when we are made to feel worse. It's bizarre. You might need to help your son or daughter reset their algorithm by unfollowing certain accounts and following or interacting with more positive ones. They might need suggestions of other healthier things to do, or to see you leading the way by example and putting your own phone away. In the run-up to bedtime, everyone's phone should go away, no questions asked. And if you need some help, sort of, I guess, resetting expectations, try engaging parents of your kids' friends for a more coordinated effort. I'm Dr. Sanjay Gupta. helping you live a better life.
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0: 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It's the morning meeting on News Talk 98.9 FM and 1400 AM KFRU. And we're rolling along through a Friday edition of the morning meeting here on KFRU. It will include Dick Kesley in the next hour. Alison told us, as I mentioned before, yesterday that she thinks Kesley is back today. But more rain in the forecast. I mean, been saying it every day for a while, right? How much more can we take? But we are going to have a fairly long period here coming up where it's going to be warm, humid, but at least there'll be no actual rain coming from the sky. And that looks like it's going to start by the time we get to, well, Sunday, really. Anyway, in the meantime, the rest of today, we probably will see some more rain showers as we go through the afternoon, high in the upper 70s today. Tonight, mostly cloudy, chance of showers, low in the mid-60s. Tomorrow, partly cloudy, some isolated thunderstorms are possible, and a high in the mid-80s. It is cloudy, it is 71, and it was drizzling a little bit. That's what I would term it here at the radio station just a couple of minutes ago. And if you'd like to get in on the program, 573-442-8255. You can text or you can call. It's up to you how you choose to get in on the program. Yesterday, I had mentioned this ad that the pro Amendment 5 forces are running, which looks like an AI-generated dude to me, sort of tying data centers to this whole thing and how you'd make data centers pay for tax. And obviously what they're trying to do is cash in on the what seems to be the general opposition to data centers to get people to vote yes on 5. Well, it's very misleading. I mean, horribly so, because really the two have nothing to do with each other. The irony here, too, as Kurt Erickson points out in the St. Louis Post-Dispatch today, is that it's the governor's pet project, right, is to try to phase out the income tax in Missouri. But he has been out, in fact, earlier this week, Kurt Erickson said that the governor joined local and state leaders at the Montgomery County Fairgrounds, actually it was earlier this month, to tout the $10 billion Amazon data center project. The governor called it the kind of investment needed to help the area keep the area competitive. For more than a decade, the state's been offering a sales tax exemption in an effort to lure more data centers to Missouri. Opponents of changing the Constitution to phase out the income tax call the ads misleading. And here's the deal, because the governor is saying, yeah, we need these, but he wants to phase out the income tax. And as Kurt goes on to say in this piece, in the 32nd spot paid for by the Missouri Promise Pack, a narrator stands in front of banks of computer equipment and says, quote, "That hum is the sound of big tech making money from online gambling from porn." He then suggests that voting in favor of Amendment 5 will help shift the state's tax burden away from the individual income tax to an industry that's under a microscope from opponents who say that data centers will sap local water supplies, produce noise pollution, and raise utility rates. He goes on to say, Amendment 5 makes big tech pay so you don't have to, the narrator says. It fixes the big tech loophole. As Kurt points out here, and as I attempted to point out less eloquently yesterday, Amendment 5 doesn't mention data centers in any way, shape, or form, or provide any detail about what lawmakers would and would not tax if voters say yes. That's one of the problems. As he points out here, it would begin the gradual phase out of the individual income tax and give state lawmakers the power to expand sales and use taxes to replace billions of dollars in revenue that are now generated by the state's 4.7% individual income tax rate. And it would give them carte blanche, basically. As Scott Charton pointed out to us when he was on the program the other week. Scott, who is a spokesman for Missourians for fair taxation, he is quoted in this particular piece. And Scott's good at the turn of phrase. His quote to the Post-Dispatch was, Amendment 5's dark money backers are running ads with tall tales worthy of Mark Twain. But Missouri voters are too smart to fall for it. I hope you're right, Scott. Because this is a complete misleading add, even as I said before, by the low bar standards that are set these days by political advertising. And so it really has nothing to do with data centers. They're just trying to lump that in there to get you to panic a little bit and vote their way. So anyway, as the article goes on, however, Kurt says that the governor, and I'm quoting here from his story, the governor, a Republican, did not respond to a request for comment, but he's embraced the use of state and local tax exemptions to help bring the massive facilities to Missouri. So this seems to be a case to me of absolutely wanting to have it both ways. Anyway, so that is a good piece today, which kind of is flagging this particular ad that I had mentioned it yesterday. I'm also convinced, although Kurt doesn't mention it here, it's not really that relevant. I don't, is it relevant? It's slightly relevant to his story or the thrust of his story today, that I think that the quote dude who is in that ad, you've probably seen it by now, looks AI generated to me. If he's a real dude, I apologize. I don't know if that's an insult these days to say you look AI generated, but it looks AI generated to me. Anyway, so it's a good piece today, and kind of, as I said, summing up much better or going into a bit more detail what I was talking about yesterday. The fact that they're trying to now lump in, or people who want you to vote yes on Amendment 5 are trying to lump in the whole data center thing to it. And I think misleading is a very polite way to put it. 573-442-8255 is the number to call to get in on the program today. I mentioned before that, well, of course, there are constant I-70 updates for us at the moment because of the Improve I-70 project. We talked about it in more detail with Trent and Kirsten on Monday, on a MoDOT Monday. Here's another one coming our way, though, and that is that nightly lane closures are going to begin on I-70 between Concordia and Boonville. This is going to start June 30th, which is, when's June 30th? Is it Tuesday? It's something like that, isn't it? This is one of those, we go into a sort of a fifth week here, running into a holiday. It is Tuesday, what do you know? And so Tuesday, crews are going to be conducting nightly lane closures both east and west on I-70. They say at various locations between Concordia and Boonville. This is according to a news release from MoDOT. The lane closures are going to be in place for work relating to the Improve I-70 project. It will include geotechnical work at various bridges along the corridor. According to this news release, they hope to have it done by July the 31st, weather permitting, according to the news release. So, yeah, there are, as many of you know, if you've been trying to go west, if you've been going for a World Cup game or something like that, they're really getting stuck in westbound as well at the moment. And the Concordia to Boonville, that's the eighth project now in the statewide Improve I-70 program, which, of course, adds the third lane of travel in each direction. So we're up to eight. But, yeah, they're getting stuck in, really stuck in there to the west of us. They are certainly getting stuck in to the east of us once you get to sort of Warrington, Wentzville, through there, certainly where 40 comes off at 70 there. They're totally rebuilding that whole intersection. Let's see here. We've got a caller, and you're on KFRU. Hello.
1: Simon, hi. How are you doing?
0: I'm good, Shane. Good to see you at the train station the other day.
1: Yes, we were. We were not riding the rails, though.
0: No, we weren't. We weren't.
1: No, we were waiting for our kid. Mm-hmm. I didn't know if you had a chance to experience it yet, but last Sunday I went to the Fan Fest in Kansas City.
0: Oh, did you? Nice. And no, then, I haven't been yet.
1: The Chainsmokers played.
0: Yeah, that's right.
1: And Chainsmokers were great, but in general, they did a really good job. I mean, tons of volunteers, tons of, you know, security, just because they need security. Man, everybody was super nice. I mean, it really was. It was a really good layout. I went with a couple friends, and we just had a really good time. Like, it was a good experience.
0: Yeah, that's good to hear, Shane, because I've heard nothing but good things about it in the write-ups in the Star, and I know my niece has been over there a couple of times, and she really had a good time, too.
1: Yes, you do definitely bring your money if you want to drink anything, because
0: oh yes,
1: they definitely get you on that, and there's a nice merchandise tent area, big area with oversized, overpriced. They had official the official World Cup soccer ball, $199.99
0: for the Treanda. Are you kidding me? For the ball, no. That is outrageous.
1: The actual ball was $200. Yes.
0: Blimey.
1: But overall, it was really great. I mean, everybody was super nice. They had a lot of water fill stations. You could bring in your own water bottle, and they had free water fills. It was really, really, really good time. We watched Verde played somebody before the Chainsmokers came on, and so we got to watch that, and that was fun, and it was just a good time.
0: Was it the Cape Verde draw with the Virginia? They got a draw and then they lost, didn't they? Yeah. So.
1: But if anybody gets a chance, I know that there's some more. I know Sheryl Crow's playing later.
0: She is?
1: In July, I think July 10th.
0: Yeah, she's playing on the quarterfinal day. I think that's where they've got her lined up, I think, as I recall. Okay. But there's so much going on, as you know, with the whole tournament. I think that's when she's playing.
1: And the streetcars are doing really good. I mean, they were packed. You know, you got to park kind of far away. I had a friend that runs a hotel, so I got to park a little closer and walk.
0: Nice!
1: They did a really good job. Like, seriously, the city is doing a great job. I haven't made a game yet because I haven't won the lottery. But, I will go to FanFest and enjoy that.
0: I hear you. Well, thanks for the update. I mean, it's been very much thumbs up in the reviews of Kansas City, and that you're just another thumb adding to that.
1: Sure, yeah.
0: Thanks a lot, man. Okay. Good to hear from you.
1: Good to hear from you, too.
0: Yeah. There was a story, actually, about the Treanda, which is the special... every time there's a World Cup, they develop a special ball for it. And there was a story yesterday that some scientists had looked at the ball because goalkeepers have been complaining about how it seems to accelerate or swerve at the very last second. And so some buffins had taken the ball, and they say that is indeed true. It does accelerate. And they had some scientific term for what exactly the ball does once it reaches a certain speed. And I'm just looking for it here to see if I can find that term that they used to explain what the ball does. But I'm not seeing it here because, as you can imagine, there are so many pieces every day about... Here it is. Goalkeepers beware. Treanda World Cup ball hits, quote, crisis point at certain speed. So, yeah, that's what the buffins, the scientists, have said. They put out a paper on it. Orientation-dependent drag crisis and flight response of the FIFA World Cup match ball Treanda. Yeah, that is an actual paper that these Japanese scientists put out. Researchers took the ball, fired it through a wind tunnel to measure the effect of aerodynamic forces upon it. They did so from six angles and found a consistent outcome. Regardless of where the ball was struck, if the ball reached a certain velocity, it would fly faster. This, the researchers found, was due to an effect called drag crisis, which occurs when an object flying through the air reaches the point where the airflow around it shifts from a smooth state, known as a laminar flow, to a turbulent one. When the flow is turbulent, it disrupts the drag behind a moving object, allowing it to move faster. There you go. And you say you don't learn anything on this program. Well, there it is. Drag crisis. That's what the ball does. And maybe, Shane, that's why you're paying what was it Shane said? $110 or something for the ball. Now, you can get cheaper versions, I know, because I just saw some in the Adidas store over there in St. Louis in Chesterfield just the other day. But crikey, if you want the actual match ball with its drag crisis with it, well, let's hope there's a bit of drag crisis tomorrow and England hit the ball and it has a drag crisis a number of times to get past the keeper. We'll see. Back after this on KFRU.
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11: A better life with Dr. Sanjay Gupta.
12: They say consistency is key, but sometimes you just got to switch it up. A new study out of Harvard School of Public Health found that varying your exercise routine could add years to your life. What exercise someone did didn't matter much. What did matter was that all the exercises together worked all the muscle groups in their body. Now, an added benefit to changing things up is it can help you push through the plateau effect. That's when your body gets so efficient at doing something that you actually stop getting better at it. And we know from previous research that specializing in any one sport at a young age can make someone actually more prone to injury. And as experts we talk to point out, even elite athletes switch up things with their workouts, making sure to target strength, cardio, flexibility, balance, and doing that every single week. I'm Dr. Sanjay Gupta, helping you live a better life.
13: Dollars.

0: 9:53, and we are back here on the morning meeting on News Talk 98.9 FM and 1400 AM KFRU. We're a little over 45 minutes from our visit with Kesley this morning, and we'll get that full weekend forecast, and we'll find out more about the fact that even though it's going to be hot, we are going into a dry spell, which is good news considering it just absolutely chucked it down again yesterday afternoon. And a good part of the night, and a good part of this morning, for that matter. 79 for a high today, but we are still not done because she says there still might be some isolated showers as we move through the afternoon. Mostly cloudy tonight. Chance of showers again in the forecast for this evening, low in the mid-60s. And then partly cloudy tomorrow, some more storms possible, high in the mid-80s. And then by Sunday, we are into this run of 90s, low 90s, but it is going to be hot and quite humid is what she warned us about yesterday. So that's what we'll be looking at in just a bit. It's 71, it's cloudy at the moment. It's still a bit drizzly as well here at News Talk, 98.9 FM and 1400 AM KFRU. Feel free to get in on the program. While we're on the weather, of course, I've been staying across the European heat wave, which has been affecting Britain, of course, keeping an eye on my mum. And it's 94 in London right now as it approaches 4 o'clock there, which again is just insane. And in my neck of the woods, severe weather, orange warning for high temperature for Manchester, 88 degrees right now. As I said, at 4 o'clock, the high today was 93. And today, this new story, European heat wave is the worst ever and impossible without climate crisis, scientists say. Study also finds high humidity means people in hundreds of cities are enduring their worst ever heat stress. And pretty sure that ABC News is going to have more details on that here in just a few minutes when we get to them at 10 o'clock. Millions in England face red heat warning while police order Paris events to be cancelled as the heat wave grips Europe. It is supposed to break here, I think, by, 81 tomorrow, which is still pretty warm for our neck of the woods. And then it breaks. And then it's more like a Mancunian summer with temperatures around 70, upper 60s with rain most days. So they are going to get back to what's more like what you call a normal summer. And at this point, even though people bemoan British summers, I think a lot of them, after what they've been through here, with, remember, largely no air conditioning, certainly in houses there, are going to be quite happy to get back to, finger quote, a traditional British summer, because it will cool them off quite a bit. So that's where we are with that. And like I said, there'll be more coming up here on ABC News at the top of the hour. That will lead us into the second hour of this Friday morning meeting here on KFRU, when we will be talking about the weather, as I mentioned, with Kesley. We'll have time for more of your calls and comments as well as you see fit. We've got a few more news stories to get to as well as we go along into this second hour of a Friday edition of the morning meeting here on KFRU. And we do have a number of more news stories to get to, and we'll do that. It's all on the way when we get to hour number two. But first, we will be checking in with David again in the KFRU 24-hour newsroom. And before that, an update of national and, yes, world news from ABC, which is coming up next. It's 9:57 at News Talk, 98.9 FM and 1400 AM KFRU, the voice of Colombia.
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11: A colleague of mine went to a meeting of the Primetime Seniors the other week. There are programs like this all over the country for people in their 60s, 70s, 80s, and beyond to stay active. It's not just something to keep older folks busy. It helps to keep their bodies in shape and their brains sharp. Showing up with a good attitude is a must, and research shows that having the right mindset actually does lead to better physical aging. So if you need some suggestions to boost your positivity, experts we talked to recommended focusing on goals, which can boost your confidence. Practice gratitude, they said. One of the seniors my colleague met told her that just waking up in the morning is, quote, better than the alternative. That's true. Focus on the things you can control. Diet and exercise, and very importantly, surround yourself with positive people, because that can be contagious. I'm Dr. Sanjay Gupta, helping you live a better life.
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14: From ABC News, I'm Sherry Preston. Former National Security Advisor John Bolton has pleaded guilty to retaining classified documents. He was in a federal court today, says ABC National Correspondent Stephen Portnoy.
15: Asked by the judge whether he was in fact guilty of illegally retaining national security information, the former National Security Advisor said, "I am, Your Honor. I'm sorry for it." John Bolton had faced 18 counts, but he reached a deal with prosecutors to plead guilty to just one, related to emails he sent his wife and daughter containing top secret information. As part of the agreement, prosecutors have pledged not to seek more than a 5-year prison sentence. Maryland-based federal judge Theodore Chuang will decide in late October.
14: President Trump insists the Strait of Hormuz is back open. An Iranian drone, however, struck a vessel in the waterway overnight. ABC News contributor and former senior Pentagon official Mick Mulroy saying,
16: "The strait is not open. If Iran controls it, it's closed. And essentially, eventually, they will start charging some kind of fee, whether they'll call it a toll or environmental fee. It is the same, and that should be unacceptable."
14: The earthquake in Venezuela, leaving nearly 600 people dead and many more believed trapped.
17: A race against time in Venezuela as the death toll rises from those devastating back-to-back earthquakes. Hundreds still believed to be trapped. Emergency crews digging through mountains of concrete and twisted metal.
14: ABC's Victor Okendo. A record number of travelers are expected this 4th of July holiday. Here's ABC transportation correspondent Gio Benitez.
18: The airports have been busy. The roads already busy as well. 4th of July travel, it is well underway, and it's expected to break records both in the air and on the ground. Major airlines, they're anticipating more passengers than ever before. So American is gearing up for 8 million flyers. More than that, between yesterday and July 6th, United saying 6 million will be flying the friendly skies.
14: Checking the markets, the Dow is up 32 points and the S&P is up 2. 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
14: King Charles is saying goodbye to Buckingham Palace. In a break with tradition, the monarch will no longer make it his London home.
20: The palace announcing that when renovations here are complete next year, the king's not going to move in, breaking with tradition. This was the London home of his mother, grandfather, and great-grandfather before him. Now instead, the king plans to remain at Clarence House just up the street. Buckingham Palace will remain kind of the headquarters for the royal family. We'll host things like state functions and royal banquets.
14: ABC's Maggie Rooley in London. Another section of Texas has been designated an infested zone after an animal was found to be carrying larvae from the New World screwworm.
21: State and federal agricultural officials have ordered quarantines for 9 west and southwest Texas counties as they sterilize adult flies and release them into the environment.
22: We've released 100 billion a week for 19 months. That's 8 billion steriflies.
21: But Texas Agriculture Commissioner Sid Miller tells ABC News,
22: the steriflies aren't working.
21: He wants to add a bait and insecticide regimen to the program, something federal officials have resisted. Jim Ryan, ABC News in Dallas-Fort Worth.
14: There's a giraffe on the loose in Texas Hill Country, and agriculture officials are hoping it doesn't get infected by the screwworm. Gracie the giraffe lived at Cedar Hollow Ranch until June 12th when she walked up a stone slab and over an 8-foot gate. Now she's in the land of mountain lions, coyotes, and screwworms. Sherry Preston, ABC News.
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23: With a look at KFRU News, I'm David Gaines. The University of Missouri System's budget is $5.5 billion for fiscal year 2027, which officials designed to be a cautious approach to cost commitments, giving moderate review growth. According to the article in the Missourian, the financial plan was approved by the board during Thursday's meeting and crafted to cover existing capital plans and include the improvement strategy MU Healthcare adopted to close 4 quick care facilities and eliminate 150 roles earlier this month. MU Healthcare is expected to return to its fiscal year 2025 levels. Through April, the academic health system reported they had a net operating income of $11.5 million, well below the budget of $71.1 million. MU Healthcare has a defined plan to improvement, they say. Execution of it will be critical as it moves into the next year. The factors that went into the budget include a slight increase in enrollment, which will increase revenue from tuition and fees by $50 million, and a slight decline in federal grants and contract revenue, which cost the budget around $50 million. Nightly lane closures will begin.

0: gun shooting incident with two victims. The juvenile suffered a gunshot wound and was transported to a local hospital. An adult male was located minutes later around the 400 block of Keene Street after being taken there by a personal vehicle. He was also taken to a hospital. Both suffered injuries that are not considered to be life-threatening. The investigation remains active.
1: Missourinet News, I'm Matt Pilger. The Missouri Department of Revenue's top attorney has been fired after being charged in a child sex crime sting in Boone County this week. Alisa Nelson reports.
2: 56-year-old Daniel Follett was arrested Tuesday after arriving at a location to meet someone he believed was under the age of 17. The Kansas City Star reports prior to joining the department in 2015, Follett served for 6 years as one of Missouri's assistant attorney generals. He is one of four men who are accused of child enticement charges in the mid-Missouri law enforcement sting. Alisa Nelson, Missourinet.
1: Medication abortions are being offered again in Missouri. In a call with reporters, Margot Riphagen-Dunn with Planned Parenthood Great Rivers said the move comes after last week's court ruling that strikes down most abortion restrictions that have been in place since 2018.
3: The decision came down. Our team worked swiftly to open appointments for this week, and the appointment bookings started coming in. This response from patients was notable. For years, pregnant people in this state have had to endure restrictions designed by people who simply aren't healthcare experts.
1: And the University of Missouri is moving forward with a $5.5 billion operating budget for fiscal year 2027. During a meeting in Springfield yesterday, MU's Executive Vice President of Finance and Operations, Ryan Rapp, says revenue growth is expected to tighten in the coming years with a focus on enrollment and research.
4: The ability of our auxiliary operations like MER to continue to generate revenue. And then healthcare is a critical component as it's almost half of the overall budget. And then on the cost side, beyond some of the administrative things, benefit costs and managing those continue to be important going forward.
1: A flood watch continues this morning across much of Missouri, including the St. Louis and Springfield area. The National Weather Service says rainfall totals are expected to range from 1 to 4 inches, with some areas possibly getting up to 5 or 6 inches. Livestock owners and pet owners are starting to get nervous about screwworm infections moving north. Dr. Maria Alcano, veteran and medical director for Thrive Pet Healthcare, practices in the next county over from where the first infections have been confirmed.
5: It can be serious, but it's very treatable, and it's actually not that easy to contract.
1: Alcano tells KMOX that there's no evidence it's spreading to the Midwest. And Kansas City has had a strong police presence during the World Cup, but only about 2 people have been arrested. Kansas City Public Radio reports only a few minor incidents have been reported. For more Missouri stories, find the podcast Show Me Today.
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7: 79 for the day today. We'll be tracking scattered showers and storms on and off through the day. Some heavier pockets of rain and some localized flash flooding will also be a concern. We're cloudy overnight tonight. Temperatures dropping into the 60s. Maybe an isolated shower chance. A few showers early Saturday morning. Then we'll have a mix of sun and clouds. Highs in the 80s. 90s return by Sunday.
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0: That's a look at KFRU News. I'm David Gaines.

Welcome back to the morning meeting here on News Talk 98.9 FM and 1400 AM KFRU, the voice of Columbia. Second hour of this Friday edition of the program coming up in about half an hour or so. Kesley will be with us. We'll get a look at the forecast and, rain. More rain. Although it is supposed to slack off and we're supposed to be heading into a dry period. So let's hope that's the case. So here's how you know it's bad, because I just, during the news break, went out to use the facilities, and there's a van pulled into our parking lot. It's a van that their employees do a fine job, but no disrespect to

0: them whatsoever. It's the van, the color, and this particular company. That is not a van you want to see pulling up to any location that you might be involved with, because this particular company, and I think you've probably already guessed them by now, specialize in restoration work. And so that means there's trouble at mill when you see this van, and there is one in our parking lot right now. And sure enough, I knew exactly why they were here. And we have a basement here which has a bunch of offices. In fact, Fred and I used to share an office down there. And it is prone to flooding when we get a lot of rain. Well, we've had a ton of rain, and so I knew instantly why they were here. So Mo and I, being the inquisitive type of chaps that we are, headed down the stairs, and it's as bad as I've seen it down there. We have a sump pump, and it is going 24/7, hammering away down there, but, yeah. There's no way we're the only ones, right, dealing with this particular problem after all the rain we've had, but it used to sort of be confined to one area, and that is not the case just going down there today. There's looks like there's no standing water, although it looks like there could have been some at some point, but it is, like I said, I've been here a long time, and it's just about as bad as I've seen it down there. Hence, the arrival of this very noticeable van in our parking lot, and the fine folks there going to work to help us out. But no doubt, at some point, that beautiful, musty smell, breathing in, will be working its way up the stairs in no time whatsoever. And the whole place is going to have that beautiful aroma that, again, I'm afraid probably just about all of us are familiar with, right? Whenever you've had something get soaking wet and then you've attempted to dry it out. Mold is the enemy, though, right? Let's hope that they're in here early enough that is not going to be a problem. Yesterday, I had mentioned the fact that I had got two utility bills this month, and I couldn't quite figure out why. And then, of course, I took the opportunity to throw my teenagers under the bus, which probably wasn't a very good fatherly thing to do. And I did that because they're leaving the bloody lights on constantly. And I thought, well, it's got so bad that they're having to send me two bills because of my electricity bill. Well, that wasn't it. So I withdraw and apologize profusely to my children. It was the fact that it was just a glitch. And Steve had called me yesterday to say, yeah, it happened to him too. He called the city. It was a glitch. I've got a text here from our listener, Randy, who says, this is from a friend who called in on her double bill as well. The city said they apologized, but their system had a glitch when billing cycle 5, which we are a part of, and evidently I am, and evidently Steve, who called yesterday, is. Disregard and be assured we will only be charged for one bill. I hope so. Because without chucking them under the bus again, that better be the case. Anyway, thanks for that. I appreciate you clarifying that. The extra information that we didn't already know there is that I had no idea that I was part of billing cycle 5 until this morning. So once again, you learn something new. We've learned that, and we've learned about the flight of the World Cup soccer ball today. So there we go. Just wrapping up tying up a couple of loose ends there here on the morning meeting. That's what we like to do. We don't necessarily like to leave anything hanging out there if we don't have to. And so I appreciate that text just to clarify that we were part of billing cycle 5, and apparently they were double billed, but will not be charged double bill. That is the key underlying factor behind the whole thing. It is coming up on 10:18, and we're coming back with more of this Friday morning meeting right after this here on News Talk 98.9 FM and 1400 AM KFRU.
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14: A better life with Dr. Sanjay Gupta.
15: They say consistency is key, but sometimes you just gotta switch it up. A new study out of Harvard School of Public Health found that varying your exercise routine could add years to your life. What exercise someone did didn't matter much. What did matter was that all the exercises together worked all the muscle groups in their body. Now, an added benefit to changing things up is it can help you push through the plateau effect. That's when your body gets so efficient at doing something that you actually stop getting better at it. And we know from previous research that specializing in any one sport at a young age can make someone actually more prone to injury. And as experts we talk to point out, even elite athletes switch up things with their workouts, making sure to target strength, cardio, flexibility, balance, and doing that every single week. I'm Dr. Sanjay Gupta, helping you live a better life.
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0: 10:22. It's the morning meeting on News Talk 98.9 FM and 1400 AM KFRU for this Friday morning. About 20 minutes, Kesley will be joining us to take a look at what the outlook is for the weekend and then into next week. What I can tell you is, finally, we're going to get to a dry period, although it'll be plenty humid, I would imagine, and pretty warm. In the meantime, though, we've got the chance of more isolated showers as we move on through this Friday afternoon. High today in the upper 70s. Tonight, mostly cloudy. Chance of showers, low in the mid-60s. Tomorrow, partly cloudy. Isolated storms are possible through Saturday. High tomorrow in the mid-80s. But then by Sunday, 90. And then we're between 91 and 92 for the next 4 or 5 days. So, as she said yesterday, humidity will be high, but at least we don't have any rain in there. Maybe we'll dry out a little bit. Maybe it'll give our basement that I was just talking about the chance to dry out just a little bit. Oh, dear me. It's going to be a project, that, down there. Right now, it is cloudy at 71 at News Talk, 98.9 FM and 1400 AM KFRU, the voice of Columbia. And apparently, I did see this today, this story about World Cup Google searches. And some of them are a bit of a head shaker. One of them is, do male soccer players wear sports bras? No, when they take their shirt off, what you're seeing there are these high-tech sort of quarter vests that all elite-level athletes wear now. And so that's so the sports science teams can track how many miles you cover, your heart rate, all of that stuff. And it goes into the science of the game, and you can track how tired players are, how much distance that they've covered. That's what it is. And you don't occasionally see it. It says here, occasionally you'll see a player wearing something. All of them wear it, all of them, so that the sports science teams track it. And you'll see that now. It's at college level, at Division I college level. The athletes are all wearing those. So that's what somebody else, apparently the number one search, is soccer called football? Yes. I don't need to add anything to that. Is the US in the World Cup? Yes. Is the US good at soccer? Yeah, not bad at all. Much improved. This is the interesting one. And there's been a lot of stories about foreign visitors discovering US food. And one of the things apparently that people have really taken to is ranch dressing. And there was a story earlier on that involved the TSA. And TSA was saying, you can't check, you can't carry on ranch dressing. And lots of fans were discovering their love that they never knew they had for ranch dressing and were packing it in their hand baggage to take back to wherever it was they came from because they loved it. And so one of the Google searches with regard to the World Cup was, is ranch an American thing? It was apparently the top trending question related to Americans over the past week. One of the searches was TSA ranch dressing warning, because a lot of people evidently had seen that warning and story. People love the ranch dressing. And who doesn't, right? So the TSA, by the way, just on that, have said it's a sauce and a gel. So bottles of it have to go in your check bag. And hope that it does not break. This is an interesting one. My son had remarked on this. Why are all the boots or cleats that the players are wearing, why are they all pink? It's actually electric fuchsia. Apparently, every major brand had released electric fuchsia collection specifically for this World Cup. I don't know. I just prefer, I'm an old traditionalist, so I prefer the old Copa Mundial Adidas boot, which was black with the classic three stripes. That's the way to do it. Anyway, those are just some of the searches which I thought were kind of interesting. It has been interesting reading some of those articles, though, about food and what people have taken to, how people marvel at how big the portions are here, right? Which is both a good and a bad thing, for sure. And there have also been other pieces about how much the food is costing. And as Shane was just intimating there when he called, he'd been to the FanFest, it isn't cheap, as you would imagine. And that was also the case in the stadiums. But these days, I think if you're in a stadium, it doesn't matter what the sport is, right? You know you are going to be paying for your beer, even for your soda. And you certainly know that you're going to be paying for your food. That's absolutely nailed on. And I think people these days go, I mean, people say, right, ballpark prices. And whenever somebody utters that phrase, you know that you're in for it. Apparently, at Arrowhead the other day, it's about $17.50 just for a hot dog. Sorry, Kansas City Stadium. And I don't remember, even at Royals games, it's pretty expensive. It's not far off that. And the beer is expensive too. But you know that going in, I think. So that shouldn't really be a surprise to a lot of people who are attending games that they are paying those kind of prices once you get inside the stadium. But apart from that, seems like it's going pretty well. At the moment, been some good games and generally thumbs up for the way everything's been staged, which is really, really good to see, I think. And again, like I said, lots of kudos to the ground staff at Kansas City Stadium yesterday because of the immense amounts of rain that the field has already sucked up. And then, of course, it rained for a good part of the day yesterday. And in fact, for those of you who were at the game, people were told to shelter in place there for a little while running up to kickoff because there had been some rumbles of thunder. But then fortunately, the actual thunderstorms moved past Kansas City and they didn't have to delay the game because the other night, the France game got delayed by 2 hours. And that was one of the big worries coming in with, you know, beside all the other worries. One of the worries was what with the weather being summer in America, right? For certainly for the open air stadiums, what did that mean for some of these games? But really, we're now 2 weeks in. It's only affected the one game, really. And that was the France game the other night with a significant 2 hour break. I don't know how the players dealt with the 2 hour break and then came back out. That is tough to do for sure. But that's the only game really that's been affected by the weather so far, touch wood. We'll see what happens next. As far as that goes, but I'm sure it's that there are going to be more weather delays. It's just inevitable this time of the year here. But so far, I would say if you told me after 2 weeks that it would have only been one significant weather break, I would have said, wow, we've dodged a bullet there and we've got away with that one. But well done to the ground staff. That was definitely one of the reports today. You can see it in the Kansas City Star as well for being able to get the pitch playable. And it looked pretty decent too yesterday in that Dutch game, for sure. And we'll be talking about the weather more here, of course, in a few minutes when Kesley joins us. Somebody here has... Oh, I think this is with regard to the well-known company that just rocked up into our parking lot and are currently downstairs trying to get to grips with... Well, it's been a leaky basement for as long as I can remember, but this is as bad as I've seen it today. Somebody says you need to buy a portable dehumidifier and empty it out every few hours if you don't already have one. We do have something down there. I think, though, it was a piece of equipment that they brought that's running down there now. I don't know what it is. It didn't look like a fan exactly, but I'm sure the big fans will be next because we've had those running down there in the past. But that's a good suggestion. I will bring it up with the boss man because... Yeah, certainly need it. And like I said, it is as bad. Mo was down there again a few minutes ago, but you know, he's another long timer here. I'll ask him, but it's as bad as I've seen it over here. So dehumidifier, drying agent, you name it. They're all over it down there with the restoration. That's what it's called these days, right? It is 10:31 and we're back after this here on News Talk 98.9 FM and 1400 AM KFRU.
1: Missouri Net News, I'm Matt Pilger. The Missouri Department of Revenue's top attorney has been fired after being charged in a child sex crime sting in Boone County this week. 56-year-old Daniel Follett was arrested Tuesday after arriving at a location to meet someone he believed was a 16-year-old. Missouri Attorney General Catherine Hanaway says the state has appealed last week's court ruling that strikes down most Missouri abortion restrictions. Planned Parenthood Dr. Selena Sandoval talked about the court case.
2: I can once again provide the care that is based on their medical needs.
1: The University of Missouri's margins are tightening because spending is higher than profits. MU's Executive Vice President of Finance, Ryan Rapp, reported during the MU Board of Curators meeting in Springfield on Thursday.
2: We see revenue growing at about 3.5%, and then our expenses growing a little above 3.75%.
1: This is Missouri Net.
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0: Back on the morning meeting here on News Talk 98.9 FM and 1400 AM KFRU. We're just a few minutes away from our in-detail look at the forecast for the weekend and into next week, for that matter. Scattered isolated thunderstorm, I should say, this afternoon, with a high in the upper 70s. Mostly cloudy by tonight with a chance of showers, a low in the mid 60s. Tomorrow, partly cloudy. Some isolated thunderstorms are possible with a high tomorrow in the mid 80s. Remember that we do have a flood watch. It's in effect until 7 o'clock this evening, and we'll get more on that from Kesley here in a few minutes as well. 72 at the moment, mostly cloudy at News Talk 98.9 FM and 1400 AM KFRU. Doesn't appear to be, when I was out there just a second ago during the break, raining currently, but it's raining in our basement. not exactly, but it is very wet. Let's put it that way. Good story here too. I saw this in the Missourian, that the State Historical Society of Missouri, they are representing the history of the United States with a collection of military uniforms gathered from Missouri veterans, along with war-era posters and contemporary art. The exhibit is going to run through August the 15th. It is called Worn and Transformed, but worn is clever, W and then parentheses A-R-N, Worn and Transformed Uniforms as Stories of the U.S. It displays the authentic uniforms of veterans from World War I and II, the Korean War, and conflicts in Vietnam, Afghanistan, and Iraq. And the Missourian quotes Nicole Johnston, who is one of the curators over at the State Historical Society. And she said, "We wanted to commemorate the 250th anniversary of the U.S., but we're doing it through the lens of military uniform, the stories and experiences that are woven within the fibers of that uniform." And it's kind of cool. As I've talked about this before, but we have my wife's grandfather was a B-17 pilot in World War II, was shot down around the Dutch border, ended up spending 2 years in a prison camp. And we have his... one of his uniform jackets. I know that those of you served in the military, there's a name for it. It's not his dress blues. It's not the super formal uniform, but it's the one I think he wore on a daily basis. It's you know, that sort of brown color. It's very cool. It's got the Air Force buttons and stuff on it. And we still have that. Pretty well made, actually. And it's got pride of place. We've got it. And really honored to have it. I think Jenna's uncle got the dress blues and the medals. But anyway, beside the point, they are neat. And it is neat to have something like that. And I remember, I think still in one of the pockets, there's a dry cleaning tag from a dry cleaners in Kansas City from like the late 40s. That's where her grandfather was. No, it's from Denver. Her grandfather was originally from Kansas City, then lived in Denver the rest of his life. But it's kind of really, really cool. And so, yeah, really neat that they're doing that. And as I said, that particular display is going to go on through August the 15th, if you want to check it out. And it's one of the ways that they are commemorating the 250th anniversary of the United States. So you might want to do that if you get time. And let's see here. Well, this is a little... hi, you're on KFRU.
1: Hey, Simon. That's a fascinating story. Shrum here.
0: Hey, John. Hey. How are you?
1: I'm good. I had no idea that was a relative of Jenna's. And that's just a fascinating story. I need to find out more about
0: that. Oh, yeah. I'll tell you. We'll tell you the stories. Research. Yeah.
1: Yes, absolutely. Hey, I want to rewind the tape back to the brief weather summary you gave earlier. I got to believe that's likened to a summary you would do if you were in England talking about rain and clouds and rain and clouds and rain and clouds.
0: But not at the moment, though, John. It's a heat wave there, way warmer than it is here.
1: Oh, really?
0: Oh, absolutely.
1: Well, I don't know what we did to piss off the rain gods, but I would hope everybody would rally around and say, okay, we're sorry.
0: I'll ask Kesley if that'll work, John, okay? It looks like it might for our next few days. But you're right. Amen. Yeah, I mean, I get what you're saying. I mean, they say, right, that the Inuit tribes and stuff have, what is it, a whole bunch of different words to describe snow. I think that might be the case for rain in England. But I, as I was talking about before, they've been in the middle of this heat wave. Now, as I also said before, it's about to break here to more traditional northern English weather. Tuesday, 70, 60% chance of rain. Wednesday, 72, 55% chance of rain. Thursday, 66, 55% chance of rain. Cloudy next Friday. Saturday next week, 72, 40% chance of rain. Sunday, 67, 50% chance of rain. That's more like summer, my neck of the woods. So I think that's what you're getting at, a usual summer.
1: That's exactly right. That could have been our forecast. Identical to that.
0: I know. You're absolutely right. Good to hear from you, John. Appreciate it. Yeah, absolutely identical is about right. It is 10:42, and we are going to be back with more.
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0: 10:45, the morning meeting for a Friday morning here on News Talk 98.9 FM and 1400 AM KFRU. Kesley's back with us to take a look at the forecast. How's it going, Kesley?
1: Feeling pretty good. How are you?
0: All right. I was just relating to our listeners, and I related it to you that we have a certain well-known company in our parking lot because of the rain, and I'm sure they've been fairly busy lately because of that. We'll get into it in a minute. Headline today in The Guardian, I was just, you know, updating everybody on the European heat wave. It's 88 degrees in Manchester now at nearly 5 o'clock, which is not normal. And the headline today, Kesley, European heat wave is worst ever and impossible without climate crisis, say climate scientists. And, you know, there you go, right? I mean, it's happening.
1: Yeah. And, you know, people always like think about it as, especially in the winter, we get it of, oh, global warming. Why is it so cold then? Why are we seeing so much snow then? But the truth is that climate change is really pushing the bounds of the extremes on weather. So,
0: Right. Yes,
1: we are continuing to get colder and colder, but we're also getting warmer and warmer. And global warming, again, the key word being global, is that temperatures are rising across the globe, which is primarily having impacts at the poles, which is really just bringing this extreme volatile weather across the rest of the world too.
0: Yeah, absolutely. And as I understand it, right, when we get to those people, including some very high-ranking government officials, who say, "Oh, it's snowed 20 inches and it's freezing cold. What happened to global warming?" Well, it's because it's disrupting the jet streams and stuff, right? So it leads, and more water in the atmosphere leads to these heavier snowfalls in the winter because it's still cold, but that's what's happening. Am I even close to right there?
1: Yeah, I'd say so. That's a good, you know, overall synopsis of what's kind of happening.
0: Yeah. Well, what is happening around here is, again, I went to pick up my bicycle yesterday, and then the very nice people over at Waltz let me hang out there for a while and watch it pour so I didn't get soaked to the skin. And
1: yeah.
0: I mean, Alison had warned us it was coming, but it stuck around for a while.
1: Yeah, and as far as rainfall totals go, Colombia proper has gotten anywhere between 1.5 to 2 inches of rainfall.
0: Jeez.
1: Over a fairly, most of that fell between about 4 and 4:45 yesterday.
0: I was watching it. I was like, oh man.
1: Yeah. That was a lot. It was so loud on my roof here too. But you know, the shower is kind of drying up through this morning. We still have likely a few more showers that we'll get through the rest of the day today, which could bring more rainfall, but still the bulk majority of the rain is done. Looks like that heaviest band of rain kind of set up between I-70 and Highway 50, so including most of southern Boone County, southern Cooper County. So Boonville did get pretty decent rain totals too. Fulton almost got 2 inches of rain. But as we go here the next several hours, it's just overall fairly cloudy and humid today. Highs will be back into the upper 70s, lower 80s, a few passing showers still possible. But overall, we are drying up as we go through the rest of the weekend compared to what we had late yesterday and into last night.
0: And no surprise from what you just said, right? We do have a flood watch. It's until 7 tonight.
1: Yep, that still goes until 7. I believe we also have, or we had a flood warning for Hingston Creek. Yeah, that flood warning's been dropped for Hingston Creek. But that lasted through this morning. I think it crested around midnight. But I think overall, the flooding concerns are getting less and less so as we go throughout the rest of it today.
0: All right, well then, Alison had mentioned this yesterday, and you'd mentioned it earlier this week, that we are going to be into a finger quote drying period here, because you've got us actually starting really on Sunday, right, with nearly a week of no rain in the forecast. But it seems to me like it's going to be pretty humid and pretty hot.
1: Yes. So we still have some slight rain chances on Saturday, but then by the time we get to Sunday, overall, we are drying out. We're going to have this area of high pressure that's just going to kind of park itself right over the midsection of the United States. It's going to be keeping us very dry and also very hot as we go over the next week or so as well. So highs are returning to the 90s starting on Sunday. We'll likely be through the 90s as we go through the majority of next week. And it's also going to be very humid, too. Overnight temperatures will only reach the mid-70s. Mm. And so not only is it going to be hot, but it's going to be oh so humid. And so heat index temperature is likely going to be in the triple digits as we go through next week.
0: Yikes, we're back to the heat index, right? We haven't talked about that in a while, but it's going to be back with a vengeance, isn't it? And all this rain, right? That is really going to, it seems to me, jack up those humidity levels.
1: Given how saturated the ground is right now, how much rain is still available, as that continues to evaporate, that's just going to add more and more humidity into our air. So as the ground dries out, the air gets more and more humid and more moist.
0: Yeah. Well, it's going to be delightful, everybody. That's for sure.
1: Yeah.
0: I was talking earlier, by the way, Kesley, about the fact that yesterday, the World Cup game, the Dutch game yesterday, that originally they told people to sort of shelter in place. And then, fortunately for them, the thunderstorms actually moved past the Kansas City area and it just rained on them. And they were talking a lot about how well the ground staff did to get the pitch playable. So, and it did look pretty decent, despite the fact that people who were there got a pretty good soaking.
1: Yeah, and I think that was really lucky. The thunderstorm aspect of it kind of skirted just south of Kansas City, just far enough away to where they weren't concerned with lightning over the stadium. Could you imagine having to get all of those people to shelter for lightning delays? That would have been awful. Logistic nightmare.
0: Yeah, they just have them all.
1: They probably have a plan, but...
0: Yeah, they do. They just have them all go to the concourse, but that's going to make for a pretty packed concourse, isn't it? When you've got 68,000, I think that was the attendance for the game yesterday.
1: Don't they like wet the soccer field anyway?
0: They do. Yeah, they like to have a wet surface. But let's put it this way: the sprinklers were not on and not required at Arrowhead. The Kansas City Stadium yesterday.
1: I bet.
0: We'll see. All right, Kesley. So the weekend looking okay. You said there's a 20% chance tomorrow. So hopefully we'll just ease out of it, right? And we will see some dry but humid days here. And I asked Alison about this. She said she knew the question was coming. I'm sure you do. Are you prepared to give us a 4th of July outlook, seeing as it is a week from Saturday?
1: Yeah, I can give you one right now.
0: All right. So,
1: still looking like it's going to be in that hot and humid pattern right now. I don't think we have any meaningful indication of rain on the 4th of July. Right now we have a forecasted high of 89 degrees, a low of 70 degrees, and mostly sunny during the day. And that's probably going to hold true just given the high pressure that's going to be overhead of us still.
0: All right. So that I guess that augurs well, at least for the fireworks and, of course, Fire in the Sky, which is just down the road from us at Stevens Lake Park next Saturday.
1: Yeah. And hopefully the ground doesn't dry out too quickly to cause problems.
0: Yeah. You don't sound like you think it will, though.
1: We've had so much rain that I think it's going to take a while for the ground to dry out.
0: Yeah, and as I said earlier and I mentioned to you before, our basement's going to be having the whole building smelling delightful here in no time at all.
1: Damp.
0: Yeah, oh, yeah, that damp smell. Oh, yeah, get it in
1: mildew.
0: There. Yeah, mildew. Oh, yeah. Okay, all right, thanks, Kesley. Have a good weekend. We'll talk to you next week.
1: Thanks, you too.
0: All right, bye. Kesley Cabelas from KOMU TV 8, and appreciate her joining us. And 72 right now and cloudy at News Talk 98.9 FM and 1400 AM KFRU. Thanks to Randy here. No conditioning, please. We're French, says this Wall Street Journal opinion piece today. Europeans prefer to swelter rather than cool down the modern way. Well, I wouldn't say that. It's just that the technology is there, but most of the houses, certainly in Britain, have been built. Well, not. Yeah, most of the houses have been built way before air conditioning. So some of the newer houses, some, not all of them by any means, some will have air conditioning. Certainly newer office buildings, they do have central AC, but most places do not. It's sweltering, they say in this piece, in France and much of Europe, and we sympathize as some regions hit 100 degrees. But this makes it all the stranger that governments prefer that their citizens sweat it out rather than use the modern invention known as air conditioning. Anyway, but yeah, don't have it sweltering along. But last check, my mum was getting by with the fan. Old school when it comes to this kind of stuff, that's for sure. We are just about out of time. Coming up next week on the program, of course, as we run into the 4th of July, which is a week from Saturday, we've got a number of things lined up on the program next week. I know that Eli Huff, who's been a regular visitor with us here on the program, certainly as the World Cup has kicked in because of his regular, I mean, he's doing his regular Mizzou sports beat job, Mizzou for the Post-Dispatch, but he's also covering the World Cup for him as well. And we'll have him here because the US are going to play Bosnia-Herzegovina in the round of 32. St. Louis has one of the biggest Bosnian populations in the country. And so you're going to find a lot of people very torn in the city 120 miles to our east when it comes to that game next week. Because there are a ton of Bosnian refugees. Well, they started as Bosnian refugees. Now they are citizens. I don't think Stephen Miller is going to be able to deport them just yet, although I'm sure he would love to try. But they have made their home in St. Louis. And there are a couple of generations now there of Bosnian heritage people who love the US but love their home country. So we're going to talk about the really interesting dynamics that we'll see in that game, certainly in the St. Louis area next week. Moira's going to be back to preview the aforementioned, excuse me, fire in the sky on Saturday. And I have another surprise coming next week as well on the program as we commemorate another anniversary. It's an anniversary we're going to commemorate that involves St. Louis from 35 years ago. And we'll be doing that as well on the program next week. The actual day of this particular event does fall next week. And we'll be doing that too next week on the morning meeting. So that's just some of the stuff we've got lined up for the final week of June. Still to come, we have got a full update of national and world news. It is on the way for you from ABC. Remember, Show Me Today coming your way at 4 o'clock today. So come back for Show Me Today. Bunch of stories from across the state coming your way. And then we'll have Columbia Voices coming your way just after 5 o'clock here as we go along for the rest of the day here on KFRU.
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6: A Better Life with Dr. Sanjay Gupta.
7: For decades, the prevailing wisdom for someone who's had a heart attack has been to put them on beta blockers for the rest of their life. But new research suggests that might not be necessary, and that the benefits of these medications probably taper off after a year or two. On the whole, and for the average person, beta blockers are very safe and very effective. But, as with any medication, they can come with a cost. A financial one, and also potential side effects. We're talking about things like fatigue, dizziness, dry mouth, dry eyes. I want to be clear when I say that you absolutely should talk to your doctor before starting or stopping any medication. Point is, if you're years out from a heart attack and you're in otherwise good health, you might want to ask your doctor about discontinuing beta blockers. You'll want to, of course, keep up a healthy lifestyle, diet, exercise, and sleep. I'm Dr. Sanjay Gupta, helping you live a better life.
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10: From ABC News, I'm Mike Dubusky. Former Trump National Security Advisor John Bolton has pleaded guilty today to illegally retaining national security information. Bolton entering his plea to a single felony count before District Judge Theodore Chuang.
11: As he stood before a federal judge, the former National Security Advisor admitted his guilt and said he's sorry for it. John Bolton acknowledged he illegally shared classified information in emails with his wife and daughter. Maryland U.S. Attorney Kelly Hayes says a hacker, believed to be associated with Iran, successfully got into Bolton's account.
12: He put our national security at grave risk in violation of the law.
11: As part of the plea deal, prosecutors have agreed not to seek more than a 5-year prison sentence. Bolton's sentencing is set for October 28th. Stephen Portnoy, ABC News, Washington.
10: The death toll in Venezuela is mounting, with now nearly 600 people confirmed dead following this week's severe earthquakes. 25,000 people are still unaccounted for.
13: Emergency crews digging through mountains of concrete and twisted metal. Crowds cheering as people are freed from the rubble. 4-year-old Adrian carried to safety. Venezuelan TV showing 3 more children covered in dust pulled out alive. This woman saying she held onto a doorframe during the quake and watched her friend disappear.
10: ABC's Victor Akendo reporting from Florida. An international aid effort is mobilizing, but the main airport in Caracas remains closed for now. New violence in the Middle East as Iran fires a drone at a cargo ship sailing through the Strait of Hormuz, hitting and damaging that ship's bridge. The ship was traveling through the southern part of the strait near the coast of Oman. President Trump maintains the strait remains open despite the violence. There are more than 3 dozen wildfires burning in a dozen states in the West. In Arizona, a car explosion part sparked a fire, forcing Highway 87 outside Phoenix to shut down for a time. 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
10: In a break with tradition, Britain's King Charles will no longer make Buckingham Palace his London home. ABC's Maggie Rooley is at Buckingham Palace with details.
16: The palace announcing that when renovations here are complete next year, the king's not going to move in, breaking with tradition. This was the London home of his mother, grandfather, and great-grandfather before him. Now instead, the king plans to remain at Clarence House just up the street. Buckingham Palace will remain kind of the headquarters for the royal family. We'll host things like state functions and royal banquets.
10: In another first, the king released his personal taxes, revealing he paid $17 million to the government last year, putting him in the top 100 taxpayers in the UK. Just got a lot more expensive to buy Apple's new iPad and MacBook. Details from ABC's Elizabeth Schulze.
17: So a new iPad Air will now cost you an added $150. It's $749. A MacBook Neo, which is that lower cost computer that Apple introduced just a few months ago, will now be $700 instead of $600. MacBook Air and Pro prices also going up, with the Pro now starting at $2,000. Apple is blaming this on a global shortage of computer chips because of AI.
10: Tennis greats Serena Williams will take on 20-year-old Maya Joint of Australia in her first round match at Wimbledon. Williams recently accepted a wild card entry into the Grand Slam. And in Texas, a giraffe that escaped from a breeding ranch near San Antonio has been found. Mike Dubusky, ABC News.
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0: This is only the third time that Turkey have ever played in the World Cup, 2002 and 1958, which is wild to say. As we said, this is a big country, Turkey. This is a soccer-mad country.
1: Yes. What's it called? What's the country called? Last night, I started calling it Kyiv. I think maybe it's Kyiv. As in, I was supposed to mispronounce Turkey because there are soccer games going on. I stayed up and watched it last night. Did you all stay up and watch it last night? I was up to the bitter end, and boy, it was the bitter end, wasn't it? Wah, wah, wah. Little Layla, that's the Democrat Party theme music. You know how that goes. Got an early transgender Democrat cross-dressing freakazoid theme. Well, a very good and happy Friday to you. The Democrats have been very busy since we last met, and one of their mental illnesses, and they have many mental illnesses, violent, criminal, involving explosives and guns and assassinations and murders, and they're the left. They're not liberals. The Democrat Party has died. And we have to move on now that the Democrat Party is that. There's been a revolution like the Bolshevik Revolution inside the Democrat Party. And it doesn't matter what the percentage of people inside the revolution, doesn't matter how many people it is, because the left knows that you just need like 3 to 4% among the population to create a revolution. And the commies are here. They're here and they're mental. And did people vandalize the reflecting pool after it was buffed up and improved by President Trump? Well, it certainly looks like they did, yes, because now we have actual government officials, career people on the record saying that it was vandalized, that it was attacked, and that it's the Democrat Party. I mean, they didn't say that, but it's quite obvious who did it because of Trump derangement syndrome and just the general broader mental illness. Extraordinary things, these people. Reflecting pool liner was cut with a sharp knife or razor, National Park Service says. This is the Associated Press now. It's not, it's not Newsmax or Fox News. It's the Associated Press, and it's the National Park Service, which is not known for being one of the most political organizations in the government. In fact, quite the opposite. But never minding that, this is again, the Trump derangement syndrome, the violent criminal insanity, and they smugly, the fake news people, sit there on television wearing makeup, even the men, it's humiliating, and they ask, oh, yeah, Trump made up, no, there's nothing, no, Trump just screwed up the reflecting pool. But in reality, the commies, they went in there and did whatever they do in there to filthy it up, because they're filthy people. If you put one in there, it would filthy the one lefty in the reflecting pool, and it would filthy the whole thing up. There are videos showing people dunking. I'm not sure what it shows them doing with the dunking their hands in and all that, but there is a lot going on with this reflecting pool. The reflecting pool, can you believe that? Completely crazy. And last night we opened with some audio about the big soccer game, and the Team USA, that it was not their very best player resting their very best players, and it was –

it wrong for centuries, and now we're going to start pronouncing it correctly. So we're going to call it Keeve, Keeve, like K-E-E-V-E or something. And I always refuse to call it Keeve because that's ridiculous. It's called Kiev. Just look at the spelling and forget about it. And we don't need to adopt the pronunciations of every culture. How would we pronounce Egypt if we pronounced it the way that Egyptians pronounce the word Egypt, idiots? How about Cairo? Should we start doing it with an inflection? I mean, it all goes back to the Tegucigalpa, you know, that whole thing. And it's the left. Once again, it's the left. One of their many mental illnesses. But the Turks, they won, and boy, did they win! And they started out slow, but they looked at, and we didn't. We scored in a couple of like 3 minutes and 15 seconds or something like that, and we were looking real good. And I'm not a big soccer guy. Who would be? I'm an American, you know. And we've got good sports here. And this thing, the kick, kick, and you run around wearing shorts, that all that. But I've watched a couple of games, and they've been a little bit of fun. And the crowds have been fun. I think the crowds and the people from all over the world coming to the United States to watch the soccer games, they've been fun. I've got having the World Cup here is more fun than having it someplace else. And, you know, I wouldn't pay attention again if it were someplace else. But it's fun having it here, and that's President Trump. In fact, there's a funny story today that bitter lefties, because they're always angry and bitter about the United States and everything else for that matter, but saying having to grudgingly confess that the World Cup being in the United States, which Trump brought to the United States, is fun, and they might have to give Trump credit for it, but reluctantly so, then they might have to self-immolate and throw themselves off of broadcast towers while on fire. Because they said something nice about Trump, but it was sad to see the USA team lose last night to a country that the broadcasters can't pronounce anymore. You know, hey, what are you having at Thanksgiving dinner? Oh, we're having a turkey yay, and you got to mispronounce mashed potatoes and green beans, something like that. But it was sad. It doesn't mean that the U.S. is knocked out because of this whole World Cup thing. Our next game is Wednesday, and it's not last night. The game started at 10 p.m. Eastern time, 10 p.m. Eastern, and it went, went to 12:15 or so. I think that's right. I watched the whole thing, and I was very sad with the outcome at the end. It was a surprise, a bit of a surprise. And unexpected, and it's too bad. But we're still in the fight. We didn't get knocked out because we won our first two games, and that's good. And the whole Euro thing and the world thing is kind of fun. We play, and everybody keeps mispronouncing Turkey now, like Kiev. Chicken Kiev. Hey, we're having Chicken Kiev for dinner tonight. No, we're not. Ridiculous. And next on Wednesday, and again, I think that is going to be 6 o'clock Eastern time next Wednesday that the game begins, and it's 3 o'clock West Coast time and 6 o'clock East Coast time, Eastern time, I believe that's what I heard last night. And we're playing Bosnia, the poor guys, Bosnia and Herzegovina. Now half the people are mispronouncing Bosnia and Herzegovina, and so we're going to start mispronouncing that next because the media's in charge, and they're all mental little people. Can you call them dwarves, midgets, mental dwarves, midgets? I think we can. Soccer, schmocker, but it's nice having the World Cup, and I care more about the World Cup than I think I ever have before because it's being played in the United States, and all the Euros from all over the place. The Scottish are just great. They've been hilarious, but they come and they party, and they're like, hey, America's not the loony bin that the left told us it is. And ICE isn't everywhere assassinating black children or whatever the left is making up while they slaughter a million. Last year it was 1.12 million children, and they harvest their organs like the Nazis did, but never mind that. So we got that soccer thing going on, and it was kind of fun. I'm sorry we lost. I'm glad we're still in it. Let's win the entire World Cup. It'd be funny. Primarily, it'd be funny if we win it. We beat because it's really not our game. So we should win it anyway.
And we're holding our best players in reserve, I guess, for a

0: variety of reasons having to do with penalties and injuries and other things. But never mind all that, because it's still soccer. You know, I mean, let's be on a run, kick the ball. It's fine. It's fine. And it can be fun if it's a competitive game. I'll get into it and all that. But let me get back to the latest Democrat Party mental spasm, because the reflecting pool on the Mall, and I told you my best girl and I, we went down there last Saturday and last Sunday because I had to go retrieve my pocket knife. I had to stash it before going through the magnetometers to get into the secret Lincoln Memorial Underground Museum. But, you know, that's not important. Now, the reflecting pool is another episode in the Democrat Party's mental illness. President Trump looked at it and thought it was kind of stinky and smelly and beat up and needed some tending to. And he's a builder guy. He's a creator of skyscrapers and giant things all over the world, by the way. And the Democrats are very bitter about that, and their mental, their brains melted down long ago. But President Trump fixed up the reflecting pool. My best girl and I, we went down there when it was buff before, and there have been reports that Democrats went to Georgia and got pond scum and brought bags or jars of it up to Washington and dumped the pond scum. Then now we've seen them protesting in favor of pond scum, the lots of Democrats, women and men, but a lot of women. I noticed Democrat women seem to be more inclined to be mentally ill than even Democrat men, although a lot of them are going around shooting people for political reasons and things like that, violently, criminally insane. Should probably all be in a gulag somewhere. I'm not sure what state we should choose to turn into a gulag for the left, but the maybe a Native American Indian reservation, something like that. We'll put them out there. And they can all become subjects of socialism. They like socialism. Send them to Indian reservations. Cuba might be available for them, too. We could send them to Cuba. They love Cuba, the mental people. But President Trump, and there's this, we saw the lining, we saw it being, and my best girl and I, we went down a couple of several times when it was being fixed up, the reflecting pool, right? And I've got to say that the craziness from these people, in fact, Michael, you know, we have President Trump from, I believe it was just the day before yesterday at the White House, talking about the reflecting pool, and he's getting reports from the Park Service and the Park Police. President Trump on the Democrats, violently, criminally insane, mentally ill, attacking the reflecting pool on the Mall. President Trump.
1: We had vandalism. No, vandals. You know, we have 100 and we have a, I think, 290, 300 foot slit right through it, probably a box cutter or a knife of some kind. Or we had people lifting up the basic, some of the, but it's not a lot of damage, but it's, we'll probably have to let the water out and refix it. They went in there with a knife. I was just told by the people over at Parks, they have five people are arrested and five people are under investigation right now. And it's a sad thing.
0: Five people arrested, five people under investigation. I have video of one blue-haired young woman being arrested by the Park Police last Saturday. It made us laugh. It was kind of funny. Jim Abilio Acosta. Wait till you hear this. You remember Abilio from CNN? He was a Trump derangement syndrome OG of sorts. You know, he's an original gangster of the Trump derangement syndrome movement. I've got audio of him. He went on on Al Gore's amazing internet, thanks to the patriarchy and America and white men. And he posted a lunatic screed, which is what he does now. He used to do it on CNN. Now he does it in his basement. And wait till you hear this stuff. I've got that coming up for you. And I have the Associated Press, a liner along the bottom of the Lincoln Memorial Reflecting Pool, .. I will update you on all of this. And wait till you hear the media, including Abilio Acosta, ashamed of his Cuban heritage because he's a racist and a self-loathing Latinx. That's coming up, and boy, a lot more too. 888-630-9625.
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1: We had vandalism. You know, we have 100 and we have a, I think, 290, 300 foot slit right through it, probably a box cutter or a knife.
0: Yes. Well, because the Democrat Party is violently, criminally insane and mentally ill, and, you know, they shoot people and steal things and loot and plunder and firebomb Jewish governors' mansions and shoot presidential candidates and shoot and kill Charlie Kirk and shoot and wound Steve Scalise and shoot and attack the police. It's the Democrat Party. And so we shouldn't be surprised when the reflecting pool between the World War II Memorial now and the Lincoln Memorial, between the Washington Monument and the Lincoln Memorial, the reflecting pool is President Trump sees that, and really it needed some cleaning up and buffing up. And President Trump did that, and the Democrats are bitter as hell about that and probably want to firebomb a synagogue about it because they're really, they should be wearing armbands. But listen to Jim Acosta, formerly of CNN, going after President Trump for saying that vandals damaged the reflecting pool on the Mall.
21: I traveled behind enemy lines down to the National Mall reflecting pool.
0: Enemy
21: the helicopter
0: lines,
21: circled overhead.
0: Nazi, fascist.
21: To get to the bottom of the biggest mystery in D.C. right now.
0: The fact that you have
21: I
0: a job.
21: I know this assignment is dangerous because I can see members of the National Guard circling the pool in search of any alleged vandals who might even think for just a second that they could pull up a piece of blue paint.
0: All of that is wrong. It's not blue paint. They didn't pull it up. Their National Guard is not for that. He's a cross-dresser. He's Abilio Acosta.
22: Well, I'm walking down the length of the reflecting pool right now to see if I can find exactly where this 300-foot slit is that Donald Trump claims is running down the middle of this pool. I have looked up and down this pool so far. I don't see any sign of any slit. I do see a lot of paint coming up, but no sign
0: it's
22: of a 300-foot-long slit or lots of slits, as he's been talking about. Again, shocker here. I'm sorry to report what he's saying is 100% pure bullshit.
0: What Abilio is saying is 100% pure bourgeois. Here's Abilio.
22: Okay, I'm walking down the other side of the reflecting pool, and you can see just how much Donald Trump is lying about this, how out to lunch he is and all of this. You can see whole sections of the bottom of the reflecting pool where the paint has just come off of that bottom. It is just not there anymore, in part because they just did such a shoddy job down here that the paint has literally disintegrated.
0: Everything that he's ever said in his life is a fascist lie. Now here is the headline from the Associated Press. Reflecting pool liner was cut with sharp knife or razor, National Park Service says. National Park Service, and here's the Park Service man, a career guy, on the record by name, unlike every Democrat source, coming up.
21: I guess I won't be winning an Emmy for this one.
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25: ABC News, I'm Mike Tabusky. A mistrial declared today in the federal arson case against the man who allegedly sparked the Palisades fire. Prosecutors say they will try again, and a judge has ordered 29-year-old Jonathan Rinderneck to be held in custody until that retrial. ABC News legal contributor Brian Buckmeyer says prosecutors brought an unusual case.
3: I've done arson cases, I've reviewed arson cases, but I've never heard of an arson case where a person is accused of starting a fire on one day, and then that fire going underground and continuing to cause a much larger, a record-breaking fire 7 days later.
25: Officials in Venezuela are updating the death toll from this week's earthquakes to 920, with more than 3,300 injured. Some 50,000 people remain unaccounted for in Venezuela. And the Centers for Disease Control today elevated its emergency response to the Ebola outbreak to level one, the agency's highest designation. This is ABC News.
4: Missouri Net News. I'm Sue Danielson. Hot, humid weather arrives this weekend, and Lisa Cox of the Missouri Department of Health and Senior Services says it could be tough on some of the visiting World Cup soccer fans in Kansas City.
5: That can take a toll on a person's body if they're not used to it, if they're more used to maybe a 40% humidity level.
4: She reminds everyone to stay hydrated. A St. Joseph man accused in a plot tied to a UFC event at the White House this month has had a preliminary court hearing in Kansas City. A judge has ruled Jordan Rinker will stay in custody while awaiting trial. Missouri's flagship university system has approved a $5.5 billion budget. Matt Pilger reports they're also bracing for fewer federal research dollars.
6: Federal research funding is expected to drop with double-digit declines at MU and Missouri S&T.
4: And staffers at Bridal Cave in Camdenton in the Ozarks have found some bear marks believed to be from the Ice Age. Workers found them while mapping areas for a virtual tour. Missouri Net News.
7: Black vultures can be harmful to livestock operations in Missouri. 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
8: 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Our mission is not to eradicate birds. 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
7: To find out more, go to agriculture.mo.gov.
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30: A colleague of mine went to a meeting of the primetime seniors the other week. There are programs like this all over the country for people in their 60s, 70s, 80s, and beyond to stay active. It's not just something to keep older folks busy. It helps to keep their bodies in shape and their brains sharp. Showing up with a good attitude is a must, and research shows that having the right mindset actually does lead to better physical aging. So if you need some suggestions to boost your positivity, experts we talked to recommended focusing on goals, which can boost your confidence. Practice gratitude, they said. One of the seniors my colleague met told her that just waking up in the morning is, quote, better than the alternative. That's true. Focus on the things you can control. Diet and exercise, and very importantly, surround yourself with positive people, because that can be contagious. I'm Dr. Sanjay Gupta, helping you live a better life.
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0: Yes, the Democrats are violently, criminally insane, mentally ill, sexually dysphoric, and they don't make good neighbors either. They really don't. They steal a lot, and they're I think they're all on drugs. I feel like Mr. Hand at the end of Fast Times at Ridgemont High, convinced everyone is on drugs. Might explain a lot, but it really can't explain all of it. Normal drug users are not as crazy as the average Democrat these days. I know I've lived in Washington, D.C. for a long, long time. So let's go. We have another Jim Abilio Acosta, and this is great stuff. Now, let me share this with you before I get back to, and then we got Jen Psaki and Chris Hayes, who is Rachel Maddow, but with a very small penis. And here is the headline from the Associated Press. Reflecting pool liner was cut with a sharp knife or razor, comma, National Park Service says. And Matthew Daly with the Associated Press writing the story. And the dateline is Washington, D.C. A liner along the... Notice it's not paint, as all the moron, lying, stupid, ignorant, don't even look it up press keep saying over and over again. But the paint, how does the paint, how do you cut paint? How do you get out of bed in the morning? A liner along the bottom of the Lincoln Memorial reflecting pool was cut with a sharp knife or razor this month, causing damage to the foam sealant. And they keep saying paint. Installed as part of a $16 million rehabilitation project, a top official at the National Park Service says. The U.S. Park Police, now separately, responded June 9th to a complaint by the Park Service, said Frank Lands, L-A-N-D-S, Lands, like Lands Far Away, Deputy Director of Operations for the Park Service. Lands made the statement in a court document filed late Wednesday. Just so, you know, you see, it's not just a press release or a leak to the Associated Press or to CNN, who aren't reporting it, at least not accurately. Lands made the statement in a court document filed late Wednesday as part of a lawsuit filed by a nonprofit organization to halt the Trump administration's work on the project. That is, the Associated Press means to say, a Democrat, left-wing, hate-filled Trump derangement syndrome gang of loons has filed a lawsuit with other people's money to try to stop improvements on the mall. Now, as somebody who lives in Washington, D.C. and goes to the mall frequently enough, I appreciate improvements on the mall, and people come from not only all over the United States, but all over the world. And the Democrats want it to look like a third world beep hole, a shabby. They want it to look like their daughter's room, which is occupied mostly by MS-13 members who are camping out with her under the bed. The Democrat Party facilitated that, too. So isn't that amazing? And it's made these statements in a court document filed late Wednesday because a nonprofit, that means communists, other people's money, suing to halt the Trump administration's work on the project. And so the Park Service had to come in and say, well, wait a minute, we've just been vandalized by communists, you know, the Democrat Party, mentally ill people. Land's statement does not say when exactly the damage occurred or whether it was a suspected case of vandalism. No, a razor-like slash for hundreds of feet just happened spontaneously by itself and does not identify anyone who might have been involved. The police report, there's a police report because there were Democrats there and they're all violent criminals. The police report indicates damage to the pool, comma, including a caulk over the foam sealant that was cut with a sharp knife or razor and destruction of delaminating surface material, Lands said, the Park Service official said. About 70 fence posts tops were also thrown into the reflecting pool, he said. 70, and that's Democrats, violent, mentally ill, disturbed, probably the wrong drugs. They should be on different drugs, I think. The statements are the first time the Republican administration has offered specifics for when and how the reflecting pool may have been damaged after work on the project was substantially completed. Now, the Associated Press says it's the first time the Republican administration has offered specifics, but President Trump has spoken about it repeatedly, and he was naturally attacked for it because, you know, they're mentally ill. A spokesperson, genderless apparently, for the Interior Department said Thursday, that's yesterday, that public notification about the damage was delayed because at the time of the June 9th incident, the vandalism was under investigation and believed to be isolated. So as to not encourage deranged individuals, we did not announce what we hoped would be an isolated incident. Because, you know, you got to, when you have an open-air mental institution, as we do in Washington, D.C., and really more broadly in the United States because the Democrats, we used to have a great mental institution here called St. Elizabeth's mental institution in Southeast D.C., but they emptied it out of all the insane people. We used to keep John Hinckley there long ago after he shot Ronald Reagan and four other people, but three other people at least, and then they closed it down, and they turned it into the Department of Homeland Security. I'm serious. It's like a 120-year-old buildings, a series of buildings, that St. Elizabeth's mental institution. And it was a great mental institution. I went there looking for John Hinckley once and with a camera crew. It wasn't just recreational. And that's another story for another day. But the mental institution is no longer there. I know where the mental institution is. It's out on the streets. It's out on the sidewalks. We throw them out there to fend for themselves, to steal and beg and then eventually die. And then we go get their bodies because that's what the Democrats have decided is the best thing to do with their mentally ill people. And they know they have many of them. So we've got that, and we should reopen it, really, with all the crazy people out there. But hang on, because around the same time, Park Service staff discovered another incident where fencing around the pool had been forcibly removed and thrown into the pool, meaning the reflecting pool. It's not a kidney-shaped pool in Frank Zappa's backyard or anything. But the department soon noticed that recurring cases of video of people ripping at the coating, it's not paint, began to circulate. We then knew that it was not an isolated incident, but a new trend to attempt to damage the reflecting pool, the email said. And that is because of Trump derangement syndrome, which is so rampant, and the violent criminality of the Democrat Party, which is ubiquitous. I'm sorry for Democrats if I'm using too many complicated words. President Donald Trump and other officials have repeatedly blamed, listen to this, without citing evidence, except for the physical evidence at the reflecting pool, which is abundant and in plain sight, unidentified vandals for peeling paint. Oh, that's the accusers have said peeling paint because they're too stupid to know that it's a foam-like laminate, but never mind that, as well as a 350-foot gash in the liner and other problems. Six people have been arrested, Trump said this week, without providing details. I do have video of one, a blue-haired lady, being arrested, young woman. Looks like she might be fun if she weren't mentally ill. And, you know, we know that, what is it, 56% of young white women who identify as liberals and Democrats have been diagnosed with mental illnesses. 56%, more than half. So if you're, you know, a young man out there looking for a future and a bride and even a woman for more than a weekend, you should look for conservative women because the Democrats are, you know, on average, they're more likely than not to be mentally ill. So we've got that. The Interior Department said Thursday there have been seven arrests, seven federal citations, and 18 police reports filed. And the Democrats insist that there is no vandalism, that Trump sucks. And that's why the reflecting pool is a mess now. The left attacked it because they're like the Japanese at Pearl Harbor, honestly. Because, you know why, Michael? Because they're all zeros. Because they're all zeros. That's, Democrats don't know what I'm talking about. That's an airplane that the Japanese flew in World War II. The department did not specify what charges were or what the charges were or identify anyone cited by police. Trump pledged to beautify the century-old reflecting pool before the nation's 250 birthday celebrations. draining its water, which you'd have to do if you're going to resurface the bottom, and directing the bottom, that the bottom of the reflecting pool, to be painted a color he called American flag blue. But you've already cited that it's not paint, it's a foamy laminate, but never mind that. But after the site was restored, its water was plagued by an algae bloom. That's because the Democrats are, they live and breathe pond scum. And for more than a week, and the pieces of the new coating have appeared to be peeling off the bottom. But now your headline, see, makes clear that this was actually Democrats going in and vandalizing with a sharp implement, because you know how they are. The pool has largely been cleared in recent days after devices. We were down there, and they were vacuuming like a series of guys with giant vacuums cleaning out the Democrat debris. The pool has largely cleared in recent days after devices and nano bubblers infused ozone into the water to kill algae and bacteria. And listen, so right, now, so let me get to back to Abelio Acosta, Jim Acosta. We got one more of Jim, and he's walking around saying, "Oh, look, it's paint, it's peeling. Trump did it," and it's a mental illness, really. St. Elizabeth should be reopened just for Abelio Acosta. Put him in the John Hinckley room. Oh, by the way, the president of the United States, Donald John Trump, will be motorcading to what in Washington is often referred to as the Hinckley Hilton, the Washington Hilton on Connecticut Avenue. President Trump is going back this afternoon for an event. First time back at the hotel since the deranged Democrat gunman showed up and shot the place up during the White House correspondents' dinner. President is going back today for the first time since one of many Democrat terrorist attacks, and more recently at the fights, the UFC fights on the South Lawn of the White House. An army of 23 Democrats had planned an attack. Many of them been arrested. Some are still on the run, with drones dropping bombs and five snipers taking up positions to murder as many people as possible. A lot of arrests. But that's the Democrats. There's a civil war being waged against the country by the Democrat Party and the demented criminals that their mothers have raised. Now, Jack, back to Abelio Acosta at the reflecting pool.
1: They just did such a shoddy job down here that the paint has literally disintegrated.
0: It's not
1: in
0: paint.
1: Sections of this reflecting pool. And you can't see a slit. There are no slits, as he's been talking about. It's all a lie.
2: Well, so much for my dangerous assignment. I guess I won't be winning an Emmy for this one. Yeah. All I found was this nasty muck at the reflecting pool.
0: This is our media. The headline from the Associated Press: reflecting pool liner was cut with a sharp knife or razor, National Park Service says. The Democrat Party, including Jim Acosta. I got to say, the company that did this work should sue Jim Acosta for $165 million. The company should say, "I'm sorry, Jim Acosta is a major national media figure, CNN, all that stuff," and they should sue him and take his car, take his belt buckle from him in court. Isn't that amazing? I want to get to Caitlin Clark and the WNBA also, because the Democrats are all ghetto criminals. Let's go now to Jen Psaki on MS-13 DNC with the cross-dressing, I think he's cross-dressing, isn't he? Chris Hayes, very often referred to as Rachel Maddow, but with a very small penis. And here they are on the reflecting pool on national television.
3: There were dead ducks in the reflecting pool that is green and full of algae, and I am not a medical expert. I don't have any information on the autopsy, but it all feels very bad here.
0: Not a biologist.
4: That story just every day continues to just astound. I have to say, I spent way too much time trying to like read into the chemistry of the whole thing, and I did read from some people that do know about this that like peroxide is the least toxic thing you can put in there. Mm. It breaks down very quickly. I don't know, but I think I can't imagine all that peeling rubbery stuff is good for the wildlife.
0: Yeah, so wait a minute. You're making stuff up, and Jen Psaki, she was a White House press secretary. And yeah, they put, because you guys poison it with your pond scum, people in there with razors slashing, and then you call it paint, and then you blame Trump, and there was dead ducks. There was a report of one dead duck. Doubtless a Democrat grabbed it and wrung its neck like they're chicken geeks at a carnival sideshow. But on MS-13, Chris Hayes, he really looked into it. Turns out there weren't ducks, plural. There was one duck that was dead. It's a big city with a lot of things going on. Ducks die. You know, it's an imperfect world. But there they are. And now the Park Service is out, and there are court cases going on. There have been arrests made. And our media continues to fabricate out of whole cloth their Trump derangement syndrome hatred into a bundled package of mental illness and Democrat Party lunacy. They are waging a civil war in the United States of America, and they're not on our side. We are at 888-630-9625. A liner at the bottom of the Lincoln Memorial reflecting pool was cut with a sharp knife or razor this month, causing damage to the foam sealant, which is not paint, because of the Democrat Party's Trump derangement syndrome. And that's one thing, but then the media comes out and lies and lies and lies and lies. They ought to be gassed.
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12: A Better Life with Dr. Sanjay Gupta.
13: By age 35, two-thirds of American men will experience some degree of noticeable hair loss. And by age 50, about 85% of men will have significantly thinning hair. That's according to the American Hair Loss Association. Now, one dermatologist explained that hair loss can either be genetic or it can be triggered by stress, illness, surgery, medications, major life events. No matter the cause, a lot of men, understandably, are frustrated by hair loss because it seems like a loss of control. You can take great care of your scalp by all sorts of expensive lotions and potions, but that might not matter. There are some tried and true medications that might work, like minoxidil or finasteride. But another solution is just shaving it off, and I've heard more and more how liberating this can be for a lot of guys. That's the ultimate control of their appearance. I'm Dr. Sanjay Gupta, helping you live a better life.
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16: All right, we're back. So, we know the Democrats are violent, criminally insane. They destroy and then they lie about it. That combines the street Democrats, drug addicted, cross-dressing, prostitutes, and their brethren in the news media. You know, it's kind of the same ball of wax, isn't it? Let's go to the telephones, Michael. Let's go to Brian, calling from the great Republic of Texas. Brian, you're on the Chris Plant Show.
19: Hey, good morning, Chris.
16: Hey, Brian.
19: I was calling this morning to agree with you about the mispronunciation of turkey. When I first heard it, I thought they're calling it turkey, eh? Like, that's what the McKenzie brothers would tell you that us Americans eat for Thanksgiving.
16: It's absolutely true. And I got to tell you, Bob and Doug McKenzie came to mind with us, too. We were talking about Bob and Doug McKenzie in the Great White North. And, Michael, do you have any of these people on TV? How are they pronouncing the country of Turkey? We've all been talking about Turkey, the country, forever. We eat turkey at Thanksgiving and Christmas and have a turkey sandwich all year long. And now suddenly we're supposed to start mispronouncing the name of the country. It's like Kiev in Ukraine, Brian, because we had to start they told us to start mispronouncing that. And here they are with their turkey-yay.
20: It's Turkey wearing white. Here comes Turkey. Not sure what the mentality is going to be from Turkey.
21: Turkey sitting with a back five. United States 1, Turkey 0.
16: Turkey 0, Brian. And you're right. You nailed it with Bob and Doug McKenzie. What is up with that anyway?
19: I don't know. I was agreeing also with the Kiev thing. I thought for all my life it's Kiev, and now we're changing. I don't know. Lord knows what's coming next, but I had literally just posted that on my Facebook whenever you came on and started talking about it.
16: Is that right? That's great. Yeah, and it's, this is, again, it's like we've made fun of the news media here for years, Brian, for they're in Tegucigalpa, and suddenly they start speaking with a Spanish accent. And Tegucigalpa and Guatemala, there are certain words that they have to corrupt. And the thing is, there are English pronunciations for these words, Brian. If you're in Paris, you know what? In Paris, they call it Paris. They call it Paris. Steve Martin used to do a thing about this. Is that in France, rue means street. And what was the other one? Chapeau means hat. It's like those French have a different word for everything. And that was a funny joke years ago. And now they're doing that to the entire English language.
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23: From ABC News, I'm Mike Dubusky. On Capitol Hill today, private equity billionaire Leon Black abruptly walked out of an interview about his dealings with Jeffrey Epstein.
24: Going into the interview, House Oversight Chair James Comer said of all the people he's brought in,
25: this one has the potential to be the most groundbreaking.
24: But 2 hours later, Comer said billionaire Leon Black refused to answer questions about non-disclosure agreements. Comer said his committee has now subpoenaed Black for his testimony and for the NDAs. The private equity magnate told the panel he had no knowledge of Epstein's heinous conduct. But top committee Democrat Robert Garcia says this.
26: Jeffrey Epstein would not have been able to commit the horrific crimes without the support of Mr. Black.
24: Stephen Portnoy, ABC News, Washington.
23: Secretary of State Marco Rubio announced a framework peace agreement between Israel and Lebanon today.
27: We're happy to announce a framework agreement between the sovereign government of Lebanon and of course, the government of Israel, with a mediation and support of the United States of America that begins to put in place a framework for lasting peace and security.
23: However, Hezbollah's cooperation remains a major question mark. President Trump speaking at a Faith and Freedom event in D.C. today, marking his first trip back to the Washington Hilton since the assassination attempt on his life during the White House Correspondents' Dinner this past April. A mistrial in the arson case against 29-year-old Jonathan Rinderknecht, accused of sparking the Palisades fire last year. Jurors were deadlocked between 2 guilty verdicts and 10 not guilty. Here's one of the jurors.
28: I was not guilty, and I felt like I was going to be singled out and having to stand my ground and state my story, so I was kind of like a little relieved that I was on the more majority side instead of being that person who
0: wouldn't budge.
23: And the CDC has now classified the Ebola outbreak as a level one, its highest designation. You're listening to ABC News.
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23: Former Trump National Security Advisor John Bolton pleaded guilty today to a single count of illegal retention of national security information. It comes after Bolton shared notes taken from his time serving in the first Trump administration with his wife and daughter. ABC News Chief Justice Correspondent Pierre Thomas was in the courtroom today.
4: There was a dramatic moment toward the end of the hearing in which the former National Security Advisor was asked if he had acknowledged and admitted to committing this crime. He said so and said, quote, "I'm sorry for it." Also, when asked how he was going to plead in connection with the single count, he simply said, "Guilty."
23: Bolton faces up to 5 years in prison and has agreed to pay a fine of more than $2 million, say prosecutors. A house explosion triggers a gas leak, injured by one person, and caused extensive damage to at least 15 homes yesterday afternoon in Ohio. At a news conference, Twinsburg Fire Chief Earl Wilson said, amazingly, only two people suffered minor injuries.
5: There's damage not just controlled to this neighborhood, but on a street on either side, and sometimes two streets over.
23: Authorities say the gas leak was caused by a contractor drilling. Prince Harry and his wife Meghan, the Duchess of Sussex, will visit the United Kingdom in July with their two children, Prince Archie and Princess Lilibet. A spokesperson for the family confirmed on Friday the visit will mark the family's first publicly known trip to the UK together since 2022. I'm Mike Dubusky, ABC News.
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0: We have thousands of murderers that came in. They're going to murder people. They already have murdered people in our country.
1: Right, too.
2: Yes. So the Democrats like murder. They're the party of murder. In fact, most of the murders in the United States are committed by Democrats. Our prisons are filled with Democrats because they murder so many people. I know. Well, it happens to be statistically true, so I'm okay with that. Well, a very good and happy Friday once again, and welcome back. We remain at 888-630-9625. I have a couple of Democrat congressmen, members of the House of Representatives, that I'd like to introduce you to or share some of their wisdom with you, because the Democrat Party should be banned. I think I'm starting a movement. It should go the way of the Bull Moose Party and the Whigs. Democrat Party is a terrorist party. It's a violent communist revolutionary party. Just look at New York. If you're a Democrat, it's way past time to leave the Democrat Party. Trump derangement syndrome aside, honestly, I have, there's this Democrat congressman by the name of Rob Menendez. Rob Menendez. And he's somehow a member of Congress. It's Robert Menendez, and you may know that he... just amazing. He's got a father, Senator Robert, now former Senator Robert Menendez, because he's in a penitentiary. He's in a penitentiary now for being a criminal. Right? And that fine. And now the son, the offspring, the spawn, Rob Menendez. He's, because dad is Robert Menendez, and he goes by Bob. And then the son is Robert Menendez, and he goes by Rob. And since dad was a criminal and became a U.S. senator for the Democrat Party, remarkable things. And dad's in the penitentiary. Maybe I should run for Congress now. And that's what happened. And Rob Menendez is the spawn, the son of the criminal father, the crook, gold bars, Bob, with the stacks of gold bars in his house, and his wife had the Mercedes Benz given to her by the criminals that were buying his influence. And when the police got to his house, they went into the closets, and all the pockets of all of his jackets were stuffed with stacks and stacks of folded cash. As Sammy Davis Jr. once said. But I was looking at the Democrat member of the House of Representatives, and Breitbart News is covering the story. Representative, his senator father in the penitentiary for being a criminal, gold bars, Bob, stacks and stacks of folded cash, and now the son, Representative Rob Menendez, a Democrat, of course, from New Jersey, because his father was a Democrat from New Jersey, and it's they passed the criminality along in their gene pool. Breitbart News, they report, Representative Rob Menendez, a New Jersey Democrat, this administration, listen, he says the Trump administration wants to create the largest undocumented population. That's illegal aliens. He says undocumented because he's a Democrat, and he likes crime. He said the Trump administration is trying to create the biggest pool of illegal aliens in the country, in our country, because of some mental illness that Rob Menendez has. And he blames Stephen Miller. I think he's Deputy White House Chief of Staff. And I think that's a job title. And he's funny and hilarious and smart. And that's why they hate him. And his life is in danger because of the Democrats. But Stephen Miller is funny, and he comes out and he says things that are true, and he makes sensible people laugh. And here is Democratic. Listen to the lies that this member of Congress tells. He must be a Democrat. He said, yeah, the Trump administration wants to have more illegal aliens in the United States, which is just the most moronic thing that anyone has ever said. Shut down the border. The Democrats opened the floodgates and waved in millions and millions, literally, of criminals from all over the world.

0: on our immigrant neighbors as possible, to drive the largest number of them possible out of this country, but we will not stand for it.
1: But the good Democrats, party of the slavery and the Confederacy, will not stand for it. They abort 40% of the black population whenever they can and wherever they can. They're racists, they're baby killers, they're psychotics, they're pretty amazing. But they're, what was his demented alternate universe fantasy? Stephen Miller, he's got Stephen Miller derangement syndrome. He's got Trump derangement syndrome. He comes from a family history of criminality and corruption in Congress. And the Democrats say, yeah, we need another one of those. He could be here for the next 60 years stealing from everybody. Honestly, these Democrats, they come to Congress and 3 years later they're worth $260 million because they're so good at trading on Wall Street after they get into Congress, but not before they come to Congress. And that doesn't raise an eyebrow with a single Democrat in the media, because corruption is their bag, baby. So wait a minute. He said, and the reason, of course, that Stephen Miller, derangement syndrome, wants to bring in the largest number of, he calls, undocumented population, euphemisms everywhere, illegal alien criminals that the Democrats literally did bring in by the millions and millions. Under Joe Biden, it's quite possible if we had 12 million illegal aliens waved into the country by the Democrats, that is a number equal to the number of immigrants that came in through Ellis Island for the entire 60-something years that Ellis Island was open. Ellis Island was open and was the gateway to New York, to the United States, for more than 60 years. And a total of 12 million immigrants came in through the famous gateway of Ellis Island. And the Democrats waved in that number of people during Joe Biden's long nap. He had a four-year nap, nappy nap. Isn't that amazing? And now this mental case, who will, I'm just projecting, guessing now, that Rob Menendez will end up in prison too. Because anybody that dishonest, that much of a liar, and a member of Congress, a Democrat, is obviously, I'm just going to guess, committing crimes all over the place. We had to go search his place now, pre-dawn FBI raid, look for gold bars and stacks of folding cash, because these guys. Yeah, Stephen Miller's mission to have the greatest number of undocumented Democrat voters as possible. This party is at war with reason. It's at war with rational thought. It's at war with the truth. It's at war with the Constitution. It's at war with the Bill of Rights. It's at war with sanity. And they're violently, criminally insane, and they're coming for the rest of us. Zoran Mamdani, he's got such a nice smile. They give up their daughters, don't they? These people. So we got that. Now, that guy, I just love that. And because they just want to inflict pain on people, so they're facilitating the largest they want. They shut down the Trump administration, shut down the border that the Democrats opened wide, still building that wall that the Democrats tore down and sold at a discounted rate, Joe Biden did, the sections of border wall. The Democrats fought against securing our border openly, and now that the border is secure, they're fighting against the people that secured the border, because that's what communists do. This guy is mental, and he's a Democrat congressman from New Jersey, and they'll keep sending him back, the Democrats, because they like filthy criminals. All right, now let's go to another idiot Democrat member of Congress, Ro Khanna. Ro Khanna. Now, isn't it Ro Khanna that became so incredibly wealthy after he came to Congress? Because that's okay with the Democrats. Look at Nancy Pelosi. In fact, it was, who was it? I just read the story. It may have even been earlier this week or last week. He came to Congress. He said that he had a net worth of about $27 million, which is pretty good. That's pretty good. I wish I had that. And then he came to Congress, and a couple years later, because he's the most successful trader on Wall Street, he suddenly had, and he declared this in his own forms, $232.7 million. And he came in, he says, with $27 million, which is pretty good. And then he became the most prolific trader on Wall Street, member of Congress, trader on Wall Street. And now he's worth 230.

0: $42.7 million. I think maybe I'm going to run for Congress because I could use that kind of money. I need me some stacks and stacks of folding cash. I know I keep going back to Ocean's 11 and Sammy Davis Jr. singing EO 11, but it's a problem that I have with my brain. Now let's go to this Ro Khanna, who's fantastically wealthy and extraordinarily successful on Wall Street, but he wasn't until he got to Congress. And then as soon as he got to Congress, suddenly he was fantastically successful at trading stocks on Wall Street. And nobody raises an eyebrow at CNN because they're filthy bootlicks for the Democrat Party, each and every stinking one of them. And they stink, I'm telling you right here. All right, so here it is, Ro Khanna. This is great. Michael Lucci, L-U-C-C-I, nice Italian name. Michael Lucci, writing on his Twitter account and posting video. He testified on Capitol Hill yesterday before a House committee, and Ro Khanna was there, the Wall Street trader. And Michael Lucci, listen to this. I guess I can go ahead and give it away now. I might want to save it for the end of the soundbite, but I'll go ahead and do it now. Ro Khanna, Michael Lucci, testifying Capitol Hill yesterday, wrote on his Twitter account, said, Ro Khanna, Democrat, California congressman, massively embarrassed himself today. Instead of discussing policy, he discussed me of, this is great, he accused me of anti-Chinese racism. And now, here's the thing. Michael Lucci wrote something about Chinese communists who attacked as a terrorist attack MacDill Air Force Base in Tampa, Florida, which is home to the U.S. Central Command headquarters and home to the U.S. Special Operations Command headquarters, and it's MacDill Air Force Base. A lot of Air Force presence there too, and a very important commanders there. The U.S. Central Command, which is the Middle East and Iraq and Iran and all that stuff, and the U.S. Special Operations Command, which has global reach. But listen to this. Ro Khanna accuses me of anti-Chinese racism. And then Michael Lucci notes, my wife is Chinese. My four children are half Chinese. Mm-hmm. And then he wrote, what's Ro Khanna? 100% clown. So listen, and Michael Lucci posted this after Ro Khanna. It was Ro Khanna, the Democrat, that actually posted this video of him attacking Michael Lucci and accusing him of all kinds of terrible things. And see if you can, well, he mispronounces things, but we got another Democrat we want to get to who mispronounces a lot of things too. But here is, because they're just not bright people. But here is Democrat, Wall Street trader, and member of the House of Representatives, Ro Khanna, attacking Michael Lucci, who's married to a Chinese woman that he loves very much and has four half-Chinese children that he loves very much. Here is Ro Khanna accusing everybody of being racist.
1: Mr. Lucci, a few months ago you tweeted out, quote, two Chinese Americans accused of attempted bombing at MacDill Air Force Base gained U.S. citizenship via birthright. They are not loyal to the USA. There are 1,500,000 more.
0: Well, they attacked MacDill Air Force Base.
1: Essentially born in Saipan, which is a U.S. territory,
0: Saipan.
1: And raised in communist China.
0: It's Saipan.
1: They naturalized them all. I'd like to offer you an opportunity to correct the record for such a bigoted and xenophobic statement.
0: Bigoted and xenophobic.
1: Millions of Chinese Americans who gained citizenship through
0: birthright. I'd say xenophobic.
1: Would be denaturalized, or are you simply a racist?
0: Yeah, are you simply a racist? That's what he said. I want to get back to that because Michael Lucci responded, and you got to hear this back and forth. It's really something. And the island is Saipan, not Saipan or whatever he said. And it's xenophobic. He mispronounces everything. He's worth. America is truly a great country. This quack worth $240 million and is a member of the House of Representatives, and he's never seen the word Saipan before while he's trying to attack somebody for. I got to tell you, I'm going to get right back to him, the Democrats. What if your gift today could impact not just one life and one lifetime, but generations to come? Right now, there's a new generation of mothers and fathers that are rising up, parents who want to be there for their babies, imagine, build strong families, and create a future filled with compassion and courage and family love. But for a lot of expectant parents, that positive pregnancy test, the surprise, can be overwhelming, and that's where Preborn steps in. See, through Preborn's network of clinics, expectant parents, mothers and fathers, receive a free ultrasound, and the baby, of course. They receive compassionate care. They have a conversation about family and children and hope and about Jesus Christ. If you're a business owner, if you have the means and the wherewithal, you might consider a larger donation to, you know, you get it as a write-off, of course, it's tax deductible. 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Yes, sir. Yeah, Roe Conn. So, wait a minute. Two Chinese attack an Air Force base, very important military base in Florida. And when this man raises questions about it, the congressman came out to call him a racist, but he had his head wedged so far up his hoo-ha. Well, the rest is coming up.
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16: A better life with Dr. Sanjay Gupta.
17: Osteoporosis affects millions of people in the United States and around the world. It's a disease that basically causes someone's bones to become weak, brittle, and porous, which can increase their risk of fractures. Now, the good news here is there are things you can do other than, or in addition to, taking medications to prevent fractures before it's too late. One is to up your intake of calcium and vitamin D. You also want to eat more protein. One functional medicine dietitian told us that that helps build muscle, and if you're building muscle strength, then you are also building bone strength. You want to be mindful of your workouts. The best ways to build bone density, one therapist told us, are going to be resistance exercises like lifting weights, and also exercises that make your bones take a bit of an impact, such as jumping or even running, just loading the bones a little bit more. I'm Dr. Sanjay Gupta, helping you live a better life.
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0: All right, I got to tell you, I didn't even start on this until early this morning, but Rogue Khanna, the Wall Street wizard, the Wizard of Wall Street, he's the Wolf of Wall Street, maybe, and these Democrats and Rob Menendez, whose father's in the penitentiary for being a corrupt senator. And the Democrats say, hey, let's elect his son to the House of Representatives. Good idea. But I want to get back to Rogue Khanna, and I'm going to give Michael Lucci an opportunity to respond to Rogue Khanna, because we're on the side of truth, justice, and the American way. And they're talking about birthright citizenship, which the Supreme Court is taking up right now and may rule on Tuesday of next week. But why don't you hear the rest of this, and then a man from the Heritage Foundation straightening it all out.
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23: ABC News, I'm Mike Dubosky. The House Oversight Committee has subpoenaed billionaire Leon Black in connection with its investigation into convicted sex offender Jeffrey Epstein. The hedge fund billionaire walked out of an interview before the House Oversight Committee today, apparently refusing to answer questions from lawmakers. Speaking to reporters on Capitol Hill, the top Democrat on the committee, Representative Robert Garcia of California, said he supports the move.
24: He made the decision to not answer questions. We kept pressing. The decision to not continue was his.
1: The majority did the right thing in issuing those subpoenas.
23: The death toll is mounting in Venezuela, where now more than 900 people are confirmed dead after this week's two earthquakes. Some 50,000 people are still missing. Today, the first plane full of American aid arrived in Venezuela. And at least a dozen new fires have started in Utah in the last day, as much of the western half of the country contends with severe wildfires. This is ABC News.
3: MissouriNet News, I'm Matt Pilger. Medication abortions are being offered again in Missouri. In a call with reporters, Margot Riphagen-Dunn with Planned Parenthood Great Rivers said the move comes after last week's court ruling that strikes down most abortion restrictions that have been in place since 2018.
4: The decision came down. Our team worked swiftly to open appointments for this week, and the appointment bookings started coming in. This response from patients was notable. For years, pregnant people in this state have had to endure restrictions designed by people who simply aren't healthcare experts.
3: The Missouri Department of Revenue's top attorney has been fired after being charged in a child sex crime sting in Boone County this week. Alisa Nelson reports.
5: 56-year-old Daniel Follett was arrested Tuesday after arriving at a location to meet someone he believed was under the age of 17. The Kansas City Star reports prior to joining the department in 2015, Follett served for 6 years as one of Missouri's assistant attorney generals. He is one of four men who are accused of child enticement charges in the mid-Missouri law enforcement sting. Alisa Nelson, MissouriNet.
3: And the University of Missouri is moving forward with a $5.5 billion operating budget for fiscal year 2027. During a meeting in Springfield yesterday, MU's Executive Vice President of Finance and Operations, Ryan Rapp, says revenue growth is expected to tighten in the coming years with a focus on enrollment and research.
24: The ability of our auxiliary operations like MER to continue to generate revenue, and then healthcare is a critical component as it's almost half of the overall budget. And then on the cost side, beyond some of the administrative things, benefit costs and managing those continue to be important going forward.
3: This is MissouriNet.
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16: A better life with Dr. Sanjay Gupta.
17: For decades, the prevailing wisdom for someone who's had a heart attack has been to put them on beta blockers for the rest of their life. But new research suggests that might not be necessary, and that the benefits of these medications probably taper off after a year or two. On the whole, and for the average person, beta blockers are very safe and very effective. But, as with any medication, they can come with a cost, a financial one, and also potential side effects. We're talking about things like fatigue, dizziness, dry mouth, dry eyes. I want to be clear when I say that you absolutely should talk to your doctor before starting or stopping any medication. Point is, if you're years out from a heart attack and you're in otherwise good health, you might want to ask your doctor about discontinuing beta blockers. You want to, of course, keep up a healthy lifestyle, diet, exercise, and sleep. I'm Dr. Sanjay Gupta, helping you live a better life.
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26: You tweeted out, there are 1,500,000 more, quote, Chinese Americans essentially born in Saipan, which is a U.S. territory, and raised in communist China, denaturalized them all. I'd like to offer you an opportunity to correct the record for such a bigoted and xenophobic statement. Or are you simply a racist?
0: Yes, Congressman Ro Khanna, Wall Street tycoon, the wolf of Wall Street, and at least the coyote. I'm going to disparage wolves that way, but are you such a racist? Ro Khanna is a horrible racist. He's He's for exterminating the black population in the womb and giving out awards for it, and going off to his estate, wherever it is, with his $240 million in ill-gotten Wall Street gains because he became a member of Congress. Everybody should become a member of Congress to become centimillionaires like Ro Khanna. So he's calling the nice man a racist and a xenophobe. He mispronounced xenophobe. He mispronounced Saipan. He's not a bright man, but he does very well on Wall Street. So, and Michael Lucci, now first, Ro Khanna. First of all, Ro Khanna posted this video of Ro Khanna looking like an idiot. And then Michael Lucci retweeted Ro Khanna's tweet. And Michael Lucci said, Representative Ro Khanna massively embarrassed himself today. Instead of discussing policy, he accused me of anti-Chinese racism. My wife is Chinese. My four children are half Chinese. What is Ro Khanna? 100% clown, said Michael Lucci, and I liked his retweet here. So this continued with Wall Street boy Ro Khanna and Michael Lucci on Capitol Hill.
26: Do you believe Chinese Americans are more disloyal than other Americans?
6: Congressman, there are seven Chinese Americans who live in my household. I do not think that they are more disloyal than other
26: Americans. Just think that they should be denaturalized even if they were born here?
0: No.
6: So there are two types of issue we're talking about here. There are folks who are born here. They're just raised here. They're Americans like you and I. It's a very different thing when you have folks, my understanding is about 50,000 per year, are just born in a territory. They're there for a couple weeks, and then they go back and they're raised in China.
0: And then they go, now this is, and we've talked about, there are more than 500 businesses in China that are dedicated 100%. You pay them a lot of money, and they fly you to a U.S. territory or to the United States when you're 9.5 months pregnant, and you go to California, pop out the kid, and then get back on the plane and fly back to China. Now, you know, hotsy-totsy newborn Nazi, you got a new U.S. citizen. And although Ro Khanna can't pronounce it, it's true that Saipan in the Mariana Islands in the Pacific is a U.S. territory. But listen to this, and Michael just said that about 50,000 Chinese a year are born boing on U.S. territory to get U.S. citizenship, and then, boom, they go right back to China. They grew up in China, but they're born as U.S. citizens. They're also born as Chinese citizens. But never mind. And Michael's talking about 50,000 a year. Now, the population of Saipan, which is pronounced Saipan, is 43,385, according to the U.S. Census in 2020. So more than the population of all of Saipan is there. And this is totally illegitimate. It's the Democrat Party trying to give away America, American citizenship. They're dismantling our and all of our customs, our government, the Bill of Rights, the Supreme Court, our borders, our sovereignty, our nationhood. They're burning it all down with Molotov cocktails like we're a Jewish governor's mansion. You know, the Democrat Party, Sieg Heil, boys. And listen to this. I didn't know this. The people of Saipan have been United States citizens going all the way back to the 1980s. To the 1980s. Isn't that amazing? And this guy, Ro Khanna, he's still going on and on about all this. But Michael Lucci is having none of it. It was kind of a fun moment on Capitol Hill, and Ro Khanna really did make a complete idiot out of himself. Uh-oh. And Ro Khanna with Michael Lucci on Capitol. We got another soundbite, right?
6: Congressman, let me restate. My household has eight people in it.
26: I don't really care about your household. That's like saying I'm friends with someone who's black, but I'm still a racist. I want to know what your actual policy is.
6: Congressman, you accuse me of racism again.
26: Yes, I do. I think you're a racist. I think you are a racist.
6: So you're accusing me of racism.
26: I'm not accusing you. I'm saying the actual statement. I think your statements are racist against Chinese Americans.
0: He doesn't know what the word accuse means. He said, no, I'm not accusing you. I'm saying it. Meaning he's saying it's true and there's no disputing that he's a racist. He's married to a Chinese, and he's an anti-Chinese racist, which is why he married a Chinese woman and had four children with her and is raising four Chinese-American children. And he's talking about, and Ro Khanna is a traitor to the United States of America. He's supporting Chinese communist spies that were attacking MacDill Air Force Base in Tampa, Florida, home to the U.S. Special Operations Command, home to the U.S. Central Command, responsible for the Middle East. And he and Ro Khanna said, no, I'm not accusing you. I'm stating it as a matter of fact that is not in dispute in his demented, corrupt, money-grubbing Wall Street mind, which is all fine when you're a Democrat. And I got to say, Michael Lucci was just great and calm, cool, and collected, and his eyes are calm, his face is calm, and he's being perfectly reasonable while Ro Khanna is being a communist. And again, and these two Chinese communists were arrested plotting to attack MacDill Air Force Base, and Ro Khanna is doing a backdoor defense of them, right? So, and there's one more, right, Michael, of this Ro Khanna person, just an absolute disgrace. Yes, sir. Ro Khanna is a Democrat congressman, and Michael Lucci is not. Mm-mm-mm. Hey, Michael Piercy, are you there? No communication. And the okay. So listen, we've got. Let's see. We've got. Let's go to, because this one, that's completely ridiculous. The birthright citizenship is what Ro Khanna is defending, because there are how many tens of thousands, hundreds of thousands of Chinese, tens of thousands of Chinese came in to the United States during the open border period of the entire Biden administration, truly extraordinary stuff. Now, the birthright citizenship is something that Democrats defend because it means you're not defending the United States of America, our nationhood, our sovereignty, our Constitution, our Bill of Rights. They're not defending any of it. But there is this matter of birthright citizenship is something that is before the Supreme Court right now. And we're expecting the Supreme Court watchers, who are experts, are expecting the Supreme Court to render a verdict, a decision on birthright citizenship, I believe next week, perhaps Tuesday of next week, that the birthright citizenship verdict has come down, and Democrats might be self-immolating all over the country. But let's go to our friend from the Heritage Foundation, because the Heritage Foundation is filled with smart people. Zach Smith is a former assistant U.S. attorney, and he's at the Heritage Foundation. And he's smart on birthright citizenship, and I just don't think that it's 1792 anymore. And by the way, this birthright citizenship was about making sure that the slaves in the 1800s that had been freed by the Republican Party and enslaved and brutalized by the Democratic Party, and if you're a Democrat, you're a slaveholder, a slave owner, an abortionist and an anti-American lunatic. But Zach Smith of the Heritage Foundation, again, a former U.S. Assistant U.S. attorney, was on the Newsmax TV channel talking about this birthright citizenship matter. And here is Zach Smith.
7: Well, if you look in the text of the 14th Amendment, it says that anyone born or naturalized in the United States and subject to the jurisdiction thereof shall be a citizen. And unfortunately, what's happened over the past half century or more is that "and subject to the jurisdiction thereof" language has essentially been read out of the 14th Amendment. And that's why, starting in the mid-20th century, you started to see this idea of universal birthright citizenship making its way into popular discourse. That's why you started to see many courts referring to universal birthright citizenship.
0: Yeah, and that's it's a birthright. And again, it was to guarantee citizenship to freed slaves, freed by the Republicans. And that whole Juneteenth thing, the last Republican general arrived at the last Union general at the last outpost in Texas to say, "Oh, didn't anybody tell you slavery is no more?" And the Democrats, we're still fighting and fighting. These people, I got to tell you. Here is Zach talking about birthright citizenship.
7: But I think what we've seen after President Trump correctly said that interpretation is not right, we've gone back, we've looked at the historical evidence, and it seems like right after the 14th Amendment was adopted, it was very clear that individuals who are not here in the United States on a permanent basis, individuals who did not intend to become a part of our political community here in the United States, their children would not automatically become citizens. So that's fundamentally the question the Supreme Court is being asked to decide, is what does that and subject to the jurisdiction thereof language in the 14th Amendment mean? And I think the president and his legal team, from my perspective, they have the better argument in this case, but we'll have to wait and see what the justices end up deciding.
0: Yes, we will, and we're expecting that we'll find out next week. And the I got to tell you, Rogue Khanna and the whole gang. I went and I found that Rogue Khanna defending the Chinese spies who were bombing MacDill Air Force Base and saying, oh, we need more of that. And that's because he's anti-American and un-American. And he's a leftist and he's a crook. And honestly, we got Rob Menendez, whose father, Bob Menendez, is in the penitentiary for being a crook. Where do they find such men? The Associated Press reported March 26th of 2026, a man who fled to China after leaving an explosive device outside MacDill Air Force Base in Tampa has been indicted, along with his sister, who's also Chinese, in Florida on federal charges, and their mother has been detained pending deportation for overstaying her visa. The Democrats say they all must stay. There are Chinese communist spies who are blowing up military bases, and Ro Khanna wants them to stay. He's rich. Don't worry about him. Alan Zhang, 20 years old. Anne Mary Zhang. It's not Mary Ann. It's Anne Mary Zhang. 27 years old, 20-year-old male, 27-year-old female, were charged in separate federal indictments. The sister was arrested upon her return from China, where she had flown with her brother after the threat. Both have U.S. citizenship. That's because of, birthright citizenship. And the Democrats see Chinese spies have birthright citizenship because their parents had the money to fly to Saipan, which Ro Khanna can't pronounce, and give birth there. So you got Chinese citizens, so you can send them here to attack U.S. military bases, and Ro Khanna can't wait to defend them. Alan Zhang faces 40 years in prison if convicted of attempting to damage government property. Democrats do that all the time, constantly. Look at the Lincoln Memorial reflecting pool. And unlawfully making and possessing the explosive device. Marianne Zhang faces 30 years if found guilty of witness tampering and being an accessory after the fact to the crime by allegedly selling a car that he used to drop the packages off. Wanted to make sure he got rid of all of the evidence, and there we go. Just amazing stuff. So this is what Ro Khanna is defending angrily and accusing Michael of being a terrible racist while he's married to a Chinese woman and has four Chinese-American children living in his home. And he said he has, seven, he has other Chinese family members living in the house as well. I believe he said he has seven or eight Chinese-Americans living in his house. And Ro Khanna insists that he's a racist because Ro Khanna says so. And then Ro Khanna went and blew up a synagogue. I got to tell you, these people, the Democrat Party, just extraordinary. Man, oh, Manischewitz, where do they find such people? And they bring them to Congress, isn't that great? And you're a racist. And they love calling everybody racist. And then, honestly, the whole abortion thing ought to be disturbing to everybody. It's a Holocaust. It's a genocide. And they love it. They give out awards for it. Literally, Hillary Clinton has one, and so does Hanoi Jane Fonda. How many abortions did you have? Kill the kids. And we had one yesterday where the mom was looking for it. She's insisting and demanding and pounding the table that her daughter, and they're always talking about, we've had more than one of them do this, right, Michael? The Democrats, they say, well, my daughter, who's 12 years old, says she's going to be raped and she won't be able to get an abortion because of Donald Trump. Did we even play that audio yesterday? We just played that for ourselves. Yeah, It was in North Carolina. Did we play it yesterday?
8: I think some of the most pressing that keep me up at night are the thoughts that my daughters are going to have way less rights than I had, both to their reproductive freedoms and their body, to their ability to marry who they want to marry.
0: Yeah, because you can't do that. Monique Baker is a Democrat Party county chair in North Carolina, and what they won't be able to marry who they want to marry. I think that's over. I don't know what planet you people live on or where you've been all these years. Monique Baker is a Democrat. Just amazing. And she's concerned that her daughter, as she said, right, her daughter is concerned that she'll be raped, be pregnant, won't be able to get an abortion.
9: On election night, I went to pick up my daughter, and she's 12, and she got in the car, and she was crying. And I said, did someone punch you? What happened? And she said, Mom, Trump's going to win. What if I get raped and I need to have an abortion? This is from a 12-year-old, my 12-year-old daughter.
0: Yeah, you raised her, your daughter. That is Katie Porter, now former member of the House of Representatives. And that's the one who told her 9-year-old daughter that the earth is on fire and we're all going to die soon. These people shouldn't be allowed to walk around in public, much less be members of Congress. And then she was running for the Senate. She might have dropped out. You got to get promoted when you're that stupid. What if your gift today could impact not just one life in one lifetime, but generations to come? Because right now, there's a new generation of parents who want to be there for their babies, but for many expectant parents, mothers, and fathers, that positive pregnancy test can come as quite a surprise, and it can be overwhelming. And those young parents are asking themselves, can we do this? Is this the right time? And that's where Preborn steps in. 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Yes, sir. Yes. The Democrat Party. I have only 3 hours a day. We're at 888-630-9625.
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0: All right, we have returned. We have more Democrat lunacy, and let me say, you're familiar with the story of the great Hung Cao, who should have been elected to the United States Senate in Virginia, but the communists took over in Virginia. Well, Hung Cao, who escaped the communists in Vietnam as a child, is now Secretary of the Navy. But because of Democrats, acting Secretary of the Navy. Well, Hung Cao just went back to Vietnam as Secretary of the Navy. And a remarkable story to tell. I've got a bit.
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2: From ABC News, I'm Mike Tabusky. U.S. Central Command now says it's carried out strikes on Iranian missile and drone storage locations and coastal radar sites. It comes after President Trump said Iran violated the ceasefire agreement with the U.S. by striking a ship in the Strait of Hormuz yesterday.
3: I don't like the fact that they took a shot yesterday. Actually, four. We knocked down three at a ship. Not an allied ship, but a ship, a very expensive ship. And it was fine, but it took a little beating. They shouldn't be doing that.
2: Meanwhile, Secretary of State Marco Rubio announcing a framework peace agreement between Israel and Lebanon today, though it's uncertain whether Hezbollah will comply with that agreement. A judge in California has declared a mistrial after a jury found itself deadlocked in the Palisades fire case. ABC News legal contributor Brian Buckmeyer says two jurors thought Jonathan Rinderknecht was guilty of sparking the blaze, and 10 thought he was not guilty.
4: Hearing that 10 of the jurors said not guilty, I think would give an air of confidence to the defense to say, if you choose to retry this case, why does it make sense? Why move forward? Because for any case, a prosecutor must show that they believe they can get a guilty verdict. With an outcome like this, I think it's a very difficult conversation for the prosecution to move forward. So interesting to see what happens next.
2: Prosecution says they will declare a retrial. The first plane packed with American aid arrived in Venezuela today, intended to help with the ongoing relief efforts from this week's devastating earthquakes.
5: There's just not enough people or equipment to get that done as quickly as it is needed. So a short while ago, we learned that a U.S. plane carrying some of those equipment landed in Venezuela. We also know that there are personnel and aid coming in from around the globe, including right here in the U.S., to help save as many lives as possible.
2: ABC's Faith Abube, you're listening to ABC News.
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2: Former Trump National Security Advisor John Bolton is facing up to 5 years in prison after pleading guilty to illegally retaining national security information today. After the hearing, Kelly Hayes, U.S. Attorney for the District of Maryland, said no one's above the law.
8: The rules governing classified and national defense information apply equally to everyone, regardless of position and regardless of how long you have served with the United States government.
2: Bolton's sentencing is scheduled for the end of October. Former Transportation Secretary Pete Buttigieg now says Child Protective Services were called to his house earlier this week over unsubstantiated allegations. The rumored 2028 presidential hopeful wrote he feels rage and sadness over how someone involved his children in something like this and implied it may have been rooted in homophobia meant to target him and his family. There are more than three dozen wildfires burning across the western half of the country. In Arizona, one of those blazes was sparked by a massive car explosion. ABC's Trevor Ault has details.
9: Fire crews working to put out the flames, and it forced the shutdown of Highway 87 outside Phoenix. as aircrafts dropped flame retardant from above. The U.S. Forest Service says the forward progression of this fire has been stopped, but this is just one of many wildfires that have been raging across the West.
2: Utah also dealing with major wildfires this week. I'm Mike Dabusky, ABC News.
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12: A Better Life with Dr. Sanjay Gupta.
13: A colleague of mine went to a meeting of the primetime seniors the other week. There are programs like this all over the country for people in their 60s, 70s, 80s, and beyond to stay active. It's not just something to keep older folks busy. It helps to keep their bodies in shape and their brains sharp. Showing up with a good attitude is a must, and research shows that having the right mindset actually does lead to better physical aging. So if you need some suggestions to boost your positivity, experts we talked to recommended focusing on goals, which can boost your confidence. Practice gratitude, they said. One of the seniors my colleague met told her that just waking up in the morning is, quote, better than the alternative. That's true. Focus on the things you can control. Diet and exercise, and very importantly, surround yourself with positive people, because that can be contagious. I'm Dr. Sanjay Gupta, helping you live a better life.
14: 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St. Louis University student and alumni pilots are actively competing in the all-female 2026 Air Race Classic. Sue Danielson is here to talk with the Billiken Blues, Jocelyn Ciotti, Sydney Nimerick, and rising sophomore Isabella Castro.
15: Hi, this is Isabella Castro. I'm entering my sophomore year, so just wrapped up with freshman year, and here we are.
16: When I first saw this adventure, this trip, I thought, oh, big deal, going from St. Louis to Mount Vernon, Illinois. That's not a very big trip. But you're taking the scenic route, aren't you? Tell me about it.
15: Yeah, well, we're all super excited. It's a really fun route, and it worked out really well for us this year that it starts and ends so close to home. It made it a lot easier figuring out transportation and getting the plane where it needs to be and coming back and everything.
16: Tell me about the plane.
15: So we're flying one of our school's Piper Archers, and we have four archers, and we are taking Billiken 76. The tail number is 476 Papa Charlie, but our call sign is Billiken 76. And then during the race, we'll be using our like race number. So over the radio, we'll be Classic Racer 42 when we're talking to all the other racers.
16: How many miles will you be covering?
15: It's around 2,500 miles, give or take. It's a very long flight. I think each leg is around 250 nautical miles. So it's very doable, but it's going to be a lot of fun.
16: Yeah, flying by day, you stop every evening, covering how many states?
15: It's 9 stops, and then I think we'll be flying through over 9 states. So we're not going to land in every state, but we'll be flying through a bunch of states as well.
16: What are you looking forward to most?
15: I'm just looking forward to having fun and flying around, and I think it's going to be really interesting to see all the different planning that goes into it. We've done a bunch of planning with our airplane and figuring out all of our weight and balance and fuel calculations, and I'm just excited to be along for the journey.
16: Are there other people in your family that are pilots, or are you the first?
15: I'm the first, so it's been a learning curve for my whole family. My parents definitely try to learn as much as they can and pick up small bits of information as I go, but it's a very new thing, and so it's been a lot of fun figuring it out, and I'm at a place now where I feel like I am kind of on a level playing field with everyone else, and it's we're all just learning together, and it's been a lot of fun.
17: This is Jocelyn Ciotti.
16: Looking forward to this race?
17: I'm very excited to begin, yes.
16: You're a recent graduate, correct?
17: I am a recent graduate, that's correct. I graduated this past May with a degree in aeronautics with a flight science concentration. We're all aware of the pretty rich history that the race has. Actually, we're one of the first teams to be sent from SLU in 98 years, in 1929, or 97 years. In 1929, before the Aries Classic was the Aries Classic, or as organized of a race as it is today, we had the first female graduate from St. Louis University racing, and we haven't been back since, so this is a huge year for us.
16: You've probably seen documentaries or read history, you know, accounts of women 100 years ago that did this. It was a huge deal back then, but still a big deal today.
17: Absolutely, yes. It still means just as much today as it did over the past century.
16: So what are you looking forward to on this journey that you're about to embark on?
17: Quite a few things. I'm looking forward to experiencing flying in a lot of different environments and at a lot of different places. Also, I haven't really flown in a crew environment like this before. Myself and our pilot, Sydney Nimerick, we, this past year, our senior year in college, took a course in the 737 MAX 800 simulator, and we worked on a facet of flying called crew resource management, and which is something that's usually applied at an airline level or in the commercial realm. And so we're excited to put that into action for one of the first times in our career.
16: You've just graduated. What's next for you?
17: I'm currently working at SLU as a certified flight instructor, and I plan to do that for the foreseeable future. In August of this year, I'll be starting my master's degree in aviation science. And I'll be doing that simultaneously while at SLU. So I'll still be all tangled

0: am a flight instructor at FLU as well right now, and that's where I'll be for, you know, the foreseeable future. I'll continue flight instructing. I'm working on my instrument instructor license, so that's another level of a certified flight instructor, like certificate, and that'll allow me to teach people to get their instrument rating. And then I'll just keep building hours until it's time for me to go to the airlines.
1: That's your eventual goal, huh? Yeah, I'm going to see you on a flight,
0: yes.
1: Huh? Very
0: yes.
1: good.
0: I'd like to be a commercial pilot, probably an airline pilot, which is exciting.
1: I understand there's a big need for them.
0: Yes, there is a pilot shortage right now, so it's a good time for us to be starting our career and getting into the field.
1: And are you the first in your family to do this?
0: Yes, I am the first pilot in my family.
1: And how have they been dealing with this?
0: Oh, they are so supportive, and they are so excited for this race specifically, and throughout college and everything, they have been nothing but supportive and helping me, you know, towards my goals of being a pilot. So they're super excited.
1: Every night you'll be landing someplace, and will they have, like, pilot meetings in the evening or the next morning before you take off again?
0: No, not necessarily. So it's up to the teams to decide how they want to structure the race based on their strategy and where they want to stop for the night. We might be stopping with a lot of other teams. It might just be a few, kind of depending on where everybody ends up and depending on the weather and how that shakes out. So it's up to the teams to, once they get there, to secure their plane, to get fuel, and then to find a place to stay for the night. They do have stop chairs at each airport and volunteers who help us with the logistics of landing at these new airports and spending the night there. But there's no set meetings or anything with the whole group until we get to the terminus in Mount Vernon, Illinois, on the 26th.
1: Have you had to make any last-minute changes due to weather conditions or wind conditions?
0: We haven't yet. We've been watching, kind of depend on the day and kind of what the weather brings. It's hard to predict, and especially with forecasts, they get more accurate as you get closer to them. So we've been keeping an eye on the weather. We do have a group of students and flight instructors at FLU who will be watching the watching the weather for us and keeping us in the loop, you know, giving us their advice so that once we land at a place, they have kind of a plan for us and advice for how we should continue for the day.
1: Is there like a prize or something, a big cash prize for the winner or no?
0: There is cash prizes, I think, for maybe the top five teams. And then there are leg prizes as well. So if you are not within the top 10, you have a chance at winning a prize for being like the fastest for certain legs of the race. And then it's also funny, they call it the Turtle Award for the slowest team who has no penalties throughout the whole race.
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10: Thanks for being with us here on Show Me Today, the voice of Missouri. 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And if you're a dog owner, you've spent plenty of time searching for the perfect treat for your four-legged friend. 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And that's all in Columbia. 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Is that right, Mandy?
11: That is, yes.
10: Well, you carry some treats that most people have probably never seen before. What's the reaction when they hear things like kangaroo arms, frog legs, and cow snouts?
11: Yeah, so I get mixed. I get mixed reactions, but you know, at first they're kind of like, "Oh my God, that gross! That's so disgusting." But once I tell them, you know, the benefits of natural chews and treats that are rawhide free, they get more excited about it, and it's fun for them because they get to have their dog try new things and spoil them in different ways rather than just getting the same thing over and over again that you would get anywhere else. So, for instance, I just got in beaver feet and beaver paws, and then I just got in ostrich feet, which are way bigger than I expected.
10: Yeah,
11: so that even took me by surprise.
10: Yeah, Mandy Crane is the owner in Columbia of Bark and Barrel Boutique. All right, so describe these, a kangaroo arm and beaver feet, or what do they look like? What color are they? Give us a description so we can see it.
11: Yeah, so, I mean, essentially they look, with the beaver paws and the beaver feet, they look like you would see them in the wild because they still have the hair and everything on them, the nails, which is kind of off-putting, but they are a really good source for different nutrients. And the ostrich foot looks like it just came off the ostrich. Still has the big toenail on it, and it almost looks Jurassic. And then the kangaroo arms, obviously they are a bone, a natural bone, and a little stinky, I will say, on the tail and the arms, but those are also allergy friendly as well, along with the ostrich. So
10: what are these made
11: very
10: of?
11: So
10: they're not actual kangaroos or beavers, even though they got the
11: No, they are.
10: They are. What?
11: No, they are.
10: Wait a minute.
11: Yeah.
10: I thought this was just like crazy names for them.
11: No. No, this is legitimate parts of the animal. Yes. Yeah.
10: What?
11: So there's like a beaver season, hunting season. And so you can only get them different season of the year. And this is the first time I got them, and they're going over great. People are loving them. And it's, yeah, I mean, that's what I love, is like the weird and strange things, the natural chews, and the dogs love them too. There's a marketplace for different dog treats and things like that. And so I just, you know, do some research on what people have, and because it's like a big marketplace with a bunch of different vendors. And I always look for the weird and wacko strange things. And, you know, I've got like big lamb lung, and it's literally a lung of a lamb. And those are one of my biggest sellers. So, yeah, you just find them on this marketplace, or there's different conventions that I'll go to look at new products and, you know, educate myself. And I definitely wouldn't sell anything that I wouldn't give my own dog. So,
10: You're not finding this on the dark web, are you? Lamb lung and
11: no. I know, right? It kind of sounds like it, actually, but no, I'm not. You know, and everything here is from the U.S. except for the kangaroo, which does come from Australia.
10: Yeah, so. Yeah. All right. If you're just joining us, go, what the hell is Bill talking about here? Bark and Barrel Boutique in Columbia. Mandy Crane is with us. I'm learning just as you folks. I thought these were just clever, creative names. Kangaroo arms, frog legs, beaver, lamb. Your dog can treat. What is it about these things that provide nutrition for our dogs?
11: Right. So, like the beaver feet, for instance, they're very rich in skin oils, omegas. They have iron. The ostrich, beaver, and the kangaroo are all very allergy friendly. So a lot of things that are like two main things that are causing allergies in dogs is chicken and beef. And that's a lot of what the treat selections are. And so people look for different treats that they can feed their dogs that won't have them, you know, flare up. And we definitely have lots of options for that. We've got lots of fish things, turkey, and we do have beef and chicken as well, but we do offer other avenues so everybody can treat their dog. And we are low cost. So
10: this is my next question.
11: I keep my prices very fair as well. Yeah. So, yeah.
10: Yeah, I was going to ask you, what does this cost? Because it does sound like it is a unique product. It's different than what you would find in a pet store. So what is the cost comparison to other things? If you buy, say, greenies or things like that, nudges, those types of treats, what's the cost comparison?
11: Right. Yeah. So, you know, you're getting, like, if you were to compare it to greenies, you are getting a bag of greenies, of course, yes. But one, they don't last very long. And two, there's ingredients in there that just are not that great for dogs. There's unnatural ingredients in those. If you get, let's say, an ostrich foot, that's going to be a long-lasting chew. So, as a matter of fact, I've got beaver tail on the way. Which is super rich. So it's one of those that you let them chew on for a while. You can kind of take it away, give it back to them. So all of these chews, although it may be one, they do last a long time for most dogs.
10: Yeah. All right. What would you recommend for a golden retriever, that type of size dog? What would be a good treat for them?
11: So for long-lasting chew, if you can do beef, the beef collagen sticks are phenomenal. They last anywhere from 1 to 2 weeks. The ostrich foot, depending on how hard of a chewer they are going to be, it will last, you know, 1 to 4 days. And, you know, that's kind of like, you know, the beaver feet are smaller, so that's probably like a one-time treat sitting. But you can also do, we've got the bully sticks and the kangaroo tail and kangaroo arm. Those are going to be a little bit longer lasting. So, you know, we've got, and pork trotters, which are just like pork feet, pig feet. And those are going to be long-lasting as well. We've got big, giant cow feet, also very long-lasting. Those will last like probably a month or two. So it's like you can spend, you know, the $20 on a bag of greenies that aren't necessarily that great for your dog. Or you can spend, you know, maybe $20 on multiple treats that, you know, you might get 3-4 treats for $20, but they're long lasting. So essentially it's going to work out to be about the same, but you're getting better quality.
10: Bark and Barrel Boutique in Columbia is featured in this month's edition of Missouri Life magazine, and that's how we found out about Mandy Crane. And I'm finding out more as we talk to her. Do you let dogs come into your boutique? Can they
11: Absolutely.
10: Smell and
11: yeah.
10: sniff and
11: oh,
10: see
11: yeah.
10: what they like? Yeah,
11: yeah, we love all dogs. All dogs are welcome. And as a matter of fact, we actually offer private shopping events for any dogs that are fearful, aggressive, or if you just want them to have a special day to themselves, we offer like our private shopping. So they come in and they just get the whole place reserved. It doesn't cost any extra. And you shop and for an hour and they get to pick out and run around and play and have a good time and just kind of see what's going on. So, because we want all the dogs to have the experience of picking out their treats. So, you know, and some dogs can't go into pet stores because they are dog aggressive or they're anxious or things like that. But so that's why we allow that to happen for them. So
10: if someone listening around the state can't make it to Columbia, do you have a website where they can check out your products and maybe buy something online?
11: Yeah, so I am working on that now. As a matter of fact, I have a meeting with a guy tomorrow, and we are going to start building that website.
10: Write it down, and remember, Bark and Barrel Boutique in Columbia. Maybe when you come to a Mizzou game in the fall, you can stop by and check this out. Wow, this is really neat, Mandy, I got to tell you.
11: Thank you.
10: This
11: Thanks.
10: One threw me for a
11: yeah,
10: loop.
11: Yeah, and we got lots of leashes
10: really
11: and
10: cool.
11: harnesses and food and toys and clothes and all kinds of different unique things, too, that are, you know, more boutique-y.
10: Oh, hey, you got to tell us about your mascot, too, Wilson.
11: Mr. Wilson, yes. He is my English bulldog, old English bulldog. He's 3 years old, and he will definitely let you know all the best finds of Bark and Barrel Boutique.
10: Yeah.
11: And he will welcome you and give you kisses, and his best thing is he wants you always to be able to give him a hug.
10: Oh,
11: he loves to give hugs.
10: I love it. Mr. Wilson, we'll come and visit him at Bark and Barrel Boutique in Columbia. What's your address?
11: It is 4250 East Broadway, Suite 1019 in Columbia, Missouri.
10: All right. Stop by and see Mandy and Mr. Wilson and get a hug and get a kangaroo arm. Hey, thank you for sharing your story.
11: Yeah.
10: Yeah. Yeah, best of luck.
11: No, thank you.
10: Yeah.
11: We appreciate it.
10: Yeah. 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
16: A better life with Dr. Sanjay Gupta.
17: For decades, the prevailing wisdom for someone who's had a heart attack has been to put them on beta blockers for the rest of their life. But new research suggests that might not be necessary, and that the benefits of these medications probably taper off after a year or two. On the whole, and for the average person, beta blockers are very safe and very effective. But, as with any medication, they can come with a cost. A financial one, and also potential side effects. We're talking about things like fatigue, dizziness, dry mouth, dry eyes. I want to be clear when I say that you absolutely should talk to your doctor before starting or stopping any medication. Point is, if you're years out from a heart attack and you're in otherwise good health, you might want to ask your doctor about discontinuing beta blockers. You want to, of course, keep up a healthy lifestyle, diet, exercise, and sleep. I'm Dr. Sanjay Gupta, helping you live a better life.
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0: We're back on Show Me Today, the voice of Missouri. DC Comics has a storyline out that has become one of the most popular in quite some time. Cameron Connor discusses the absolute DC with Crossroads Comics and art owner Mike O'Leary. He describes why this universe is flying off the shelves.
1: You had mentioned that the Absolute series as a whole might be the best place for a diving board to kind of jump into the pool because it's so new. Why is that?
2: It is new, and it is a place that you can still get most of the lore and catch up rather quickly. If you want to know all the iterations of Superman and the overall DC universe and the one we've all known for over almost 80 years now, there's a lot to read and a lot to catch up on. Same with Wonder Woman, same with Batman. But, when they started with Batman, it was quickly in issue one, you realize this is not your dad, your grandfather's Batman. This is a new Batman who isn't a millionaire. He's a blue-collar prodigy engineer that is fed up with what's going on in his city and wants to push back. And his mom is still alive, and he doesn't have a ton of money, but he has a lot of brains and a lot of know-how. And I think that that relates to a lot of people. And I think that that's why they've made the characters very relatable to a modern world in which we're in. Superman is not a baby when he comes to Earth. He's a fully grown adult that came from a political crisis on his own planet and tragedy. And he brings that with him as he tries to integrate into our world. Cersei is, a witch plays a bigger factor in Wonder Woman's life. She's not raised on Themyscira with the other Amazonians. She's raised in the underworld. So she's Amazonian and witch. So there's a lot of really unique elements that make it very fresh for the modern and and in the reference of a pool, you're jumping off the diving board, but the water's not that deep. So you don't have to work as hard to get through everything.
1: Perfect. So, a superhero series that DCU is introducing to people that's more relatable to, I guess, the common fellow is, I guess, kind of what I'm getting at from what you're talking about. I guess this is kind of the obvious question, but why Batman first?
2: Well, Batman has been the tentpole for DC for close to 40, 50 years. I mean, it all started when National Comics became DC Comics with Superman was kind of the driving force. Batman has become something that is culturally understandable and relatable. There's always been something about an alien from another planet coming here to protect Earth from itself that has both spoken to people and not always spoken to people. But a guy who decides that he's just tired of the bad things he sees and wanting to deal with them, I think is something that has resonated more, and Batman has always, and quite frankly, Batman has always been a better seller for DC. So they went with a character people could relate, because there's so many aspects to the Batman universe that we equate. The most successful franchise they've had is the Batman franchise, whether it be in the movies or whether it be on TV in the cartoon series. The Batman animated series did way better than the Superman series did. Both great, but it just resonated more with people. So Batman has a more human connection to people that the everyday person can relate to.
1: And I guess just to give the visual appeal of what this looks like, because to our point, even though it's more, I guess, human relatable, the way that these characters look, especially in the Batman universe, is far from it, especially if you're used to what you're seeing with Batman, right?
2: Yes, it's a very dark, very gritty world. It actually leans heavily into like Frank Miller's era during the 80s and when he was working on Batman and, in that whole time period when they made him a little bit darker, the late 70s, the 80s. A lot of the Dark Knight Returns, like I said, with Frank Miller with his vision of the Dark Knight Returns, just a much more dark look to it, a little bit grittier, new artwork, not always the bright colors, the stark blue against the skyline. It's black. He's massive. He's intimidating just to see him, not just kind of spooky because he's this weird bat dude. He's literally like 8 feet tall and when he's in his suit, and he has a giant battle axe that he wields. So it's a little bit darker, a lot darker, and a lot of people have really, really connected with that.
1: Speaking with Crossroads Comics and Art owner Mike O'Leary, we're talking about the Absolute DC Universe. It's a comic spinoff that's been going on for roughly about a year and a half, 2 years now, and it cannot stop flying off the shelves. 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I'm Cameron Connor. So, and now we can branch, whether it's just Absolute Batman or into the other characters. It was always a big, big deal. I remember as this has been rolling out, like, who's the next character they're going to roll out? What are they going to look like? What are going to be the similarities? What are the differences? I guess from the heroes that have come out, what has been the largest surprise to you? It can whether it be appearance, whether it be, you know, heightened abilities, any of that stuff.
2: Well, it was probably Martian Manhunter. So Martian Manhunter is not obscure. He's been around forever, but he's a little bit harder character that people generally don't connect with. He's a refugee alien, basically, from in the original timeline and what we have known for years. And then this one, he's more of an entity or a spirit that has possession of someone. And it's kind of a horror slash, like, thriller where, you know, he's discovering he can see the past and the memories of people and learn their motivations, and it's just totally different, and it really took people by storm. And like I said, originally it was only supposed to be six, and they expanded it to a 12 issue run, and people are super disappointed that they're ending it. I mean, it quickly jumped from being past Superman in sales and many others. It's actually one of the more popular ones that I have now that I get the most requests for is Martian, the Absolute Martian Manhunter.
1: That's great to know that that's one of the largest things. And by just for a follow-up, by ending, is it just ending the Martian Manhunter story of this, or are they kind of trying to tie a bow on Absolute as a whole?
2: Oh, no. Absolute's going to keep going. It's pretty much allowed DC to kind of write their own check. I mean, the guys at Marvel are scrambling to try and figure out how to keep up. While they're sitting there trying to just redo the X-Men over and over and over again, DC has just been killing it. I mean, they just, 2 weeks ago, they introduced the Absolute Catwoman. While we saw her briefly in Absolute Batman for two or three issues, in the now 21 issue run, she has her own miniseries that they're doing, and they just launched 2 weeks before that the Absolute Green Arrow, where Oliver Queen is not the rich billionaire. He actually was killed off last year in another story, and he, if for all intents and purposes, appeared to be an undead serial killer that's going after millionaires.
1: And to your point, I love how you kind of said that DCU is writing their own check. Or just DC is writing their own check with this whole thing, because, you know, this will be, you know, the 5 to 10 year out plan. But when you're talking about potential animated series that might be coming out, maybe actual live action movies that might be coming out way down the line, they have a head start on Marvel, is what you're saying, on this whole different side of the universe.
2: Right. I mean, Marvel kind of came up with the idea first with the Ultimates back in the 2000s, right? They came up and they said, let's do like an entire cast of characters based in an alternate universe. And I think DC for 20 years watched what they did and saw what they did right, what they did wrong, and said, well, let's give it a shot. And they kind of basically said, hold my beer. And they went at it. And I'll tell you, I don't know any other book that came out 2 years ago that is on its 12th printing, which Absolute Batman number one, they've reprinted 12 times because I keep selling out of it, and so does every other store. So, yeah, just to give you an idea on absolutely how crazy the consumer, the readership, the revenue stream this has been for DC.
1: Perfect. Well, Mike, as a wrap-up for you, what's going on at Crossroad Comics and Art, you know, through the end of June and early July?
2: Well, the next week, Megan Levins will be here. We've had some delays on her new book, Dog Sitter, from Ignition Press, but she's finally going to be here next week on July 1st. To sign, and her dog Ozzy will be here, who she features in the book, and he will be putting paw prints on the book if anybody wants to come check us out. come meet Megan Levinzette. She's actually well known for doing a lot of Star Trek comic books, and she's a local here in Kansas City, so a great talent, another local, great local talent that we have here. And then we're obviously 4th of July. Keep an eye on our websites and our Instagrams, X-Road Comics and Crossroads Comics on Comics and Art on Facebook. We're going to be having some great 4th of July sales. And, you know, we have some other events planned for July, so we're trying to nail them down. There's a big release for the Dungeon Crawler Carl Zero second printing, which Dungeon Crawler Carl has taken over the universe. And, yeah, if you haven't checked that out, I would go ahead and check that out and download the audio files. Our local great Jeff Hayes has made the book a wild sensation. And, yeah, so you can see him at the shop sometimes. He's one of our regulars. So.
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0: All right, we're back on Show Me Today, the voice of Missouri. I'm Bill Pollack. One of the towns that always does it up right around the 4th of July is Clinton, and they've got their old glory days, and David Lee is joining us. David, it's been a while. It's been at least 2 years since we've talked to you about this, maybe even longer than that, but old glory days, it's a great celebration. How many years now has Clinton been putting this event on?
14: You know, we didn't have the carnival and the music and all that different kind of stuff in 2020 because of COVID, but we did have fireworks, so we're able to say annual. So, you know, we did have the fireworks in 2020, so this will be our 33rd annual.
0: Wow, that is amazing. And looking at this year's schedule, there seems to be something for every age group. what are some of the signature events that people like to check out in Clinton?
14: You know, that's what we aim for is from the babies to the older people, especially the veterans. And speaking of them, our thank you lunch to our veterans is coming up tomorrow at our Elks Lodge on the historic downtown Clinton Square. Veterans and one guest can show up on that. So that kicks us off on Saturday, the 27th, tomorrow. Then this thing kind of builds throughout the week. Then on Wednesday, we have the Carnival Armband Session from 6 till 10, and our Clinton Police Officers Association Beer Garden will be on the courthouse lawn. But we also think a lot of our vendors are going to set up on Wednesday evening and you know, see what they can sell to either people up for the beer garden or for the carnival. And this year, as far as our vendors, we have 71, and we'll fit them all on around the courthouse on the inside of the downtown Clinton Square, and then on the lawn of the courthouse. A couple of years ago, we reached 65. We thought, we'll never get more than that. This year, we've got 71, so that breaks the record.
0: And so what's the population of Clinton and the county? Was it Henry County? What county are you in?
14: Yeah, Henry County,
0: yeah.
14: Right.
0: Yeah, so what's the population?
14: I don't know. Yeah, I don't know the population of the county. I've heard it plenty of times, but I don't remember it. But I do know that Clinton's about 9,500.
0: Yeah, boy. And they have many vendors for this event. Yeah, yeah. Everyone comes out to Old Glory Days. And the celebration always has a strong patriotic theme, but with this being the 250th, just talk about how you folks in Clinton honor America's heritage and the community's pride in the country.
14: Yeah, you know, our logo this year does say it's celebrating 250 years of freedom, Old Glory Days 2026. So we incorporated that. Of course, we've known for a couple of years we had to incorporate 250 somehow into our logo. And we always thank the veterans before our main stage acts each evening. I'll go over those, but we have them stand, and then if they're able, we have them to continue to stand. Then we have the rest of the population stand along with them, and then we'll have the national anthem. But Thursday, Friday, and Saturday, we have the main stage acts. Old School Band will play on Thursday evening. They're classic rock. I think they have four in their group. Three are from Clinton. We had them last year, and they're just very, very good. So we had them back this year. The Retro Nerds will be our main stage act on Friday night. They're out of the St. Louis area, but they do have a relation. One of the members has relation here in Clinton, so we're pretty excited about that. And then a guy by the name of Phil Vandal, he was here last year, and we didn't know quite what to expect, but with him and his band, it was just what a show. We tried to do country on Friday night and then rock and roll on Saturday night. This year we're doing things a little bit different. The Retro Nerds are 80s music, as you might understand. And then Phil Vandal will do probably, and I'm not for sure on this, probably 60-70% rock and roll on Saturday night, and then, you know, some upbeat country. But him and his band are so good that I don't know, it's going to be hard for me not to sign him for a third year after watching him this year. So,
0: yeah.
14: And then, you know, we also, you know, without our veterans, we'd probably be, you know, speaking German. I've been watching that series with Tom Hanks, and boy, I've been watching documentaries since I don't know when, but if you watch that series on the History Channel with Tom Hanks, it's a wonder that we're all not speaking German right now. But so we honor the veterans, but we also honor our creator. So on Sunday, July 5th, a community-wide praise and worship event that will be on the main stage on the square. Then late afternoon until in the evening, a gospel fest The two national bands that are coming include the Guardians and the Sound. And then that will be from 5:30 till 8:30 inside the Benson Center. We've been hearing reports of how hot it's going to be next weekend. Benson Center is, well, if you ask me, it's too cold sometimes, but it's nice and cool in there. Then we do our mega fireworks display at 9:30 p.m. on Sunday, July 5th, and that will wrap up Old Glory Days.
0: Yeah, David Lee with the Clinton Chamber of Commerce. We love highlighting towns that just know how to party and have a good time, and Old Glory Days has been going on for years, and what a great way to bring together that community and that county, and you've got a lot planned. David, best of luck, and congratulations on what, 33 years now?
14: 33, you're
0: yeah,
14: right.
0: Yeah, yeah. So much fun. Well, enjoy it. Happy 4th, and hope everyone is safe and happy, and take care in Clinton. We appreciate you guys.
14: Well, I was going to say, we appreciate you guys. I was happy as I could be, number one, to find out that, you know, we were going to be interviewed, you know, about Old Glory Days, and this was the best time to do it. Then when I found out it was with Bill Pollack, then I haven't been able to sleep at night knowing that this interview is coming up. So, no, we really, and I mean this, we really appreciate you guys to talk about this. So thank you very much.
0: Yeah, no problem. Yeah, if you get a chance, head down to Clinton. Take a day and head down there and visit great folks. This is Show Me Today, the Voice of Missouri.
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17: It helps those individuals and communities really recover and build resiliency and move through that process a little bit easier. We also are working to connect them to resources in the community that can help them in the journey of their recovery. It is definitely anonymous. We don't classify, we don't label, we don't diagnose, we don't keep case files or records on anyone. We want people to build that trust with us, and we want them to understand that this is not a treatment type of service. This is more about helping them move through that recovery process. And that's what it's really about, is helping the people that were impacted. Our Show Me Hope website. 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There's a button at the top that says Find Help. Also on the main page of that website will show the Disaster Distress Helpline. That's the 1-800-985-5990 number.
0: moshowmehope.org.
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21: From ABC News, I'm Mike Dubusky. The U.S. military carrying out strikes against Iran today, with CENTCOM calling it a response to yesterday's attack by Iran on a commercial ship in the Strait of Hormuz. ABC News White House correspondent Karen Travers has the latest.
22: U.S. Central Command said Friday it launched a, quote, powerful response to the attack by Iran on Thursday on a commercial ship transiting the Strait of Hormuz. The military says U.S. aircraft hit Iranian missile and drone storage locations and coastal radar sites. Iran on Thursday hit a Singapore-flagged cargo ship with a one-way attack drone. An hour before the announcement by CENTCOM, President Trump indicated to reporters in the Oval Office there would be a U.S. response. When asked if Iran would face any consequences, the president said, quote, you'll find out.
23: I don't like the fact that they took a shot yesterday.
22: Karen Travers, ABC News, Washington.
21: American aid has started arriving in Venezuela following this week's massive earthquakes that left at least 920 people dead. Billy Richardson is director of logistics for the disaster relief organization Global Empowerment Mission.
24: I mean, right now your greatest needs are your basic hygiene and basic food, right? It's the first thing they need to survive their initial part, and then we're going to start working on your secondary needs, where your shelter gets more and more important and everything like that.
21: More than 3,300 people were wounded in the quakes. Former Trump National Security Advisor John Bolton pleaded guilty today to a single count of illegal retention of national security information. ABC News Chief Justice Correspondent Pierre Thomas was in the courtroom.
25: For him, is hoping that he will get a similar situation that former CIA Director Petraeus and some of the others who did not get jail time. That's what they're hoping for. But to be clear, as of right now, he faces months, if not years, in prison, depending on what the judge decides to do.
21: And a California judge declaring a mistrial today due to a hung jury in the case against a 29-year-old accused of sparking the Palisades fire. You're listening to ABC News.
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21: The Centers for Disease Control today elevated its response to the Ebola outbreak to level 1, its highest designation. That means Ebola is now being treated the same as the H1N1 pandemic and the Zika virus outbreak. A house explosion triggered by a gas leak rocked Twinsburg Township, Ohio yesterday. Fire Chief Earl Wilson said today it's a miracle no one was killed.
28: We've transported two people. Minor injuries considering the amount of damage.
21: Authorities say the gas leak was caused by a contractor drilling. Major wildfires burning across several U.S. states this weekend, with Utah's governor declaring a state of emergency and restricting fireworks ahead of the July 4th celebrations. ABC meteorologist Kenton Jewicki says the next few days don't look much better.
1: over in the West, it's going to get extremely dry for 2 days of extreme wildfire weather conditions. You don't get any worse than this in a lot of these locations, especially Nevada, Utah, and parts of California, Arizona there, where we have relative humidity down to about 5%. That's almost no moisture in that air. And those winds are gusting up to 50 miles per hour, but even sustained 25 to 35 miles per hour. So a windy day, regardless, with that extremely dry wind, that's going to fuel these fires.
21: And Gracie, that missing giraffe in Texas that captured the attention of social media in recent days, has been found safe. I'm Mike Dubusky, ABC News.
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9: Waiting patiently here on the phone line is Joe Knight with Coyote Hill on this Wednesday morning. Good morning, Joe.
11: Good morning, David. Thanks so much for having me.
9: I appreciate your time this morning, and we've got a good reason for you to be on, and that's to preview the big event this weekend on the 27th, the annual Coyote Hill Family Barbecue. But I would be remiss, my friend, not to talk about what you are all about there at Coyote Hill, because frankly, I have a lot of admiration for your mission. So I want to reiterate that.
11: Well, thank you.
9: For our listeners, talk about the good work that you do at Coyote Hill Foster Care Ministries.
11: Yeah, so at Coyote Hill, our big thing is we license, train, and advocate for foster parents. And so what that is we, about 6 years ago, we went from just being our Harrisburg site to now we have offices. I'm standing outside of our Columbia office right now. We have offices in Columbia, Jeff City, Moberly, and Hannibal. And we're actually being asked by the state to open more offices, which tells us we must be doing some good work. But with that, we advocate for the parents that we license and train. And on average, about 50% of foster parents give up on a national rate. But Coyote Hill, we have an 87% retention rate for our foster parents.
9: Wow.
11: And so a big part of that is because of the advocacy that we do and how we walk alongside foster families. But what that means is consistency for children when they need it most. So children in Coyote Hill homes, when they're in the foster care system, have about a 2.5 times stability rate better than the national average. Which is huge because children still on average nationally move about 3 times a year. And when, you know, you're entering foster care for some sort of trauma, and if you can be stable when you need it, like that makes a huge difference. If we can get consistency for children when they enter the foster care system, and then we are even moving more into the preventative side, trying to make sure children do not enter the foster care system. And so we're starting to step into ways to do that. Really, everything we do is to be a safe place to be a child and help children have safe homes when they need them, help children get home when it's time to get home, and do everything we can that is best for each child that is in a Coyote Hill home.
9: It's a pretty broad question here, Joe, but I'm just curious, how many children do you think you've potentially impacted through the services at Coyote Hill?
11: How many total?
9: Yeah, that's a big question, right. I know.
11: Let's see. I know we celebrated 1,000 a few years back.
9: Wow.
11: We're probably getting closer to 2,000. I think we're beyond 1,500 children served. Yeah, that's a total I haven't looked at in a while. But with our growth now, there's around in between 200 to 300 children a day, like right now as we're on the radio, that are impacted by Coyote Hill services, which is wild to us, too, because 6 years ago, you know, we had our 6 homes and that was it. And now we're helping. We've licensed over 300 homes in the last 6 years, and we're soon going to celebrate 400 homes licensed. And we're trying to find more families that are willing to say yes to giving a child a safe home.
9: Speak to the licensing process when it comes to foster parents. What kind of criteria are you looking for?
11: Yeah, I think the biggest thing is first someone willing to say yes to giving a child a safe home. And then with that, we, our foster care services team will do the licensing side, which it is a training part, licensing and training. There's like about a 30-hour training. But before that, there's background checks, walkthroughs, all the different things of just making sure we're walking through a home, that a family is safe, and like pointing some things out to say, oh, if you're going to do foster care, you have to have this amount of bedrooms for children or whatever it may be. There's just a few different requirements. And our heart is we think that we know not everyone is called to be a foster parent, but we do think that everyone can make a difference in the life of a child in foster care. And so whether that is, hey, we want to be traditionally licensed foster parents, or we can do respite care where we can give foster parents a break, or it might be, hey, we can make freezer meals for our foster family, or it's our generous donors who keep us going, because Coyote Hill, 85% of our funding is from individuals who just want to say yes and give one gift a year, or they might say, hey, we'll sign up to be a family partner given $25, $30 a month.
9: Joe, if somebody's tuning in and they're thinking to themselves, you know what, I think I'd like to be a foster parent, what are the initial steps they need to take?
11: Yeah, so we have a few different ways. They could call us at 573-874-0179 and give a call and just say, hey, I'm interested in being a foster parent. Or going to coyotehill.org, we have kind of a foster parent intake form on there, like an interest form that a parent could fill out and say, hey, I've got interest in this. And then our team will reach out and kind of do those initial interviews and questions. And sometimes it may be after those questions, yeah, we're in. And sometimes it might be, oh, I didn't realize that. Maybe we're not ready right now. But we always want someone to be ready to be a foster parent, which is part of that retention rate we have. We really make sure our parents are ready for it and know exactly what they're getting into, even though you can never 100% know what you're getting into in the foster care world.
9: You mentioned the sponsors, and feel free to mention them if you'd like, Joe. But I also was curious if there's a business, an entity that wants to be a sponsor of Coyote Hill. If there's a listener right now who'd like to make a donation to what you do, what process should they follow?
11: Yeah, so the same on coyotehill.org. We've got a donate button on the top right of the website, both our mobile and online website there. But really, sending me an email. It's joe@coyotehill.org. One of my favorite parts of my job is I get to invite others to help give children safe homes. And so it's super fun. Like this Saturday, we're going to talk about family barbecue more, I know, but like Columbia Rentals has sponsored the barbecue, and they're putting on the fireworks part of the show in Spirit, and they partnered alongside Spirit of 76 that at the end of the night we're going to put on a huge fireworks show, all for making new memories for children. And so that's the cool thing, that any of our donors and sponsors, you are moving a child forward. And so it's super cool to see that you're helping a child who needs it at a certain time, and you're moving them into a safer space and getting them what they need while they're in foster care or while they are in the process to reunify with family. And it's been cool with our 35 years we're celebrating this year that we've got so many adults we know that were Coyote Hill children back in the day, and

0: 6 p.m. And if there's a visit that Wednesday, we'll ask if you'd supervise it and take a few notes and help out. We have a home that we do those visits at. And so that's a good way to get connected in a program. We've got our foster services program is our biggest program. That's our team that licensed trains and walks alongside foster families. And then we have an equine therapy program also up at our Harrisburg foster care community, where we are doing therapeutic riding 6-week programs or 5-week programs in the summer with children. It's just super cool to see a child from week one to the last week and see the confidence that just grows in that little bit of riding.
1: I bet. And again, celebrating 35 years of ministry. That's fantastic. And you'll be doing that on Saturday. We're getting to it now, Joe. The big event this weekend, the Coyote Hill Family Barbecue. You know, you don't have to wrestle me to talk about barbecue. So this is really cool. And what is the event aimed for? Is it specifically for a group of people?
0: So it's kind of our open house, showing off our foster neighborhood we have in Harrisburg still, because we've got over 300 acres up there. But for a couple years, we didn't get to do an open house because of COVID. And finally, it was like, we got to do open house again. Let's do a family barbecue. The families up there were setting off fireworks, and all of a sudden, it's just grown and grown into this opportunity to invite the entire community that supports Coyote Hill, invite all foster adoptive families. And so it's a food, fun, and fireworks event from 6 to 9 p.m. And we invite anybody really who wants to know Coyote Hill or know more or already does. And in that night, we're going to have some hot dogs, hamburgers, Andy's frozen custard, Kona ice, Walnut and Twine's going to be making lemonade, Coop's cotton candy's going to be there making cotton candy and popcorn. And then we're going to have hay rides, pony rides.
1: My God.
0: We're going to have Rainy safari adventures with 8 different animals, home tours of one of our homes, and then we end the night with a big fireworks show. So we want it to be fun. So about 4 years ago, we had a foster family, our foster parents come talk to our staff, and the dad, this like moment stuck with me. The dad, in just within the interview process, interviewing and talking in front of our staff, said, you know, the coolest thing Coyote Hill's doing is replacing negative memories with positive ones. Ever since he said that, I think about that every year at family barbecue, where I'm just like, the barbecue is just a whole night of positive memories for children and their families. We want it to be a fun night, laid back, everything free, so nobody's worried about costs. Because, you know, when you have got 5 to 9 children, you're looking for events that aren't going to cost a lot of money and events you can attend. We want it to be a night where you can spread out and go to events whenever, and hopefully the lines don't get too long for any of the events, but everybody has fun, and then we end the night with fireworks.
1: I'm really glad I had you on this morning, because it really sounds like you're putting family in the family barbecue here, and that's a great option for this Saturday. Make sure our listeners are aware where this is happening.
0: Yeah, so it's on our Coyote Hill Harrisburg property. It's 9501 West Coyote Hill Road up in Harrisburg. And so we've got 300 acres up there, and the parking's always one of the trickiest things to do when you've got 500 to 600 people on the same space. But we've got a team that's got the parking plan set up, and so we'll get everybody in, and we've got golf carts, because, you know, when you're parking a long way, the walk isn't always great. So we'll golf cart you down to all the events and activities. And so we'll be up there from 6 to 9 p.m. And really, I say from 6 until the fireworks are over, because our fireworks show, it's quite a fireworks show.
1: Are you doing okay with volunteers for the event? Are you okay there?
0: I think we're close to full on all of our volunteer spots. If anybody's interested in volunteering too, they could reach out either via phone call, or again, my email is joe@coyotehill.org. We'll fill those spots in. If anybody wants to volunteer too, we'll never say no to someone who wants to volunteer and help fill in spots at an event.
1: All right, let's reiterate this, Coyote Hill's annual family barbecue. That's coming up Saturday evening, everybody, at 6 o'clock. It runs until, frankly, the fireworks are done. And it's going to be held at their location there in Harrisburg. And not only do you get dinner, there's going to be pony rides and hay rides, home tours, games, the fireworks show. Sounds like a fantastic time. And again, if anybody wants to sponsor the event or volunteer for it, you can find that information on the website. Is there anything else I need to mention, Joe?
0: I don't think so. Really, just thank you to everybody listening for helping Coyote Hill make it to 35 years. And just 35 years of giving children safe homes. It's kind of surreal to us a little bit of what we're doing now and how big we've grown, but we can't do it without the community.
1: Joe, I appreciate your time on this Wednesday morning. I hope the event is very successful again this year, and let's visit again here down the line.
0: Yeah, absolutely. Yeah, thank you, David. Thanks so much for having me on.
1: You bet. Take care, man.

0: It's Joe Knight, everybody, with Coyote Hill. He serves as the development director with Coyote Hill, and they've been around for 35 years with their foster care ministries doing amazing work in our neck of the woods. And their annual family barbecue is celebrating its fifth year this year. It's coming up on Saturday, again at their Harrisburg location from 6 until 9. It's News Talk 98.9 FM and 1400 AM, KFRU.
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13: A Better Life with Dr. Sanjay Gupta.
14: By age 35, two-thirds of American men will experience some degree of noticeable hair loss. And by age 50, about 85% of men will have significantly thinning hair. That's according to the American Hair Loss Association. Now, one dermatologist explained that hair loss can either be genetic or it can be triggered by stress, illness, surgery, medications, major life events. No matter the cause, a lot of men, understandably, are frustrated by hair loss because it seems like a loss of control. You can take great care of your scalp by all sorts of expensive lotions and potions, but that might not matter. There are some tried and true medications that might work, like minoxidil or finasteride. But another solution is just shaving it off, and I've heard more and more how liberating this can be for a lot of guys. That's the ultimate control of their appearance. I'm Dr. Sanjay Gupta, helping you live a better life.
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33: Today, I had mentioned this ad that the pro Amendment 5 forces are running, which looks like an AI-generated dude to me, sort of tying data centers to this whole thing and how you'd make data centers pay for tax. And obviously what they're trying to do is cash in on the what seems to be the general opposition to data centers to get people to vote yes on 5. Well, it's very misleading. I mean, horribly so, because really the two have nothing to do with each other. The irony here, too, as Kurt Erickson points out in the St. Louis Post-Dispatch today, is that it's the governor's pet project, right, is to try to phase out the income tax in Missouri. But he has been out, in fact, earlier this week, Kurt Erickson said that the governor joined local and state leaders at the Montgomery County Fairgrounds, actually it was earlier this month, to tout the $10 billion Amazon data center project. The governor called it the kind of investment needed to help the area, keep the area competitive. For more than a decade, the state's been offering a sales tax exemption in an effort to lure more data centers to Missouri. Opponents of changing the constitution to phase out the income tax call the ads misleading. And here's the deal, because the governor is saying, yeah, we need these, but he wants to phase out the income tax. And as Kurt goes on to say in this piece, in the 32nd spot paid for by the Missouri Promise Pack, a narrator stands in front of banks of computer equipment and says, quote, "That hum is the sound of big tech making money from online gambling from porn." He then suggests that voting in favor of Amendment 5 will help shift the state's tax burden away from the individual income tax to an industry that's under a microscope from opponents who say that data centers will sap local water supplies, produce noise pollution, and raise utility rates. He goes on to say, Amendment 5 makes big tech pay so you don't have to, the narrator says. It fixes the big tech loophole. As Kurt points out here, and as I attempted to point out less eloquently yesterday, Amendment 5 doesn't mention data centers in any way, shape, or form, or provide any detail about what lawmakers would and would not tax if voters say yes. That's one of the problems. As he points out here, it would begin the gradual phase out of the individual income tax and give state lawmakers the power to expand sales and use taxes to replace billions of dollars in revenue that are now generated by the state's 4.7% individual income tax rate. And it would give them carte blanche, basically. As Scott Charton pointed out to us when he was on the program the other week. Scott, who is a spokesman for Missourians for fair taxation, he is quoted in this particular piece. And Scott's good at a turn of phrase. His quote to the Post-Dispatch was, Amendment 5's dark money backers are running ads with tall tales worthy of Mark Twain. But Missouri voters are too smart to fall for it. I hope you're right, Scott. Because this is a complete misleading ad, even as I said before, by these low bar standards that are set these days by political advertising. And so it really has nothing to do with data centers. They're just trying to lump that in there to get you to panic a little bit and vote their way. So anyway, as the article goes on, however, Kurt says that the governor, and I'm quoting here from his story, the governor, a Republican, did not respond to a request for comment, but he's embraced the use of state and local tax exemptions to help bring the massive facilities to Missouri. So this seems to be a case to me of absolutely wanting to have it both ways. Anyway, So that is a good piece today, which kind of is flagging this particular ad that I had mentioned it yesterday. I'm also convinced, although Kurt doesn't mention it here, it's not really that relevant. Is it relevant? It's slightly relevant to his story or the thrust of his story today, that I think that the quote dude who was in that ad, you've probably seen it by now, looks AI generated to me. If he's a real dude, I apologize. I don't know if that's an insult these days to say you look AI generated, but it looks AI generated to me. Anyway, so it's a good piece today, and kind of, as I said, summing up much better or going into a bit more detail what I was talking about yesterday. The fact that they're trying to now lump in, or people who want you to vote yes on Amendment 5 are trying to lump in the whole data center thing to it. And I think misleading is a very polite way to put it. 573-442-8255 is the number to call to get in on the program today. I mentioned before that, well, of course, there are constant I-70 updates for us at the moment because of the Improve I-70 project. We talked about it in more detail with Trent and Kirsten on Monday, on a MoDOT Monday. Here's another one coming our way, though, and that is that nightly lane closures are going to begin on I-70 between Concordia and Boonville. This is going to start June 30th, which is, when's June 30th? Is it Tuesday? It's something like that, isn't it? This is one of those, we go into a sort of a fifth week here, running into a holiday. It is Tuesday, what do you know? And so Tuesday, crews are going to be conducting nightly lane closures both east and west on I-70. They say at various locations between Concordia and Boonville. This is according to a news release from MoDOT. The lane closures are going to be in place for work relating to the Improve I-70 project. It will include geotechnical work at various bridges along the corridor. According to this news release, they hope to have it done by July the 31st, weather permitting, according to the news release. So, yeah, there are, as many of you know, if you've been trying to go west, if you've been going for a World Cup game or something like that, they're really getting stuck in westbound as well at the moment. And the Concordia to Boonville, that's the eighth project now in the statewide Improve I-70 program, which, of course, adds the third lane of travel in each direction. So we're up to eight. But, yeah, they're getting stuck in, really stuck in there to the west of us. They are certainly getting stuck in to the east of us once you get to sort of Warrington, Wentzville through there, certainly where 40 comes off at 70 there. They're totally rebuilding that whole intersection. Let's see here. We've got a caller, and you're on KFRU. Hello.
0: Simon, hi. How are you doing?
33: I'm good, Shane. Good to see you at the train station the other day.
0: Yes, we were. We were not riding the rails, though.
33: We weren't. We weren't.
0: No, we were waiting for our kid. Mm-hmm. I didn't know if you had a chance to experience it yet, but last Sunday I went to the Fan Fest in Kansas City.
33: Oh, did you? Nice. And no, then, I haven't been yet.
0: The Chainsmokers played.
33: Yeah, that's right.
0: And it was, Chainsmokers were great, but in general, they did a really good job. I mean, tons of volunteers, tons of, you know, security, just because they need security. Man, everybody was super nice. I mean, it really was. It was a really good layout. I went with a couple friends, and we just had a really good time. Like, it was a good experience.
33: Yeah, that's good to hear, Shane, because I've heard nothing but good things about it in the write-ups in the Star, and I know my niece has been over there a couple of times, and she really had a good time, too.
0: Yes, you do definitely bring your money if you want to drink anything, because
33: oh yes,
0: they definitely get you on that, and there's a nice merchandise tent area, big area with overpriced everything. They had the official World Cup soccer ball, $199.90
33: for the Trionda. Are you kidding me? For the ball, no. That is outrageous.
0: The actual ball was $200. Yes.
33: Blimey. Yeah.
0: But overall, it was really great. I mean, everybody was super nice. They had a lot of water fill stations. You could bring in your own water bottle, and they had free water fills. It was really, really, really good time. We watched Cape Verde played somebody before the Chainsmokers came on, and so we got to, you know, watch that. And that was fun, and it was just a good time.
33: Was it the Cape Verde draw with the Virginia? They got a draw, and then they lost, didn't they? Yeah, so...
0: But if anybody gets a chance, I know that there's some more. I know Sheryl Crow's playing later.
33: She is?
0: In July, I think July 10th.
33: Yeah, she's playing on the quarterfinal day. I think that's where they've got her lined up, I think, as I recall. Okay. But there's so much going on, as you know, with the whole tournament, where I think that's when she's playing.
0: And the streetcars are doing really good. I mean, they were packed. You know, you got to park kind of far away. I had a friend that runs a hotel, so I got to park a little closer and walk.
33: Nice!
0: They did a really good job. Like, seriously, the city is doing a great job. I haven't made a game yet because I haven't won the lottery. But, you know, I love to go to FanFest and enjoy that. So, yeah.
33: No, I hear you. Well, thanks for the update. I mean, it's been very much thumbs up in the reviews of Kansas City, and that you're just another thumb adding to that.
0: Sure, yeah.
33: Thanks a lot, man. Okay. Good to hear from you.
0: Good to hear from you, too.
33: Yeah. There was a story, actually, about the Trionda, which is the special... You know, every time there's a World Cup, they develop a special ball for it. And there was a story yesterday that some scientists had looked at the ball because goalkeepers have been complaining about how it seems to accelerate or swerve at the very last second. And so some buffins had taken the ball, and they say that is indeed true. It does accelerate. And they had some scientific term for what exactly the ball does once it reaches a certain speed. And I'm just looking for it here to see if I can find that term that they used to explain what the ball does. But I'm not seeing it here because, as you can imagine, there are so many pieces every day about... Here it is. Goalkeepers beware. Trionda World Cup ball hits, quote, crisis point at certain speed. So, yeah, that's what the buffins, the scientists, have said. They put out a paper on it. Orientation-dependent drag crisis and flight response of the FIFA World Cup match ball Trionda. Yeah, that is an actual paper that these Japanese scientists put out. Researchers took the ball, fired it through a wind tunnel to measure the effect of aerodynamic forces upon it. They did so from six angles and found a consistent outcome. Regardless of where the ball was struck, if the ball reached a certain velocity, it would fly faster. This, the researchers found, was due to an effect called drag crisis, which occurs when an object flying through the air reaches the point where the airflow around it shifts from a smooth state, known as a laminar flow, to a turbulent one. When the flow is turbulent, it disrupts the drag behind a moving object, allowing it to move faster. There you go. And you say you don't learn anything on this program. Well, there it is. Drag crisis. That's what the ball does. And maybe, Shane, that's why you're paying, what was it Shane said, $110 or something for the ball? Now, you can get cheaper versions, I know, because I just saw some in the Adidas store over there in St. Louis in Chesterfield just the other day. But crikey, if you want the actual match ball with its drag crisis with it, well, let's hope there's a bit of drag crisis tomorrow and England hit the ball and it has a drag crisis a number of times to get past the keeper. We'll see. Back after this on KFRU.
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11: For years, we've been talking about both the positive and negative effects of being on social media. And I would say, by and large, for older adults, social media is net positive. Not all positive, but net positive. Helps them keep in touch with friends and stay social. But for younger people, social media use, especially heavy use, tends to be net negative. In fact, according to this year's World Happiness Report, youth who use social media more than 5 hours a day reported a lower level of well-being. And researchers who studied this sort of thing found that many teens wish these platforms didn't even exist, and yet they can't seem to stop using them. Experts we talked to largely suggested two things. Ideally, along with your friend group, take some time offline. 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I'm Dr. Sanjay Gupta, helping you live a better life.
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33: Robert Ricketts, how are you, Robert? Good to see you.
35: Hey, morning, Simon. Good to see you again.
33: And today, well, more about AI, but I was telling you, I think there is not a day goes by, right, without some kind of AI story being in the news, Robert. But
35: Right. Before
33: we go any further, we talked about shiny hunters, and the shiny hunters are back, right? And that name, I think, a lot of people will recognize it from previous bad things that they've attempted to do.
35: Yeah, right. Yeah, so the shiny hunters attack again. This time it's Oracle's PeopleSoft.
33: What is that program? What does Oracle's PeopleSoft do?
35: So PeopleSoft is a customer relation manager and related functionality that just allows companies to maintain records on clients, business processes, et cetera. And they also have components of that for colleges and universities, not too unlike Canvas.
33: Right, which was the one that we got smacked with here at MU, wasn't it? Right, not that long ago.
35: Yeah, a few weeks ago.
33: Now, you say here, one of the places that got threatened were the University of Nottingham in England, right? And they refused to pay. So here's an instance where people a lot of times will go, I think I even said this to you last time. What happens if you just refuse to pay? Well, they found out.
35: Right. They apparently published some 40 gigabytes of all kinds of data that were stolen from Nottingham University. I mean, student records, student financial information, names, ID numbers, et cetera, everything.
33: So not pretty. Right. The University of Nottingham, though, I'm sure they had many high-profile meetings about that, and they said, all right, what? I guess it's a pro and con thing, right?
35: Mm-hmm.
33: And they decided to let, basically, I guess current students and former students, all their info is out there now.
35: Right.
33: I would imagine there's a few people who are not too happy about that. How can you protect against this, though, Robert? Because these people, shiny hunters, for example, every day, right, this is what they're doing.
35: Right.
33: And so they always seem to be a step ahead.
35: Well, so any more protections at the institutional level, for instance, a university or a company that are using these cloud-based software systems, the company itself, they really don't have any options for increasing their own protection. Mm. The security and resistance to attack from ransomware groups is really at the cloud server level. The companies that run the cloud server infrastructure that companies, their clients, I should say, their tenant accounts rely on. So that would be any of these large cloud companies. It could be Oracle again, which is not so much a household word. Oracle is more in the government space, large industrial users, that kind of thing. But Amazon Web Services is huge. Probably a third of the internet runs on Amazon Web Servers. So these are the entities where that protection needs to take place.
33: I just feel at this point, Robert, that there's no real, I mean, there's never a foolproof defense against anything, but we're always a step behind. I said, is that just the way it is? Is that the way we're just going to have to, are we just going to have to deal with that fact?
35: At least for now. I mean, I've got my own opinions on what the future should look like versus what it's probably going to look like.
33: Uh-huh.
35: But a lot of this really started to take hold in earnest when software as a service became the norm, which essentially means the systems that you run, say, at your business. You're a small company. You have the software that you use to do your job and to run your business. Back 20-plus years ago, those systems were stored on the local servers, the local computers at your office.
33: Right, yeah.
35: Nowadays, most of that stuff is in the cloud. So you are subscribing to these systems that are written and administered by third parties. So your ability to secure your own installations, your own businesses, is somewhat diminished because of that.
33: And you say that the floodgates are open here? Is that what you mean here? You made me a note here that says opening the floodgates.
35: Well, right. That's kind of an intro to kind of one of the reasons why some of these vulnerabilities are so easy to disclose or rather to discover these days.
33: Yeah.
35: So in the case of the Shiny Hunters attack against PeopleSoft.
33: Yeah.
35: That was due to a zero-day bug with a severity of 9.8.
33: What does that mean?
35: And let's talk about what zero-day means. So a zero-day bug or a zero-day vulnerability is simply a software exploit that was unknown even to the vendor until it is put into active use. So there was no warning. The vendor only discovers the vulnerability when they see it being abused. So they have to quickly try to respond to this and patch that bug and then push out those fixes.
33: I mean, that happens a lot, it seems to me, that there are always patches being...
35: That's right.
33: ...and fixes out there, right? So it's a constant process. It's not a new thing at all.
35: Right. Some bug fixes are features. You know, a dialog box doesn't work, so they'll fix that. But then you have a class of bugs that are these security bugs. Some of them are discovered ahead of time by white hat hackers. So these are...
33: White hat hackers.
35: Right. So these are hackers that are work for the good, so to speak.
33: Ah,
35: they work for what's called bug bounties. In other words, large tech companies will pay a bounty for all of the software vulnerabilities you can find in their systems, especially those with a high impact factor. And then you have the black hat hackers, which is
33: pretty much
35: what it sounds like.
33: Mm-hmm.
35: Exactly.
33: Yeah.
35: So AI, especially these agentic AI bug and vulnerability detectors, I mean, it's crazy, Simon. These products can uncover, surface, and expose software vulnerabilities that really no one else could find before.
33: Mm-hmm.
35: It's like the Google of software vulnerabilities.
33: So to me, Robert, and here we are on AI again, but it's top of everybody's mind at the moment. I mean, you're telling me that's AI being used for good, right? You can put an AI program in to discover your vulnerabilities.
35: Right. So Anthropic, right. Well, which is a AI company, has a product called Mythos.
33: Yeah.
35: And some of the latest versions of Mythos are incredibly powerful at scanning code bases and finding critical software bugs. Well, that's great for the company that writes the product, assuming their software is, say, closed source. It's not available for anyone else. Then they can fix these bugs and roll out the fixes. The problem is these same agentic AI tools can also be used by criminal organizations to find those same bugs.
33: Right. And now, Anthropic, that rings a bell because they're the ones who ran afoul of Pete Hegseth, right? Because they wouldn't kowtow to him and some of the stuff they wanted to do Department of War.
35: Right. Right. So Anthropic did not want to release some of their most powerful tools or allow their tools to be used in certain ways that were kind of contrary to their own ethics or whatever.
33: Yeah, why would you give that to Pete Hegseth, who has no ethics? So, you know, that's what I would say. So when it comes to AI, then, you've got this thing, deterministic versus probabilistic.
35: That's a mouthful.
33: It is. You're going to send me ballistic here in a minute. So what does that mean?
35: So when you do an old-fashioned Google search or whatever.
33: The good old days,
35: that's right, which was only, 4 years ago, y'all.
33: Yeah,
35: Seems like an eternity. So Google search results before the AI overview thing happened were what we call deterministic. Those results were dictated by programming rules and logic. So if you search for the same thing 3 or 4 times, you're going to get the same answers 3 or 4 times. To be sure, Google's search engines are huge. The databases are huge. It's a vast collection of data. But there's no inferencing really going on there. You type in a query and Google's algorithms tear apart your query and go fetch the exact relevant data and return that to you. That's deterministic.
33: I see. All right. So probabilistic.
35: Probabilistic is driven by statistics.
33: Oh.
35: So this is the heart of how AI works.
33: Yeah.
35: At its core, the way AI responses phrase their replies to you is as a probabilistic guess to what the next word will be. And then once that word is produced, it reruns that probabilistic analysis to figure out what then the next word will be. So actually, when you give a prompt to AI, the response, in a way, is really an extension of the prompt that you gave it with all of the blanks filled in that you did not provide in the first place.
33: Gotcha. So it is sort of, well, it isn't guessing because that's not what it's doing. It's massively educated guess.
35: Right, but it is a guess. It is statistical reply, not deterministic. What does that mean? Well, it means that it's going to, after it performs its analysis on your prompt, determine what is most likely the answer. But it won't always be the same answer.
33: Yeah,
35: it may be similar, but it won't necessarily be the same. And math could be particularly problematic. It could actually return patently wrong answers because that particular query tickled the syntax analyzer in just such a way to return some incorrect data.
33: Is that how we get, you hear so many stories these days, Robert, about AI bringing back harmful replies. Is that how that goes down sometimes?
35: Yes, exactly. And because these replies are probabilistic, it makes it difficult for the language models, for the programmers that write these things, to put in the guardrails. I mean, they can put up certain guardrails, but really, the AI engineers don't know how AI will answer a question. And that's why harmful replies, like advocating for suicide, for example, and we've seen that in the news.
33: Yeah, yeah.
35: Instructions for making illegal drugs or dangerous devices. they can't just flip a switch and prevent that stuff from being produced.
33: So, yeah, and that's the worry about it, right? And you talk about this, the hallucinations. Now, explain this when it comes to AI, hallucinations, because I thought that was just a human factor, but evidently it is not.
35: Yeah, there's some argument over whether hallucinations is the proper word, but
33: that's
35: the word that's out there, so that's what we're going with.
33: I see.
35: But it's essentially because of that probabilistic nature again.
33: Yeah.
35: I mean, it's like asking your friend who's pretty knowledgeable on stuff, but not really a super expert on anything, and maybe what the friend said is correct, and maybe it's not.
33: A jack of all trades.
35: Right.
33: Yeah.
35: So the hallucination again, in the context of what we've been describing, is a probabilistic response that is wrong.
33: I like the way you put this, confidently stating incorrect facts among otherwise valid output.
35: Right.
33: Does that make it hard then to spot?
35: That's another point. And that's the thing, too, with hallucinations. It does, to be sure, AI can invent stories from whole cloth. The whole thing is a lie.
33: Yeah.
35: That may be a little easier to spot. But when you're asking AI for a series of technical replies, a lot of it might sound like it's pretty correct. And in fact, if you verify some of the returned information, it could be correct. But some of it will likely be wrong. And it makes it even tougher for you as a human to suss out wheat from the chaff.
33: And this is what a lot of AI slop is, right? Is that kind of what that is?
35: Well, Robert? Yeah, slop is sort of the wholesale creation of content with low effort input. So when you hear about we don't want AI slop being submitted to our resume system or something like that, that would be a user saying, write me a resume that says that I know how to do XYZ, and then they get a whole page of returns, and the person requesting that output didn't even bother to read it or clean it up. They just copy-paste. So that's AI slop.
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11: For decades, the prevailing wisdom for someone who's had a heart attack has been to put them on beta blockers for the rest of their life. But new research suggests that might not be necessary, and that the benefits of these medications probably taper off after a year or two. On the whole, and for the average person, beta blockers are very safe and very effective. But, as with any medication, they can come with a cost. A financial one, and also potential side effects. We're talking about things like fatigue, dizziness, dry mouth, dry eyes. I want to be clear when I say that you absolutely should talk to your doctor before starting or stopping any medication. Point is, if you're years out from a heart attack and you're in otherwise good health, you might want to ask your doctor about discontinuing beta blockers. You want to, of course, keep up a healthy lifestyle, diet, exercise, and sleep. I'm Dr. Sanjay Gupta, helping you live a better life.
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9: From ABC News, I'm Dave Packer. The U.S. retaliating following an Iranian drone attack targeting a ship in the Strait of Hormuz. President Trump calling it, quote, a foolish violation of our ceasefire agreement.
10: What U.S. Central Command is saying is that this was a response to yesterday's attack on a commercial ship that was transiting the Strait of Hormuz. We know that the Strait of Hormuz has been really the focal point of this war over the past several months.
9: ABC's Christian Cordero in Washington. Search and rescue operations around the clock in Venezuela after a pair of powerful earthquakes. The death toll now at least 920, 33 people injured, and more than 50,000 people unaccounted for. Several U.S. organizations are providing relief. Yuli Gobea was making donations in South Florida.
11: It makes me happy at least to see us that even if we have differences and stuff, we can all come together in time of need. And we're just here trying to help a little bit and do what we can.
9: A federal judge declaring a mistrial in the Palisades fire case. The jury deadlocked, unable to reach a verdict after 2 days of deliberations. Jonathan Rinderdick is charged with arson and malicious destruction. Prosecutors say they'll retry the case. Former hedge fund chief Leon Black voluntarily appeared before the House Oversight Committee today to speak about his relationship to the late convicted sex offender Jeffrey Epstein. Black refused to answer a number of questions, finally walked out. Now he's been subpoenaed. California Congressman Robert Garcia.
12: He made the decision to not answer questions. We kept pressing. The decision to not continue was his. The majority did the right thing in issuing those subpoenas.
9: Utah's governor declaring a state of emergency. Dozens of wildfires burning across the West. Extreme heat slowing firefighting efforts. ABC meteorologist Ken Jewicki.
13: We have a very rare level 3 of 3 extremely critical fire weather risk. It includes Cedar City, Richfield, St. George as well. Page, Arizona, also almost to Las Vegas.
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16: Customers loved it, but $20 Ultimate Endless Shrimp helped to drive Red Lobster into bankruptcy. Now some creditors are suing the former controlling shareholder, Thai Union, saying that seafood producer demanded their promotion remain in place because it benefited from it. In its filing, the creditors called the Endless Shrimp deal a car crash.
9: ABC's Jim Ryan. Independence Day just a week away, and a record number of travelers are expected over the holiday weekend.
17: The airports have been busy. The roads already busy as well. 4th of July travel, it is well underway, and it's expected to break records both in the air and on the ground. Major airlines, they're anticipating more passengers than ever before. So American is gearing up for 8 million flyers. More than that, between yesterday and July 6th, United saying 6 million will be flying the friendly skies.
9: ABC's Gio Benitez, Washington, D.C. has reached a settlement agreement for an undisclosed amount with a resident who claims police illegally detained him for following an Ohio National Guard patrol in September while playing Darth Vader's Star Wars theme on his phone. Earth will get a close encounter this weekend. An asteroid named 1997 NC-1 will make its closest approach Saturday morning, coming within 1.6 million miles, according to the European Space Agency. It's between 2,400 and 5,400 feet wide, or about the size of 2 to 4 Empire State Buildings. Dave Packer, ABC News.
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21: 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He's here. 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
22: Oh, it's been a great freaking week. Not a decent week, not a good week. It's been a great freaking week. And no, he is not here, and he's not, you know, under the bunker and everything else. Once again, it is Brian Mudd here with you. Honored, as always, to be here with you. 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Check out the Brian Mudd Show podcast wherever you get your podcast. It's been a great freaking week. So one of the occupational hazards at this point on a Friday, happy Friday, by the way, with this great freaking week. One of the occupational hazards is the extent to which one's intelligence has been insulted. You're familiar with the expression about teachers, those who can't do teach. And by the way, I mean not the ubiquitous insult there. I am grateful for every constitutionalist that's a teacher that takes one for the team. They're actually capable, decent, honorable people. They're in the teaching profession. I'm not trying to impugn everyone ubiquitously. But I put a lot of teachers in the same camp that I also put like attorneys in. We need great attorneys, right? But like, if you ever come across an attorney and they're like, all of their favorite people are other attorneys, run the other way. If you ever come across, say, like a public school teacher and every person they want to be around are just a ton of public school teachers, just playing the numbers game, it's probably not one of the standouts in the profession, just saying. But again, for the great teachers, I appreciate you. Anyway, where I'm going with that particular analogy is it also applies in news reporting. Because those who don't know report on stuff. You would think that if you're reporting on stuff, you would know stuff, but they actually don't. They don't know stuff. This has been a great freaking week. And all you get, what your impression of the news? What has your impression of the news been this week? Even right now. I mean, take a look at the headlines right now. Oh my gosh. U.S. retaliates Iran because of that Singapore ship that was nailed by the drone in the Strait of Hormuz yesterday. Oh my gosh. We're retaliating. That's bad. Great freaking week. Incredible news week. Unbelievable deal coming together on the deal. The MOU. Unbelievable deal. Trilateral deal. Pulled together today with Lebanon, with Israel, and us in the middle. Secretary of State Marco Rubio just knocking it out of the park again. In fact, Rubio said something that just totally crystallizes both my mood and just cuts the BS out of it.
0: The Iranian system is going to continue to produce all sorts of maximalist rhetoric. They're going to have people going on their TV, on their official media, and making all kinds of pronouncements. But what we're interested in is not their press conferences. What we're interested in is whether or not ships are moving. If ships are moving as they should be moving, then that's what we're going to judge and that's what we're going to react to.
22: Ding, freaking ding. The only thing that matters are the freaking ships getting through the Strait of Hormuz.
4: Well, no, because the Singapore ship.
22: That, by the way, is a biological male news reporter that is still trying to figure out what letter he is on the homosexual alphabet. Just, you know, trying to channel one of the GSS newsers out there. The only thing that matters are if ships are going through the strait. You know how you can actually, if you're wondering how things are going with Iran, how things are going in the Middle East day to day anymore, well, I've been telling all my listeners to do, just like the price of oil, don't pay attention to anything in the news. Do not. Because they don't know things and they report stuff. And what's worse is most of your GSS news, your godless, soulless, and slanderous news out there, most of these people literally will put the IRGC on an even plane with the Trump administration. Well, the Trump administration said this, but Iran is saying this, which, by the way, is a whole other thing, because these poofer brains that report on things that don't know things don't even realize that you have multiple different state media outlets in Iran. They can't even get that part right. You have the IRGC that has their own state media apparatus, and then you have the president of Iran that has his. And those two are not on the same page a lot of the time. So even when you hear Iran saying this, no, most of the time it's not, because they're reporting on crap from the IRGC, from the military. It's not speaking for Iran. Again, at this point on a Friday, with a week where it's actually been great, and all you hear is that it's crap around the world, the news cycle has been terrible. Intelligence has been insulted, so I'm just getting the lead out a little bit. Believe it or not, because it's been a great week, I'm actually in a pretty good place. Just getting back to a place where we can talk about there being two sides to stories and one set of facts. And as I'm inclined to do, I will provide information to you that is helpful, useful, and repeatable. So here's the first thing to know. Do you know what the price of oil was earlier today? About 69. We got down to almost 68. It was barely 69. At about the point where we had retaliation, it's about 69.58. Do you know where we are most recently after the retaliatory strikes? We are at $70.24. Now, I'm going to get into this in just a moment. Hang on to that number, because I'm going to

0: That's one.
1: Now, remember Rubio's comment. The only thing that matters is what's going through the Strait of Hormuz. Tell me if you have heard this reported anywhere. Unless you have heard it from me. If you have been getting extra credit in listening to my podcast or my morning show locally throughout South Florida. Do you know how many ships have been getting through the Strait of Hormuz? Since that MOU was signed last week, we have gotten 73% of pre-Iran war shipping traffic through the Strait of Hormuz. We're almost a week and a half into this thing. We, during this period, have gotten 73% through. Do you know what we have gotten through over the prior 2 days through the Strait of Hormuz, including yesterday, where you had the ship that was struck, the Singapore ship that was struck by the Iranian? You know how much we've gotten through the past couple of days? Over 100% of the product through the Strait of Hormuz for normal Wednesday and a normal Thursday. Even with some of the ship totals, like you go back to Wednesday, 62 ships, and you've been conditioned by your news video that, oh, we usually get 100 through. Yeah, sometimes, and a lot of times it's less than that. But regardless, the ones that are getting through have been a lot of the big bulkers. We're making sure the biggest ships with as much oil as possible and everything else, there's dry bulk going through too. That stuff's getting through. And so there is actually more product that has crossed through the Strait of Hormuz the last 2 days than ordinarily would on insert year here on a Wednesday and Thursday in June. You don't hear it anywhere. And I'm pretty sure these people don't know things. The people are supposed to report on these things. How do you think it is that oil is where it is? Are you still driving the same as you were? The people you know? We haven't suddenly seen the economy just go to crap from this time 2 weeks ago. So what happened? There's a heck of a lot more oil that's getting through. And by the way, the MOU is all part of bringing that online. So price is truth. The saying in the financial markets, price is truth. Here's the next thing to know. The example I'll use is a real estate transaction. People who are noobs to real estate will get a property under contract and be like, whew, wow, we got there. People who are experienced with real estate know that the moment you put something under contract, the real negotiation has just begun. And the negotiation is not finished until there are two signatures on either side and those documents are closed and recorded. That's when a deal is done. We have a 60-day high-stakes negotiation. Everything is being negotiated out there in the news media. On both sides, Trump's playing the public negotiation game, same as Iran's playing the public negotiation game. Most of it means little. But it all gets reported as though it's meaningful. What's meaningful was that trilateral deal that got signed today between Lebanon and Israel. The deal where Israel is actually going to peel back out of a couple regions in southern Lebanon, and the Lebanese military is going to take over that territory, and they're going to work to push Hezbollah out of the territory. That's massive. That's massive. That's historically massive, on top of all the other big things that have been going on here. All right. So, trivia time, because I was talking about, and by the way, if you're listening to the show last night, you might know the answer to this because I actually, for a fleeting moment, gave it to you. But trivia time. In inflation-adjusted dollars, what has the average price for WTI crude? You know, Texas tea, Beverly Hillbilly style. The stuff that you and I use. What is the inflation-adjusted price on this day?